0: The album's penultimate track, Yesterday, and it came partially to Paul McCartney in his sleep, and he spent about a month playing it to people to make sure he hadn't plagiarized it, and then he wrote working lyrics for it under the title Scrambled Eggs. Well, Yesterday was later recognized by Guinness World Records as the most covered pop song in history. It was voted the best song of the 20th century in a 1999 BBC Radio 2 poll of music experts and listeners, and was also voted the number one pop song of all time by MTV and Rolling Stone magazine the following year. And you know, every time I listen to that, I just love it. It's just...
1: Well, it's an amazing
0: it's
1: song.
0: It's an amazing song, yeah. And so that was my album of the week, Help by the Beatles.

0: Well, I mentioned my grandma earlier, didn't I?
1: You did.
0: Apart from being a black belt in Yorkshire pudding construction, she liked a drop of sherry, particularly at Christmas.
1: Well, didn't everybody at Christmas then?
0: Well, yeah.
1: Back in the day?
0: I think so. Harvey's Bristol Cream. It's gone out of fashion a bit, hasn't it? But yeah, she did
1: that
0: like...
1: That was good sherry.
0: Yeah, well, she did like... Oh, well, she didn't mess about. She only drank it once a year, but she did...
1: I know, we only had one bottle of sherry in the house at Christmas. That was it. That was our alcohol consumption for the year.
0: There you go. See what you found out. Mm. Well, that was sherry, and it was a big hit for Frankie Valli and the Four Seasons.
1: Now, next, a song written by Pommers and Schumann, specifically for Elvis Presley. But this isn't Elvis Presley.

0: The singer is Terry Stafford. Did you remember that? And it's his version of Suspicion. The hit song there, Suspicion, it had the distinction of being sixth, number six, on the Billboard Hot 100 in April 64, at a time when the Beatles held the top five spots.
1: Well, US Elvis sounded like Terry Stafford, who was a singer-songwriter. And that version of Suspicion was originally a demo disc, but it went on to sell a million copies.
0: Amazing. Well, next up, You're the One's record. Well, it's another You're the One's record on the turntable. Wishing.

0: Well, that was Buddy Holly and Wishing. And as usual, I'm wishing you all the best as it's...
1: The Spot Spot.
2: And we're asking you to guess or spot the artist or group on the next track. It was a UK Top 50 hit, the follow-up to a number one single. It's...

0: Well, that was cheerful, wasn't it?
1: No.
0: Well, that was it. That's this week's The Spot Spot. It was a minor hit in 1960. We should have asked you to guess the title. It was only mentioned about a million times. The title is Lonely.
1: I'm not surprised.
0: And, do you mind? It was a posthumous hit for a rock and roll legend.
1: Yes, it was a follow-up to the 1959 number one, Three Steps to Heaven, and there's your clue. The singer, well, he's not famous for his balance, is he?
0: No.
1: More of a rock and roller. Singer, of course, Eddie Cochran. So, very well done if you recognised Eddie Cochran.

0: Wow. Can you imagine living next door to her in one of those high-rise flats in Glasgow? Okay, Mrs. McDonald's wee lassie's singing in the bath again. Mm. Well, Glasgow's finest pocket rocket, Lulu, and she was only 15 when she recorded her raucous cover of the Isley Brothers' Shout. Backed by the Lovers, it peaked at number 7, and of course it kick-started a fantastic career in entertainment.
1: Which is still going.
0: She is, and she's 77 now.
1: Well, our next one-word title was the second record to be played on Radio 1 by Tony Blackburn, following Flowers in the Rain by The Move. Do you remember this?

0: The Unmistakable Sound of the Bee Gees from 1967. Written by Barry Morris and Robin Gibb, it was their first number one single, Massachusetts.
1: Good, and they don't mention Massachusetts in the lyrics at all. But moving on, they had it covered now, and this is the original of another much covered song. But first, I wonder what the weather's going to be like tomorrow. What do you think, Bobby?
2: Sunny.

0: sunny. Well, let's hope it is sunny tomorrow.
1: Well, it's been had a lot and a lot of sun recently, haven't we? Which I'm not complaining about, but it's not been as hot here.
0: It's not been easy for people, in particularly in the south of England, hasn't
1: it?
0: Up here where we're sitting in the northwest, we've had a bit of rain.
1: Yes, yeah. We have,
0: yeah.
1: Thankfully.
0: Mm-hmm.
1: Yes, well, that was Bobby Hebb with the original version of a song which he wrote and many others have recorded. It was a number one in the US and a number 12 here. And you may remember that Georgie Fame had a top 20 hit with it around the same time. They had it covered.
0: Yes, thanks. And this is a 60s music memories special. You're the Ones. Every track has a simple one-word title. And here's another from Tam the Motown.

An early Motor City classic, the Marvelettes. They were a group of schoolmates with Gladys Horton to the fore. And the song is Playboy. And she sings, Playboy, get away from my door. I heard about

0: the lovers you had before.
1: Oh, yes. In other words, get lost.
0: Exactly.
1: I don't trust you.
0: Exactly.
1: I'm not interested.
0: Exactly.
1: Well, Playboy was a big hit in America, but not in the UK.
0: Well, let's have Aretha Franklin now. We've asked you to do a lot of thinking today in our show. Well, we've already played Think by Chris Farlow, and this is Think by Aretha Franklin.

0: I think that you knew, because I already told you, that was Think by Aretha Franklin. Do you do much thinking, Keith?
1: All the time.
0: Oh, dear.
1: I just can't stop. And I'm thinking that it's time for you to have another think and see if you can remember the name of this group. They come from the Northwest Riviera, a town not very far from where we are sitting. This is called Beggin'.

0: Buggin', a four-season song covered there by Timebox. They came from Southport, a seaside town in the northwest of England. Well, they made six singles, but that was the only one that made the charts.
1: And it's a good take on the Four Seasons, isn't it?
0: It is.
1: And moving on quickly, the Kinks.

0: That's the Kinks with Days.
1: And as time is running out, there's just one more word title song to play. And it's most appropriate. It's Goodbye.

0: Well, that's Welsh songstress Mary Hopkin wishing us goodbye.
1: And it's time for us to say goodbye. Our time's up. We have to go. We hope you enjoyed the choices for our You're the One special and hope you can join us again next time. In the meantime, I'll sign off. I'm Ruth Bradshaw. Goodbye.
0: Yes, and keep your ear. As they say, there's more great music heading your way. But from us, it's farewell for now. And once again from Ruth.
1: Bye-bye.
0: And from me, Keith Bradshaw. And our play-out theme for every week is a one-word title.
1: Coincidentally.
0: Yes, it's Diamonds. Goodbye.

0: Tonight's programmes are sponsored with love from Moppy in Purbrook. Remember!
1: Hi, I'm Roger.
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Yeah, very good evening, everyone. And I'm Ted, and thanks for joining me for the Music Makers. When once again I'll be dipping into my record collection and playing some music that I hope you will enjoy. So, without further ado, let's have our first record.

Yeah, that's Matt Monroe there with In the Arms of Love, which Henry Mancini, Jay Livingston and Ray Evans wrote for the 1966 film What Did You Do in the War, Daddy? Well, Matt cut that one for Capitol Records in America with Billy May's swinging arrangement. Right, after that song from a film, we'll have one from a show.

Steve Lawrence and Edie Gourmet there with Put On a Happy Face. That was from the show Bye Bye Birdie, which opened on Broadway in 1960. But when it was in the show, the song was sung and later in the film version by Dick Van Dyke. I wonder how many of you saw that film. Well, there was another hit song in that show, which is now going to be sung for us by Sammy Davis.

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Sammy Davis there with his version, and a great arrangement there from Marty Paish. Well, guess who sang that song in the 1961 London production? Well, it was none other than the British rock and roller Marty Wilde. How about that?

7 wonders of the world I've seen. And darling, so many are the places that the pearl has been. That's English. My, my, take my advice, folks. See Beale Street first. You'll see pretty browns and beautiful gowns. You'll see tailor-mades and hand-me-downs. You'll meet honest men and pickpocket skill. You'll find that business never closes till somebody gets killed. You'll see hog-nosed restaurants, chitlins' cafes. You'll see

Yes, the great jazz and blues singer Joe Williams with that old movie song, I Only Have Eyes for You, which Harry Warren and Al Dubin wrote in 1934. That was for the film Dames.

Yes, we get a sound of the Les Brown Band and a band of renown with Cole Porter's Riding High. Now, here's another Cole Porter song now by our resident vocalist.

Yes, Frank Sinatra there with Johnny Mandel's arrangement of Easy to Love. That came from their album on the Reprise label, Ring a Ding Ding. Well, there's been some very good versions of this next song over the years, and ever since Leo Robin and Ralph Ranger wrote it in 1926, long way back. But our next vocalist also does the composers proud.

Yes, nice version there by Keely Smith. And Robin and Ranger wrote that song for the forgotten movie musical, Rose of the Rancho. Well, it was sung by John Bowles. And that song, believe it or not, has stood the test of time from all those years later. If I Should Lose You, there, of course, by Keely Smith.

Well, that's the trumpeter Bobby Hackett there with that popular film theme, My Foolish Heart. Well, this next song was composed in 1939 by the team of Rube, Bloom and Johnny Mercer. To sing it, we have Mr. B.

Eckstein there, and The Fools Rush In, which he recorded in 1947. Of course, that was the year he broke up his own band to continue his career as a solo singer. Well, Helen Forrest spent most of her career as a band vocalist, and 1940 found her with the Benny Goodman Orchestra when she cut this track,

Yeah, Eddie Sauter's arrangement there for Helen Forrest of How High at the Moon. And that was, of course, one of the 50-odd record books Helen made with the Benny Goodman Band. That was between December 1939 and June 1941. Let's stay in the 40s for this one.

Yes, and that was, of course, one of the America's most prolific songwriters, and but he was also quite happy singing good old chestnuts. Johnny Mercer there, and Margie, that was from 1944. Well, her next artist was a very talented man. He could play the piano, bass, drums, as well as being a passable vocalist, but we know him best, though, as a trumpeter.

Yeah, lovely. Roy Eldridge there with the Russell Garcia Orchestra and A Foggy Day. Now, I'm sure you'll remember Fred Astaire singing that number in his film A Damsel.

0: Nice work if you can get it. And if you get it, won't you tell me how? Nice work.
1: Yes, from 1952, that was when Fred had moved on quite a bit from his career, and with Nice Work If You Can Get It, another of his songs from the Gershwin wrote for him, and in the film Damsel in Distress. Well, that version you just heard from Fred was from a set of albums he made with the Oscar Peterson group under the title of The Fred Astaire Story. Really great albums. Right, let's go up to the halfway point of the show with Sarah Vaughan.

Yes, Sarah Vaughan there with the Quincy Jones Orchestra, and I'm Lost, and I think the recording engineers put a little bit of echo on that to add effect. Right, well, you're listening to Angel Radio on the FM waveband and on digital radio, and also on the internet at angelradio.co.uk. And I'm Ted with the Music Makers, and we're coming to you live from our studios in Havant and playing music from the golden age of songwriting. And as usual, it's thanks to my sponsor, Silla and Roger in Iowa.

0: Yes, Billy Mays off uplifting the sound of Billy Mays Orchestra and that old Latin favourite Perfidia. Right, let's keep that Latin American theme going for a couple of records, but this time taking a more romantic approach.
1: This is just a little samba built upon a single note.

Yes, that's that wonderful bossa nova rhythm there with those two compositions by Antonio Carlos Jobim. First we heard Sinatra with the one-note samba, followed by Doris Day and Quiet Nights of Quiet Stars.

Yes, and Roald Noble's popular composition, Love is the Sweetest Thing, and given the George Shearing touch there, with a lush orchestra backing. Well, it's time now for a vocal group, and I wonder how many of our listeners remember this group from the 1960s.

Yes, and they had a few records released over here in the in Britain in the late 1950s, maybe very late 1950s, or mainly in the 1960s, I think it was, and had some success with them too. That was a Kirby Stone 4 with Cole Porter's Let's Do It. Now, I must say this, I thought that this next lady was a wonderful singer. She chose her material so well and always sang good songs, and this one was no exception.

Yeah, Margaret Whiting there, and I got lost in his arms. A song that Irving Berlin wrote for the show Annie Get Your Gun. For some reason, some mad reason, I'm sure, but the song was cut from the film version of the show. Oh, well, you can't win them all, can you? Well, our next singer certainly had vocal quality for intimate ballads, as can be heard on this track.

Yes, wonderful. Victor Moon there with the Johnny Williams Orchestra on that Yip Harburg Harold Arlen song, Last Night When We Were Young.

Nelson Red Oil here with Nelson's restful arrangement of Victor Herbert's Indian Summer. Now, I don't think we've had a song from Rodgers and Hammerstein on the show tonight, but here's one of the, well, shall we say, lesser known shows.

Gentleman is the Dope, the most popular song from Rodgers and Hammerstein's 1947 show Allegro, which ran on Broadway for just over 300 performances, but never came to London, unfortunately, and was never made into a film either. Joe Stafford it was just then with that gently swinging version.

Yes, another favourite singer of the Music Makers, Nat King Cole, and Just For The Fun Of It, which came from an album he cut with the Billy May Orchestra titled Just One Of Those Things.

Well, you know, I like playing dream songs at this time of the evening. Dream a Little Dream of Me from Henry Mancini there and his orchestra. Well, I'm sure you also remember that Mama Cass having a big hit with that number in the 1960s, but the song actually goes way back beyond that, and in fact, I even remember Ella Fitzgerald recorded it in the 1940s. Well, time, I think, for one more. Yes, let's bring in Dinah Shore.

Nice version there by Dinah Shaw of the Rodgers and Hart song, Easy, It's Easy to Remember. And of course, Andre Previn's orchestra adding lovely support there for Dinah. Well, once again, we offer our thanks, of course, to all those talented music makers whose work have given us so much pleasure, and hopefully will continue to do so as long as we all keep listening to their work. I'd also like to thank you for being with me again and making it all worthwhile. Bill Stillwell's here next with his thoughts, which is just for you. Then I'm back for 30 minutes of light music, so I'll see you then, OK?

0: We are Scylla
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0: from Iowa. 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
3: We went on holiday to France one year as a family. All went well and it was a good time, except for one thing. I lost my hearing. My wife tells me I have selective hearing in any case, but this was something different. It wasn't anything radical. I just had wax in my ears. It seemed a simple matter to find a pharmacy and ask for something to shift the wax. I'd passed my French O-level in 1968, so that should be easy, shouldn't it? The only word I couldn't remember, or never knew in the first place, was the French for wax. I checked it in the dictionary and confidently walked into the nearest pharmacy. "Bonjour," I said to the lady behind the counter, who appeared to have been robbed of the ability to smile at a very young age. I continued, "J'ai de la cuir dans les oreilles." She looked at this incompetent Englishman with obvious disdain and said, "Speak English." Like a naughty schoolboy, I dutifully told her, "I have wax in my ears." I bought the ointment she offered and we left. I was greatly confused. Was my French really that bad? I checked the dictionary again. That's where I'd gone wrong. The French for wax is cire. Cuir is entirely different. I told the lady that I had leather in my ears. Communication in all its forms isn't nearly as easy as we like to believe. The words we use and the way other people hear them, the manner we adopt, the motives we have, and so on and so forth, all affect the way we communicate. It's doubly difficult when the people in conversation are from different cultures, backgrounds, and languages. I once heard a presenter on the radio welcome a guest and ask him, "Are you good?" There was a brief pause before the guest answered. You'd have to ask other people that. The two men were plainly from different generations. For one of them, the question meant, "Are you well?" For the other one, it meant, "Are you well behaved?" I'm especially aware that we who are committed Christians can easily sound as though we're talking rubbish to the wider world. Jesus connected easily and dynamically with the people around him, using the language and methods they understood. It's something that we have to keep on relearning, and we have to be equally careful of how we communicate on a simple human level in ordinary everyday life. It's all too easy for us to leave people hearing us say things we never meant to say. At any rate, I was grateful that the French medication worked wonders.
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Hello there, this is Ted back with you again for 30 minutes of light music. That's half an hour of wonderful, relaxing melodies.

that was the orchestra of Frank Jacksfield there with A Lullaby of Broadway, which Harold Dubin and Harry Warren composed for the 1933 films. Well, actually, it was 1935, and it was called The Gold Diggers of 1933. And it won the Academy Award for Best Film Song of 1935.

Well, that was Percy Faith and his orchestra, and a piece of music called He's in Love. That came, of course, from the show Kismet, which was taken, the music, of course, was taken from the Alexander Borodin's Prince Igor. Oh, here's Mantovani's orchestra now, and another one that you may remember.

That was a familiar sound of the Mansovani Orchestra and the Melba Waltz, which was composed for the 1953 British film Melba, which sometimes pops up on that Talking Pictures channel we have over here.

Well, that's one of my very favourite songs, You Go To My Head, and an instrumental version of it there by Frank Caudell and his orchestra. Well, coming up next on our journey into melody is the Ron Goodwin Orchestra.

Well, on these shows, I've played you many of Ron Goodwin's own compositions, but that one wasn't his own. It was called Midnight Blue, composed by Eric Speer. Now, does that name sound familiar to you? Well, if you watch Coronation Street, it will do, because he wrote the theme tune to the television soap opera Coronation Street.

was very nice, wasn't it? Alice Blue Gown. And, don't often hear that played quite like that, do we? And it's thanks to Robert Farnham for giving us that version.

was the American Orchestra of David Rose and Harold Arlen's melody, I've Got the World on a String. I'm afraid that's where we have to leave it for another week. Thanks for your company once more, and of course I'll look forward to being with you again next week. So till then, this is Ted saying take care and bye for now. Good night everyone, and I think I'll play out with Halfpenny Breeze.

Hello again. This is John Bream with another program of music from the dance bands of the 20s, 30s and 40s. And who knows, we may even dive into the 50s. We're starting today with a title by the Savoy Havana Band, and it's called The Two of Us. And this one was recorded in January 1926.

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And don't you see, that's quite enough, the two of us. When we have tea, there'll never be, say, five or four or even three. There'll be just two, the tea, my dear, the two of us. Of course, in time to come, we'll find room, I suppose. That's when the folks will see us buying baby clothes. But for the present, there'll only be the two of us, nobody else to bother us. And don't you see, that's quite enough, the two of us.

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We're moving on a year now, this time to July 1927, to hear another Savoy band, this time the Orpheans, and they're going to play for us the Blue Room.

The Blue Room. That was played by the Savoy Orpheans, and the vocalists were the Hamilton Sisters and Fordyce. Rather unusual sort of sound from them, especially when they lifted the bass off during the vocal. I think they could have put a little bit more background into it. Anyway, they didn't. Is there a lady out there named Susan or Sue? Well, if there is, here's one just for you.

Sweet Sue, Just You, played by Sam Lunnin, and he recorded that in April 1928. We all have to say, I'm sorry, sometimes, and this is how the Dorsey brothers did it in July 1931.

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If I've made you blue, I've had heartaches too. Now I beg of you, forgive.

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And the vocalist was Scrappy Lambert. I guess he must have been kind of fighting guy to get that nickname. We're moving on now to August 1933. And we have now Sidney Kite playing Lazy Bones.

Lazy Bones, played by Sydney Kite, and I expect quite a few of you will recognise the voice of Dan Donovan singing the vocal. One of the most popular bands of the 30s was that of Bert Ambrose, and here he is in May 1935 with a very upbeat number called Zing Went the Strings of My Heart.

Nice, wasn't it? Ambrose with Sing Went the Strings of My Heart, and the vocalist, of course, was Sam Brown. Let's have another one, shall we? Let's see what I can find now.

Well, I got a bit carried away there, didn't I? Two more numbers from Ambrose. The first one was Let Yourself Go, and that was recorded in March 1936. Vocalist there was Jack Cooper. And then we had 1-2, Button Your Shoe, and that was recorded in December 1936. And of course the vocalist was back to the usual one, which was Sam Brown. We're going to move over to the States now to hear Hal Kemp and his orchestra playing Stop, You're Breaking My Heart. And this title was recorded in June 1937.

What's the name of this game we play? Luck is going your way. You keep winning, and I keep losing. Now I'm refusing to play. Stop, you're breaking my heart. This joke is going too far. Come out, wherever you are. How come you like to do me like you do? Stop, you're driving me wild. Oh, it's tough to take it and grin. And how you're rubbing it in. Because you know that I'm in love with you. I'm so, you're so. Oh, I don't know, I'm just losing all hope. You're much, too much. I'm just about at the end of my rope. So stop upsetting my cart. Look out, I'm starting to burn. The worm will certainly turn if you don't stop.

Stop, You're Breaking My Heart was played by Hal Kemp, and the vocalist was Skinny Ennis. A little bit out of sequence, about a year and a couple of months earlier, in April 1936, George Hall recorded this rather wistful little number, Small Town Girl.

George Hall with Small Town Girl, and the vocalist was Johnny McKeever. Well, now we're going to hear Singing the Blues, but this is not the one that was well known post-war. This one was actually recorded in January 1938, and here it is, played by Adrian Rollini.

Pat Hoke was the vocalist singing the blues with Adrian Rollini. I'm sure many of you will remember the song Cry Baby Cry. This was very popular, and this version was recorded by Dick Robertson in March 1938. The orchestra, so-called, on the record was not actually Dick Robertson's orchestra. Dick Robertson sang the vocals, and the orchestra really comprised about half a dozen musicians who were quite expert jazz musicians in their own field. So here we are with Cry Baby Cry.

a nice lively version of Cry Baby Cry, sung by Dick Robertson. Just to remind you that you are listening to Angel Radio. Before the war, one of the best ways for boys and girls to get together was ballroom dancing, and this was promoted by records like Victor Sylvester's, Josephine Bradley's, and many other bands who played strict tempo music. At the same time, several novelty dances appeared, Lambeth Walk, Pally Glide, and so on. Here's one of them, played by Sidney Kite, which appeared in June 1939, the Boompsa Daisy.

0: What is this dance that goes whoops-a-daisy? Will it reduce my waistline?
1: Yes, Colonel, just hold my efforts then. Whoops-a-daisy, you'll have a wonderful time.

0: 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Let you and I do the boom, Sir Daisy, one day we might be too old. We're 78 come next Easter Monday, never felt so young as now. So let us hands, knees, and boom, Sir Daisy, we're good for 100 and how.
1: Bow wow!

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That was vocalist Gene Crowley and Whoops-a-Daisy, played by Sidney Kite and his orchestra. We move into the war years now, and in October 1941, one of the loveliest romantic melodies was You and I. Here it is, played by Phil Green and his orchestra.

You and I, sung by Bernard Hunter with Phil Green and his orchestra. Billy Thorburn and his music started recording in October 1936. Later on, they added an organist and renamed the band The Organ, The Dance Band and Me, the me being, of course, Billy Thorburn at the piano. Here they are in December 1944 with My Dreams Are Getting Better All the Time. And they certainly were for all of us, because the war looked as though it was going to end quite soon.

0: Oh, maybe tonight I'll hold her tight when the moonbeams shine. My dreams are getting better all the time.
1: Alan Kane was the vocalist in My Dreams Are Getting Better All the Time, played by the organ, the dance band, and me. We're approaching the 50s now, and we're going to hear Oscar Rabin playing Love Somebody. This was recorded in January 1949.

0: Marion, don't be absurd.
1: Strictly I'm saying you.
0: We do.
1: Where?
0: Confidentially.
1: Between you and me.
0: Confidentially, I love
1: somebody.
0: I've got news for you.
1: Love somebody.
0: I feel that way too.

Marianne Davis and Bob Dale sang Love Somebody, and that was played by Oscar Rabin. Billy Thorburn had changed the organ dance band and me from using a single vocalist to using groups, probably a hangover from the war years when singers began to sort of sing in their own right and make their own records under their own names rather than just having with vocal chorus put on the record. Well, anyway, here's Billy Thorburn with Mockingbird Hill, and this was recorded in May 1951.

Mockingbird Hill, sung by the Bobolinks and played by Billy Thorburn with the organ, the dance band and me. I think I've just got time to squeeze one more in. This is Se Magnifica, recorded by Victor Sylvester and his Bourum Orchestra in November 1954.

Well, time is up now, and it's time to say goodbye. I hope you've all enjoyed the programme, and I'm looking forward to being with you again soon. Bye-bye, everybody.

0: 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We hope you enjoyed our programmes through the night. They were sponsored by Moppy with love.
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2: It's time for an old time dance. And today we're dancing to the music of Bill Saville and his orchestra. Take your partners.

Well, we're with Bill Saville and his orchestra, and we're having an old-time dance. We've had a quick step, a waltz, a foxtrot, and another quick step. Who's for another quick step now, then?

Yes, let's harmonise. This is DAB Dave. You find me up the line in London. And what's more, I'm stuck in the 1920s and 30s. All of our harmony vocals in this edition appeared in those golden years when swing music was evolving out of jazz and dance band influences. Let's start with the Three Ambassadors, house singers at the Ambassador Hotel in Hollywood. Here they are with Phil Harris conducting his orchestra at the hotel's nightclub, the Coconut Grove. It's 1932, but this song bounces along in 1920s style. Along Came Love.

The orchestra of Phil Harris with those ambassadors doing the harmonies in Hollywood, California. A UK dance band next, and back to 1927. Jack Hilton performing at the Small Queen's Hall in London, just a few steps north of Oxford Circus. Hugo Ringgold and Chappie D'Amato help out with the vocals. The song is marvellous.

Jack Hilton and his orchestra, 13th of October 1927. Here is an Irving Berlin song, famous enough, but the compilation CD tells us merely that it is performed by Ray Noble. We have to do some digging to find out more. The lead singer, well, I think you'll know the voice, it's Al Boley, in New York, 1937. Backing harmony vocals by the Freshmen, interposing their US accents with the upper-class tones of Ray Noble, who speaks a few words in the middle of the song. Top hat, white tie, and tails.

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A second song of 1937, Donkey Serenade, performed with distinction by the Cavendish Three. I've got a photo of them here. The caption says, popular both on BBC shows and on the Horlicks Picture Show every Sunday on Radio Normandy and Radio Luxembourg. Happy days. Here's a clever piece of orchestral arrangement. It's Tommy Dorsey's orchestra, vocal harmonies by the three Esquires, who were Jack Leonard, Joe Bauer and Axel Stordahl. The song is Looking Around Corners for You. Well, what other corner song of that age do we know? That would be Love is Just Around the Corner, and our song makes a suggestion of that one in its first 10 notes, on the trumpet, possibly played by Bunny Berrigan. What a lineup!

After the Tommy Dorsey Orchestra, let's hear the Merry Macs singing some cool harmonies. La Paloma, the Dove, a Spanish tune of 1855. I can tell you our version was issued on the US Decca label, but I can't tell you who is playing the vibes with such style. Is it Lionel Hampton? Don't know.

After La Paloma, we heard the Boswell Sisters in 1933. I see that Cliff Edwards, Ukulele Ike, also gave that song a go, and a good one it is too. No harmonies on his one, so I'll have to find another way to get it played. We have been stuck in the 1920s and 30s here on Let's Harmonise. We are nearly done, just time to hear an early work by Bing Crosby in the 1933 film Too Much Harmony. We see a couple of dozen assorted characters, along with some baskets of ducks and geese, a vicar and two tap dancers, all having a jolly time finding out how to sing Boo Boo Boo Boo Boo. This is DAB Dave up the line in London. Big thanks to our man in Petworth for being such a splendid sponsor. For now, catch you next time here on Let's Harmonise.

0: Willie McIntyre is about to turn back the clock again, and he's sponsored by David in Shepherd's Bush, who, as we know, is no angel.
1: It's time to turn back the clock again. Time for you and I to enjoy those great sounds that were around so many years ago. I'm Willie McIntyre, and I'm taking us back to 1952 for our first song. It's about how a poor man falls in love with a beautiful woman and takes her to fancy places, paying for it all by pawning all that he has. Yes, it's Guy Mitchell with a song about a pawn shop.

There's a pawn shop on the corner, sang Guy Mitchell. And that spent 17 weeks in the Billboard chart in the USA, way back in 1952. I'm going to go back even further for our next number. It's from 1931. It's Billy Cotton and his band.

A nice cheery number from Billy Cotton and his band, with Cyril Grantham and trio on vocals. Next, we're going to jump forward to the 1960s, to 1961, in fact, with Terence Perkins. We knew him better as Craig Douglas.

Pignoglus spent 14 weeks in the UK singles charts with Time. The song Harbour Lights has been recorded by Sammy Kaye, Guy Lombardo, Bing Crosby, Elvis Presley, The Ink Spots, The Platters, and many more. But we're going to hear a very special version of Harbour Lights now from Vera Lynn.

0: From the War Years, Vera Lynn with Harbour Lights. It's time now for April Showers. This was first published in 1921 and introduced in the 1921 Broadway musical Bombo, where it was performed by Al Jolson.
1: Life is not a hard

Ah, April showers from Al Jolson, who was dubbed the world's greatest entertainer at the peak of his career. We'll move now to a very great entertainer at a rather different end of the spectrum, by the name of Sandy Shaw, and we're going to hear her last big hit of the 1960s. It made number 6 in the UK singles charts in 1969, and the title was Monsieur Dupont.

0: Sandy Shaw was joining us with Monsieur Dupont here on Angel Radio. I'm Willie McIntyre, and yes, I'm turning back the clock.
1: Willie McIntyre on your radio, leaving the rest far behind.

0: Because was originally published way back in 1902, and it was sung by Mario Lanza in the 1951 biopic The Great Caruso. And it was indeed Mario Lanza that we've just been listening to singing Because.
1: It's quiz time.
0: We're now going to hear The Carousel Waltz, which is played by Ray Martin. It comes from the Rodgers and Hammerstein show Carousel. Now, this was used as the theme music for a show which was on the BBC Light programme every Sunday afternoon, introduced by Peter Haig and Peter Noble. What I want you to do is to tell me the name of that show. What was the name of the show on the BBC Light programme on Sunday afternoons, introduced by Peter Haig and Peter Noble, which was introduced by the Carousel Waltz?

The Carousel Waltz from Ray Martin. I asked you if you could name the BBC Light Programme's Sunday afternoon show, which was introduced by Peter Haig and Peter Noble, which always started off with the Carousel Waltz. That programme was Movie Go Round, and that's the answer to today's quiz. The programme I was looking for, which always started off with the Carousel Waltz on the BBC Light Programme, was Movie Go Round. Cover the Waterfront is a 1933 popular song. It's been recorded since 1933 by Billie Holiday, Frank Sinatra, Sarah Vaughan, Harry James, Nat King Cole and Louis Armstrong, among lots more. And the version I've selected for our enjoyment today is that one from Louis Armstrong.

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I'm covered by the starlit skies above. Now

0: I cover the waterfront from the wonderful Louis Armstrong. A song called When Father Papered the Parlour was written and composed in 1910. It was famously performed by comedian Billy Williams and was one of his most successful hits. So let's go back now to the golden days of music hall with Billy Williams.
1: Father Papered the Parlour.

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Soon Dad fell down the stairs and dropped a paper hanger's can on little sister Mary sitting there with her young man. The pace that them together as we thought would be for life. We had to fetch the parson in and make the man and wife. When father papered the parlor, you couldn't see papa pace. Dabbing it here and dabbing it there, there was paste and paper everywhere. Mother was stuck to the ceiling and the kids were stuck to the floor. 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Father papered the parlor, you couldn't see papa pace. Dabbing it here. There was paste all over him. 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

0: move away from that house anymore. The father's gone and stuffed the chairs and the tables to the floor. We can't find our piano, though it's broad and rather tall. We think that it's behind the paper passed up on the wall. When father papered the parlor, you couldn't see pa for pace. Dabbing it here and dabbing it there, there was paste and paper everywhere. Mother was stuck to the ceiling and the kids were stuck to the floor. You never saw such a bloom and family so stuck up before. Come on, form a set of lances. Form top and bottom lines. Ladies in the center, gents in the center. Advance. Come on, Mother, don't stand there all night. We want to get the set over. Oh, dear old Mother, come on, give us a kiss. You won't? All right, I'll go home to the wife.
1: When Father papered the parlor, fond memories of Billy Williams. His recordings sold in their thousands long after his early death in 1915. If you were subjected to Latin classes when you were at school, you'll recall that Veni, Vidi, Vici is translated as I came, I saw, I conquered. It was also a recording for Ronnie Hilton and was the B-side of his hit I Still Believe. Let's go back to 1954 then, with Ronnie Hilton and Veni, Vidi, Vici.

Benny Vidi Vici sang Ronnie Hilton. You probably remember that after his recording career ended, Ronnie Hilton presented Sounds of the 50s on Radio 2. I'm going to jump forward to 1961 now, with the lifelong resident of Knotty Ash in Liverpool, Mr. Ken Dodd. And Ken's going to treat us to a lovely song called Once in Every Lifetime.

Baby,

How High the Moon featured in the 1940 Broadway Revue 2 for the Show, where it was sung by Alfred Drake and Francis Comstock. It went on to become Ella Fitzgerald's signature tune, and it was indeed Ella Fitzgerald that we've just been listening to, singing How High the Moon. There's a very powerful opening for our next song, which comes from Malcolm Roberts. May

"May I have the next dream with you?" asked Malcolm Roberts. And for Malcolm, that spent 15 weeks in our charts in 1968. As well as being a musical theatre star, Malcolm Roberts was also an actor, and he had three hit singles between 1967 and 1969. Nat King Cole had countless hits, and we're going to hear one from the beginning of his career, called For Sentimental Reasons.

The Great Nat King Cole, for sentimental reasons. Now we're going to hear from a 60s group. They were formed in Rugby as the Liberators, and they became Pinkerton's Assorted Colours in 1965. The following year, they were in our charts with this one.

A bit of reflecting from Pinkerton's Assorted Colours, Mirror Mirror. We're going to reflect now on an American jazz alto saxophonist who was also a bandleader in the swing era, who went by the name of Jimmy Lunsford. His orchestra was considered to be the equal of that of Duke Ellington, Earl Hines, and even Count Basie.

Jimmy Lunsford and his orchestra with My Melancholy Baby. Ken McIntosh was a veteran of the big band since the war years. He formed his own band in 1948, and he was in our charts in 1954 with a number called The Creep, which was arranged by Brian Fay.

I'm going to have to creep off now because my time is just about up, but I will be here again to turn back the clock, so do please join me next time. And in the meantime, goodbye for now, and thanks for listening.

0: Willie Turned Back the Clock and was sponsored by David in leafy Shepherd's Bush. Thank you, David.
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3: 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Welcome to Spotlight on a Star. For the next 15 minutes, the spotlight is an American country singer, Dave Dudley.

Bad Moon Rising from Dave Dudley. And here's a rather dramatic saga from Dave Dudley. It's Last Day in the Mine.

0: Dave Dudley singing I Won't Mention It Again. And today's Spotlight on the Star has featured American country singing star Dave Dudley. I'm Les Peckham, many thanks for listening, and I hope that you'll join me the next time I turn the Spotlight on a Star. Bye for now.
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Patty Page, Would I Love You? 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In Your Arms, Dinah Shore.

music. When I'm holding you tight, I heard it from the moment that you came into sight. Sentimental music.

spinning round in my brain fills the night with echoes of my favorite strain. Just one look at you

Sentimental Music and Bing Crosby. Some Beautiful Brown Eyes, Rosemary Clooney. 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

Music from the golden era, You and Your Beautiful Eyes, Dean Martin, Nat King Cole and Les Baxter and his orchestra, Always You. You're listening to Angel Radio.

Nagging Cole, Les Baxter and his orchestra, Always You. Well, that's it from the Good Morning Show with myself, David Goffrey. My final tune is Bobby Wayne and Let Me In. For me, a very good morning. Stay tuned to Angel Radio. There's lots of great music, great programmes coming your way.

0: Myrtle in Bognor sponsors the Breakfast Bustle in memory of her husband, Will.
1: And a very good morning to you, Myrtle. Thank you so much for your sponsorship. Tony with you on Tuesday's Breakfast Bustle. And we'll start with a version of Scatterbrain that I have no idea who it is. If you know who this is, let me know.

0: So if you know who that is, do let me know. Let me just check my emails, see if anybody has come up with the answer. No, but good morning, Angela and Peter. Yes, I'll get your Dorry Dean record on a little bit later on in the programme. I must apologise. I always start my programmes with apologies these days. When I did my last programme, I had a few records left over, a few requests that I didn't get a chance to play, and I said I would play them on my next programme. I've lost my bit of paper with the records on. I do apologise. So if you didn't get your record on my last programme, do try again. And I am sorry. Right, that was Scatterbrain by some unknown singer. Nice track, though. Nice and bright and breezy. I've got several three in a rows to do today. We've also got something special to do at 8:30. Just say a very good morning to Emily and Lynn. You'll be on the wireless at 8:30. And we've got an anniversary, so we'll be celebrating that. We've got three in a rows from Bill in Brentford, and who's the other one from? Not sure who the other one's from. Oh, I think it's Alan. Morning, Alan. I'll go and check my emails in my office in a minute, make sure it's you. We'll do the Bill in Brentford one first. Bill says, morning, Tony. I was listening to an old Desert Island Discs over the weekend with Cher as the guest, and something that was discussed on the programme led me to come up with the following linked three in a row. Firstly, the Crystals, followed by the Ronettes and the Righteous Brothers. Let's have a listen, see if we can find the link for three in a row.
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0: Three in a row, courtesy of Bill in Brentford. And those three records were inspired by Bill listening to Cher over the weekend on Desert Island Discs. We had Dadu Ron Ron by the Crystals, followed by Be My Baby by the Ronettes, and finally You've Lost That Loving Feeling by the Righteous Brothers. And the link is that Cher was involved in the backing on all three of those recordings. Thank you, Bill. Quick look at the emails. Oh yes, Angela and Peter. Morning, Tony. Please can you play Dorry Dean singing the record about a Spanish gentleman? Sorry, we can't remember the title. Right, get your little black book out and write this down. The Naughty Old Man of Madrid.
1: There lives a wicked old Spaniard. In Madrid he's a terror, what's more. He'll rob you and go around pinching anything that's not nailed to the floor. Oh, that naughty old man of Madrid. Some conjuring tricks once he did. At my sister's wedding he caused such ado. He made the bride vanish, then he vanished too. Oh, at last when they came back again, the bridegroom was like a big kid. They went off together so happy and glad. 14 days honeymoon wasn't so bad. That's not counting the three that she's already had with that naughty old man of Madrid. Oh, dash it, I've dropped my castanets. Wait a minute, lads, where are they? I've got them. Off we go again. One night he took me out dancing. I was dressed as the spirit of spring. The beads I wore looked so entrancing. I was all right till

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But I said, shut up, you're telling me to that naughty old man of Madrid. Oh, that naughty old man of Madrid. One night we went out on the Tid. He took me out with him, we drank Lisbon wine. He had 16 Lizzies and then knocked off mine.

0: He saw me home, I was on my last legs. Next morning I couldn't look at bacon and eggs through that naughty old man of Madrid.
1: There we go, especially for Angela and Peter in Gosport. Dorry Dean. The one we normally play by her is Twiddling with the Knobs on the Wireless. But there we had the naughty old man of Madrid. Thank you, Angela and Peter. Thank you to Alan in Orpington and our very own Dave DeCourt for letting me know that that anonymous scatterbrain was a chap called Alan Fielding, and it came from Thank Your Lucky Stars. Thank you, Dave DeCourt and Alan in Orpington. You see, there's always somebody that knows, even when I don't. Let's have a look at the weather forecast, and then we'll get Vera in Emsworth record on. And we'll follow that with Chris in Waterlooville, who's got a message for Thelma. We'll do those after the weather forecast.
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1: Thank you, Jackie and Marcus. If you can hear that I don't sound on top form, I'll explain about that a little bit later. And all my many visits recently to the doctors and the hospital. Anyway, weather forecast. It's the 18th of August. This covers West Sussex, Hampshire, the Isle of Wight and Dorset. Sunrise was at 6:04. Today looks like being breezy and cloudy with sunny spells and patchy rain. The temperature's 22 centigrade, 72 Fahrenheit by mid-morning, rising to 24, that's 75 this afternoon. High tide at Portsmouth is at 4:21 this afternoon, and the sun sets at 8:19. Tonight, warm with cloudy skies and clear spells and a chance of showers. Tonight's temperature, 17 centigrade, 63 Fahrenheit. And once again, we have a waxing crescent moon. Tomorrow, Wednesday, cooler with sunny spells and a chance of a few scattered showers. Tomorrow's temperatures, 20 centigrade, 68 Fahrenheit by 10 o'clock in the morning, rising to 22, that's 72, tomorrow afternoon. And finally, the local outlook for Thursday, Friday and Saturday. Thursday brings a mixture of sunny spells and heavy showers, with a chance of thunder as well. Friday will have sunny spells and scattered showers, and Saturday sees sunny spells and still a chance of a few isolated showers. The mention of thunder there, late afternoon, I thought I heard the sound of thunder, and I looked out and it was some chaps taking down scaffolding from a house across the way, and chucking, you know, those long planks of wood that they walk on when they're on scaffolding. They were throwing those down. Sounded just like thunder.
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1: Right, thank you. Good morning to Vera in Emsworth, is your request.

for our Vera in Emsworth, the Marmalade from 1969 and Reflections of My Life. Right, I said we'd have a record requested by Chris in Waterlooville. It's Tom Jones with These Hands. And Chris says, could you tell Thelma that I will be there on Sunday, but not until about 3 o'clock? So she will see you, Thelma, but she will be a little bit late.

That's from Chris in Waterlooville for Thelma, saying that she'll see her at the do the karaoke, Candice's karaoke, but she won't be there till 3 o'clock. And Thelma's just rung back and said, no problem, she'll watch out for you. There we go. your personal messaging service here. Right, I got a lovely email from Emily. Emily says, hello, my mum and I love listening to your radio station. I would love if you could play a song for her. She really loves Crazy Words, Crazy Tune from 1927 because of her happy memories learning it from her nan when she was little. Mum's name is Lynn, and she discovered your radio station recently, but listens to it every day because she loves, as she calls it, black and white music because of the old TVs. Let's get the record on for you.

That old 78 is 99 years old. That was recorded in 1927. Emily goes on to say, my mum remembers being taught Crazy Words, Crazy Tune by her nan while her dad drove the whole family to Weston-super-Mare in his Morris Traveller for their summer holidays. As well as Crazy Words, Crazy Tune, they also sang Me and Jane in a Plane.

That one's also 99 years old, but showing its age a little bit more than the first one. That was Me and Jane in a Plane from 1927 by Jack Hilton's orchestra. Let's go back to Emily's email. My mum's family always sang in the car, with particular favourites being Paul Robeson's Canoe Song and Congo Lullaby, where my granddad would sing Paul Robeson's parts, while my mum, her sister and my nan would sing as the backup singers. Of course, those two songs are from the 1935 film Sanders of the River.

That was the Canoe Song by Paul Robeson, and before that Paul was singing Congo Lullaby. And just a final little bit from Emily's email. Emily says, my nan passed earlier this year in March, only the week before my 21st birthday, but her entrance song was In My Life by the Beatles, which we all loved.

the Beatles in My Life, and that was played at Emily's nan's funeral earlier this year. Right, well, we've been playing some memory jogging songs for Emily's mum, Lynn. And Emily, thank you for your email. Lynn, thank you for your memories. And you have yourselves a lovely day. We'll have a look at the What's On Diary shortly.

0: Yes, that was the voice of Frank Crummett, who was the voice of Jiminy Cricket in Pinocchio. Right, where are we? Diary.
1: The What's On Diary is sponsored by David in leafy Shepherd's Bush, who is certainly no angel.
0: Morning, David. I hope it's still leafy where you are. Today, Tuesday the 18th of August, the Southern Swing Band are at the Rising Sun, Hill Pound, Swanmore. They'll be playing in the Marquee from 7:30 to 9:30. The pub also has good food, so you can book in advance on 01489 896663. On Thursday the 20th of August, Piperoo Productions present Divas, a two-woman show interweaving the hits and life stories of iconic female singers who've passed away. From stardom to heartbreaks, Divas brings you favourite musical legends, including Dusty Springfield, Aretha Franklin, Rosemary Clooney, Patsy Cline, Karen Carpenter, Vera Lynn, and many more, with costumes, stories, and powerful vocals. 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For more information, call 023 92 26 11 49. Well, they do have a website, which is purbrookhorticulturalsociety.org.uk. Next Monday, the 24th of August, Arran and Chichester Air Enthusiast Society present a talk by Captain John Hutchinson called The Concorde 20th Century Icon. And as usual, it's at Boxgrove Village Hall, the street in Boxgrove, Chichester. Members are £5, guests are £10. 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And finally, next Tuesday, the 25th of August, the Georgia Ramblers Jazz Band are playing at the Golden Lion in the High Street, Southwark. 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
0: Thank you, David. Right, I'm going to take a short break now, and after this short break, I'll be back with another three in a row. In fact, two three in a rows. We'll be celebrating an anniversary, a 53rd anniversary, and I'll read a card for all the Angel people, listeners, and the team from our Eileen.

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9: Hello, it's Marcus Mills from Hampshire Constabulary. Just talking about things fraud related. And if you have access to a computer, friends or family or a neighbour, go and check out a really great website. It's called Think Jessica. Think Jessica. Have a watch. It's really worth it to help protect you, your friends and your family and your money.

0: Today's Late Breakfast is sponsored by Michael in the lovely county of Angus in Scotland. 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
1: Thank you so much for sponsoring our programme. Very kind of you, Michael. Right, welcome along to the Late Breakfast. Tony still with you. And we're going to do another one of the three in a rows. We've got two three in a rows to come. This is the first one. This is from Alan in Farnborough in Kent. Says, hi Tony, hope you're well. Can I please request a three in a row? These three recordings of songs with the same title. The title, Don't Leave Me This Way. And we've got it by Fats Domino, Ricky Nelson and Billy Fury. Any minute now, hang on to your hollyhocks.

0: Jeffrey James of Greenwich was proud to sponsor 3 in a row on Angel Radio and enjoys fond memories of Arundel and Ford.
1: Thank you, Jeff. And thank you to Alan in Farnborough for 3 songs, all different, but with the same title. Don't Leave Me This Way was the title, and the first one was by Fats Domino, second one was by Ricky Nelson, and finally we had Billy Fury.
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1: Right, coming up at 9:25, we've got the Best in Country Music with Ted. Then we do our exercises at 9:55. 10 o'clock, we link up with our studio in the USA, and Roy Beagley will be there to greet us. At midday, Once Upon a Memory, Janice has got a guest. Her guest is Phil Mann from Hampshire Search and Rescue. Pete will be with you with his wireless waffle at 2. 4 o'clock, Nigel on the Bright Side. 5:30, Theo Backer. 6 o'clock, the Dance Band Days with Tony Bradley. 6:30, the Navy Lark. 7 o'clock, Light and Easy with Bill Davis. 8 o'clock, your Tuesday Requests with David. And at 10:30, Beagley at Night, Part 1. Let's play a 3 in a row from Chris in North London.

three in a row from Chris in North London. And that was PJ Proby with The Tips of My Fingers. Before that, we had Gene Pitney, Just One Smile. And we started that three with The Righteous Brothers, You're My Soul and Inspiration. Where are we? Oh, yes, anniversary. It's Tricia and Michael's 53rd wedding anniversary today. And I had a quick look to see what the official gift is for a 53rd wedding. And it's plastic or a romantic getaway. And the associated flower is cherry blossom and the colour pink. So I thought we'd celebrate your anniversary, Tricia and Michael, by drinking some pink champagne.

pink champagne to celebrate the 53rd wedding anniversary of Tricia and Michael. You have yourselves a lovely day. A card from Eileen. Dear Tony and all my angel friends, I'm calming down now, and so time for me to thank you all for such a wonderful send-off on my retirement. It's been great 24 years, thoroughly enjoyed my time with Angel, and also considered many listeners as my friends. I keep in touch. Thank you once again. Love from Eileen. There's our Eileen having fun in her retirement. Ted Laker will be with you very, very shortly. And then it's Roy in the USA. Stay tuned to Angel. Don't go anywhere.

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0: The next programme is sponsored by Ruth of West Lee, in tribute to former members of the Lee Park Friendship Club, which is now closed. Ruth says thank you to all members for their support over the years.
1: Hello there, this is Ted Laker on Angel Radio, with a continuing saga of best in country music. As with many forms of music, it's mostly only the tip of the iceberg that reaches the public at large. There's a wealth of undiscovered material, neglected for far too long. Something I hope these programmes will help to put right. Here's the Carter family relating the grim tale of John Hardy.

Here's another of the once very popular duo recordings, played in lively manner. The tune is catchy, being a speciality number performed by Buster Carter, no relation to the Carter family, and Preston Young, Roll in My Sweet Baby's Arms.

Uncle Dave Macon just can't be ignored. He made a long series of recordings. Sometimes he commented on fashions and manners of the era. On this particular performance, he says, "I'm going away in the morn."

Coming along next is an attractive instrumental, expert playing by all concerned. There's a few shouts of encouragement as the Hackberry Ramblers go through their paces on Hackberry Trot.

Time to mention you're listening to Ted Laker on Angel Radio with another excursion into best in country music, hopefully continuing to show what variety there is in real country style. Changing the mood a bit, the Alley Boys of Abbeville bring a little Cajun music into the programme with Abbeville Breakdown.

How about staying in Cajun mood for a little longer? Elements of this music were rediscovered some years ago. The songs and dances performed by descendants of the original French Acadians who settled in Louisiana were introduced into the main body of country music in modified style. Anyway, Amadee Bro is on form with a good example. Step it fast.

Gene Autry followed in the footsteps of Jimmy Rogers at the start of his career. Gene was a pretty good yodeler and recorded some interesting material. He's in fine form on High Steppin' Mama.

Seems like another program is fast coming to an end. Time certainly rolls by. It's quite enjoyable compiling these half-hour excursions into best in country music. There will be a record to finish with, so it's cheerio from Ted Laker on Angel Radio. Join me again soon. Here's Emery Arthur with something that has been featured by several notable country artists. I'm a man of constant sorrow.

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4: 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A pension is a long-term investment. The fund value may fluctuate and can go down. Your eventual income may depend on the size of the fund at retirement, future interest rates, and tax legislation. So it's Richard Palmer signing off, and I'm looking forward to hearing from you.
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5: Hello and welcome everyone. My name is Susan and I teach yoga to adults and children at Yoga in You and Yoga for Children in Hampshire and West Sussex to help us all feel calmer, happier and grounded. Join me today as we discover yoga for anxiety. Anxiety in general is sadly on the rise, and since the pandemic, a poll by Age UK stated that 34% of people aged 60 and over are feeling more anxious, and 36% feel less motivated to do the things they enjoy. So firstly, I want to say, if you're suffering with anxiety, regardless of age, please reach out and speak to someone because you're not alone. So there are some lovely yoga poses that we can do to help with anxiety, and I'm going to run through a few of these with you now. The first is called cat and cow. This involves moving the spine from a rounded position to an arch and repeating. It helps with circulation, posture, balance, as well as being a good stress reliever and a calming pose. So firstly, you can do a very similar position from a seated pose. Sitting on a supported chair with a straight spine and feet flat on the floor. Hands, palms facing down on your knees. Inhale as you tilt your pelvis back and your chest comes forward slightly. Exhale as you round your back, dropping your chin to your chest slightly. Repeat this 2 to 3 times. If you're comfortable with this, come onto your hands and knees in a tabletop position, tucking under your toes, ensuring your wrists are under your shoulders and your knees under your hips. Keep your spine long and your eyes towards the floor with a neutral spine. Inhale to arch the spine, tilt the pelvis back and lifting your tailbone. Imagine a wave rippling over your spine with your neck being the last thing to move. Draw in the navel as the belly drops down towards the floor. Exhale. Untuck the toes. Tilt the pelvis forward and allow the spine to round naturally into cat pose. Drawing in your navel towards the spine and lower the head, letting your eyes gaze towards the belly. You can repeat this flow 5 times until you feel the body relax. Next is the seated forward bend. Sitting with your legs straight out in front of you, either together or hip distance apart, whichever is more comfortable, and the feet are flexed. Make sure you are sitting with a straight spine. Inhale and reach both arms up to the ceiling. Here with the arms parallel to your ears. Exhale, reaching forward towards your toes. Think about lengthening the spine as opposed to rounding the back. Take hold of whatever is available, your thighs, your calves, your ankles or your feet. And do not overstretch, especially if you have a lower back injury, and stop if you feel uncomfortable. The variation here is to have a bend in the knees or place a cushion for extra support. Hold the pose and with each inhalation, lift up the chest a little and lengthen the spine. Exhale, noticing with each exhale if you can release a little more into the bend. Stay here for 1 to 3 minutes. Come up slowly on an inhalation when you are ready. Finally, our seated neck rolls. If you are feeling anxious, this can also cause tension to be held in the body, and for many people, this means a stiff neck or shoulders. So this pose is a lovely one to do daily. It gently releases any of that stiffness. So sitting in a comfortable position on a chair, the floor, the side of the bed, it can be done pretty much anywhere. Soften your gaze or close your eyes and lower your head towards your chest. Inhale and roll the head so the right ear comes towards the right shoulder. And exhale, gently roll the head back and inhale, roll the head towards the left shoulder. On the exhale, roll the head forward with the chin coming to the chest. Repeat in one direction 3 times, then roll the head round in the other direction. Ensure the shoulders are relaxed and try to have a slight smile on the lips, breathing in and out through the nose. Well done. Give these exercises a try the next time you need to take a break and feel calmer. For more information on classes, you can call me on 077 899 58486. See you next time. Namaste.

isolated at the moment. Frankly, there's nothing worse than being discombobulated, is there? Very good morning to you. I tell you, those exercises are going to be the death of me. So, welcome to the programme. It is just gone 5 o'clock in the morning for me, 10 o'clock for you, and it is the Mid-Morning Memory Show with me, RB. My thanks to Terry and Lexley in Hythe New Forest for sponsoring the show. We very much appreciate them doing so. And also to Chris, who is back in the studio this week. She's on her twofer. And you can give her a call right now on 0800 014 1955 and tell her the song and the artist you'd like to hear. Or you can email me, roy@angelradio.uk. And everything will come to fruition and you will eventually hear it. It's as simple as that. Got three competitions for you this morning. We have a mystery voice I don't think you're going to have any problems with at all. And we've got two Who's Singing. But before all of that, how about Tom Jones?

Well, that was Tom Jones, and that was for Pussycats Everywhere. What's New, Pussycat? Thank you so much for that. So welcome to the program. If you were listening last week, you would know that I did a terrible job in getting all the requests in before the end of the program. We have a number left over to start the program with this week, and that's exactly what we're going to do. So let's get on with it, as they say in all of the best shows. And we start off with, where is it? Well, in fact, it's not even the song that I've got there, which seems a little bit weird. Okay, well, it's going so well so far, right? That just seems to have gone completely. And that one as well. Okay, so I will come back to that, because I have lost the first song, and in fact I've lost the second one as well. So let's go on to Chris in Bishop's Waltham and say very good morning to you, Chris. I do hope you are well, and you would like to hear California Girls for Amanda. Lovely song too.

Well, that was for Amanda, and it was from Chris, and Chris and Amanda are in Bishop's Waltham, and Amanda, I do hope you enjoyed that. Got left over from last week, so apologies for that, but better late than never, right? We moved to Chris in North London, and last week he wasn't too well, which I'm sorry to hear. I hope you're feeling a little bit better this week, Chris. I couldn't find the song that you requested, Chris. You requested, according to the note I got, I Get Sentimental Over You, which I could not find, but I could find this from Nat King, Nat King Cole. So let's give this a go.

I'm not sure if that was the song that you wanted or not, Chris, but it was the one that I could find closest to the information that I got. I get sentimental over nothing. Imagine how I feel about you from the great Nat King Cole. Chris, I hope that was the one you wanted from last week. If not, give Chris another call this week and we'll see if we can put it right for you. It's as simple as that. We do our best. We can do no more. Isn't that right? Adrian in Bognor Regis, good morning to you. He wants to hear the Beatles and No Reply. And we all want to hear the Beatles and No Reply, but apparently it's not going to work on that turntable, so let me just switch it over and I'll try it on this one, see what happens this time.

It was the Beatles and No Reply, and that was for Adrian, who was in Bognor Regis last week. Thank you for that, Adrian. Sorry it's a week late, but we got there eventually, as the saying goes. And I think we're still on last week's request. Yeah, got a couple more to go. If you'd like a request on this morning's program, give us a call, or give Chris a call, which is much more lovely than talking to me. 0800 014 1955. Or you can email me, which is roy@angelradio.uk. Very worried about Polly out there on the Isle of Wight. She said, well, at least I can lie on the floor and listen to your show whilst I wait for the ambulance to come and pick me up off the floor. She was doing the exercises as well. You know, I know exactly what you mean. I'm still sort of got my legs trapped at the moment, Polly, but I will get there of that, I promise. But thank you for that. Lovely to hear from you. And let's see, where are we off to now? We are going to hear from Susan in Woking. Morning, Susan. I do hope you're well. She says, hi, Roy. If you have any space left, I would love to hear Walk Away. Well, we didn't have any space left last week, but top of the pile this week, Susan. She says she loves this song, and it takes her back to the 70s and happy parties at her parents' house. Here's Mr. Matt Monroe, Walk Away. Love.

so much for that. It's one of my favourite Matt Munro songs. And the other one that is my favourite is coming up a little bit later in the programme as well. It looks like it's going to be my music for me today, because so far the songs have been great, and I've looked at all the requests coming in and they're pretty splendid as well. Susan from Woking, thank you so much for that. Really did enjoy it. Back to Chris in London, and he says, could you play Lover Come Back to Me, please, from Nat King Cole, because I think I got the song wrong first time round. And I did say to Chris, get in touch and we will. And here we are.

beautiful. That was Nat King Cole and Lover Come Back to Me, and that was for Chris in London. So Chris, thank you for that. Glad we got it all right in the end. That's sort of what happens, right? Got three competitions for you this morning. We have a mystery voice coming up in just about 7 minutes time, something like that, and then we have two competitions of who's singing. So one of them is straight and legit, the other one I've messed around with quite a bit, so we'll see what happens. Thank you for that, Susan. And let's see, we're going off to Sandra now in Southampton. Sandra, good morning to you. She would like to hear Liberace and anything from South Pacific. So how about Bloody Mary?

Lovely. That was Liberace, of course, and Bloody Mary from South Pacific. And we played that for Sandra in Southampton. Sandra, thank you so much for that. You're listening to the Mid-Morning Show with me, RB. We're off to Trish in Portsmouth now. Another Nat King Cole song, Where Did Everyone Go?

What a great song. That was for Treasure in Portsmouth. Thank you so much for that, Treasure. Nat King Cole and Where Did Everyone Go? I have this problem that I get so involved with the music that's requested that I forget to do things here, and that's sort of what they pay me to do, to actually do things. And I was just thinking, I wonder what it was like back in the day when Nat King Cole actually recorded that for the very first time. I can just imagine everybody in the studio just sort of being awestruck at such a song and such a singer. I mean, just wonderful. Treasure in Portsmouth, thank you so much for that. Really did enjoy it. You're listening to the Mid-Morning Show with me, RB, coming to you live from Danbury, Connecticut. It's still dark at the moment, so I'm not quite sure what the weather's going to be like today. I've heard it's going to be warm, but yesterday it was warm and cloudy and stuff, which I don't really like, but we'll see. Doesn't really matter, does it? Time for our first competition here on Angel Radio.

0: is the first question, first competition. So that does mean that it is a mystery voice. And all you have to do is identify who it is. I'll put in a new pair of teeth. And you can have a guess. Give Chris a call, 0800-014-1955. Or you can email me, roy@angelradio.uk. Chris will tell you whether you're right or wrong as soon as you call. I will email you back if you are wrong. At least I will do my best to email you back if you are wrong. So see how you go with this.
1: There's a lot of, you know, miners and cowboys and mostly pickup trucks and kind of just realistic as opposed to, you know, this kind of living. Everybody's got one on you or something, you know, the cameras are going off at the wrong time. And not so bawdy, it's kind of a romp. Colorado, the change of, you know, cars as opposed to horses, and Indian fighters are defunct. Yeah. And Oliver Reed, who is one of my sidekicks in it, he was an Indian chosen by Roosevelt to go to Harvard. And he went back then to the Ivy League college and looked around and decided to revert to a drunken Indian. Good casting.
0: Well, if you know who that is or you want to have a guess, give Chris a call, give me an email. I don't think you'll have too many problems. Very, very famous actor. Simple as that. Let's see. Jessie up in California. She says, it wasn't my intention to eavesdrop. She's got to get to the railway station by 11 o'clock, and if she doesn't, then she won't have anywhere to park. She says, but I couldn't resist putting you on for a moment whilst I grab a cuppa before going out the door. And she says, I can't hear Bloody Mary without remembering the I'm sorry, I'll read that again version with Bill Oddie. Mary is a girl I love. She says, I miss him. Yeah, he really was rather good, wasn't he? Thank you for that, Jessie. And we say very good morning to Chris in West Sussex, and she would like to hear this. The Bonzo Dog Doodah Band, it was one of her husband's favourite bands. It's Mr. Slater's Parrot.
2: Hello, and how did you find yourself this morning?
3: Well, I just rolled back the sheets, and there I was.

0: Okay.
1: Lonzo Dog, Doodah Man, and Mr. Slater's Parrot. I thought one more hello in there would be good, and they did it. That's why I'm laughing. Chris, thank you so much indeed. That was from Christine in West Sussex, and that was Lonzo Dog, Doodah Man, and Mr. Slater's Parrot. And well done to Christine. She also got the first competition correct, so well done to you as well. And I'm just having a look. Let's see. Polly on the Isle of Wight thinks the mystery voice could be Robert Mitchum.
2: There's a lot of, you know, miners and cowboys and mostly pickup trucks and kind of just realistic as opposed to, you know, this kind of living. Everybody's got one on you or something, you know, the cameras are going off at the wrong time. They're not so bawdy. It's kind of a romp. Colorado, a little, you know, the change of, you know, cars as opposed to horses, and Indian fighters are defunct. Yeah. And Oliver Reed, who is one of my sidekicks in it, he was an Indian chosen by Roosevelt to go to Harvard. And he went back then to the Ivy League college and looked around and decided to revert to a drunken Indian. Good casting.
1: Well, I can see, Polly, why you would think that was Robert Mitchum. It actually does sound a bit like him, but it isn't Robert Mitchum. So there you go. There's one clue, right? And talking to Polly, Polly also requested this from Danny Kaye.

0: Well, thank you for that, Polly. That was Danny Kaye and The Best Things Happen When You're Dancing. It's not true. I tried making a shepherd's pie last night and I danced around the kitchen and made a right mess. Anyway, it was a lovely thought, Polly. Thank you so much for that. And I always liked to hear Danny Kaye. It's always well worth it, isn't it? I miss listening to the mid-morning memory show with me, RB. It's coming, well, it's just gone past, actually, 20 minutes to 11 o'clock. Coming to you live from still a very dark Danbury in the United States. People don't believe I'm live, actually, which is rather amusing considering the amount of mistakes I make, but you know, it's very sweet that they think that. But I am, I'm really live. Here you go, I'll prove it. Ow. Let's see, I'll say very good morning now to Dudley and Julie, who are over there in the Isle of the Wight. And they say, hope you are well over there. Yeah, I'm pretty good actually this week. Dudley and Julie, thank you so much for asking. Could we please request the version of How to Handle a Woman? Well, you could, but I did record it, but it's not really as good. So I think what I'll do is I'll just play you the version by Richard Harris, if that's okay.
1: You swore that you had taught me everything from A to Z, with nary an omission in between. Well, I will tell you what, you obviously forgot. That's how a ruler rules a queen. And what of teaching me by turning me to animal and bird, from beaver to the smallest bobolink?

0: But wasn't there a night on a summer long gone by? We passed a couple wrangling away. And did I not say, Merlin, what if that chap were I?
1: And did he not give counsel and say,
0: what was it now? My mind's a wall.
1: Oh yes, by Jove.

since the whole rigmarole began. Do I flatter her? I begged him answer. Do I threaten or cajole or plead? Do I brood or play the gay romancer? Said he, smiling,

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Where are you these days? What are you thinking? I don't understand you. But no matter, Merlin told me once, never be too disturbed if you don't understand what a woman is thinking.

0: just love her.
1: Richard Harris, there was some really bad advice, if you don't mind me saying so. How to Handle a Woman. It was a lovely song. It really was gorgeous, wasn't it? That was requested by Dudley and Julie. And but I asked my wife last night, I said, is this true? And she said, well, you know, it's not too bad. I mean, it's a good start, she said, but if you sort of like could add to it by bringing a cup of tea in bed in the morning and, you know, nice cooked breakfast would probably go towards it as well, she said, and, you know, if by the time I'd got up you'd done the laundry, well, that would be really good as well. And she then spent about half an hour telling me all the things I could do, so... But it was a good song. I really like that. Julie, Dudley, thank you so much for that. Want to say a very good morning now to Bill in Brentford. And, it's making me laugh because I spent about 15 minutes looking for completely the wrong record this morning, Bill. It wasn't your fault. It was totally my fault. It says, morning, Roy. I said I was listening to a program on the BBC radio last week titled Soul Music that looks at the history of a particular song. It says, last week it was Feeling Good, and I was so surprised to discover that the song was written by Leslie Bricus and Anthony Newley, and came from their musical The Roar of the Grease Rate, The Smell of the Crowd. He said, I just mistakenly assumed that Nina Simone, who recorded the most famous version of the song, had written it. That said, I don't think of a better example of where a singer has put their own stamp on a song. Would you please play it this morning? Happy to, Bill.

great version, isn't it, Bill? That was Nina Simone and Feeling Good. Thank you so much for that. Really did enjoy it. You're listening to Mid-Morning Memory Show with me, RB. I think we've got all the requests that we can handle for the rest of the program. So no more requests for this week's program. If I find that I have room towards the end of the program, I will, of course, let you know. But I do try very hard to get all the requests in with you know, the time that we've got. And of course, being a live program and me chatting away like stuff doesn't really help. But you know, what can you do, right? Let's see. I think we're going to call a halt to the first competition, and we'll have the second competition after our next request, which is, according to my information here, for Alan in Orpington. It says, good morning, Roy. Hope all is good. Could you please play Summer Is Over by Frank Ifield?

0: for us, Alan, truth be told, apparently the temperature for Wednesday, Thursday, Friday and Saturday here is going to be over 100 degrees, so still going to be plenty warm here. But thank you for that, Alan. That was Frank Ifield and Summer Is Over. I think it was written by Tom Springfield, was it? Yep, good song. Anyway, thank you so much for that. Let's give you the answer to the first competition.
1: There's a lot of, you know, miners and cowboys and mostly pickup trucks and kind of just realistic as opposed to, you know, this kind of living. Everybody's got one on you or something or other.
0: Indeed. Well, that gentleman, great actor, watched him over the weekend, hence being the mystery voice this morning. Bill in Brentford got it correct, as did Tracy in Tennessee, Journey on Haleen Island, Spencer in Drayton, Alan and Linda on the Wirral, Paul in Eastleigh, Christine in West Sussex, Tom in Weston-super-Mare, Alan in Orpington, Lynn on the Isle of Wight, Jackie Janice and Baby Ivy in Fulham, Julie and Cuddly Dudley on the Isle of Wight, Mike in Waterloo, Eddie on the Isle of Wight, Derek and Jan in Southampton, Al in Bayswater, Deanna in Hilsey, Terry too in Portsmouth, Wynne in Fareham, Joy and Derek in Bracknell, Fred and Pat in Southfield, London, Sylvia in Biggin Hill, John and Jan in Leestup Border, Jeffrey in Greenwich, Polly on the Isle of Wight, and Trevor in Mid Wales. Well done to all of you. You'll all go through to the draw in just over half an hour's time. If I didn't read out your name and you got it right, do just get in touch with us the way that you originally did it, either by calling Chris or emailing me, and we'll check it and we will make sure you get added to the list. But I don't think I did too bad a job on that. Time now for competition number two. You're going to hear five people singing the same song. It's as simple as that. Just need to know how many of these singers you can recognize. If you don't know them all, don't worry. Let Chris or me know how many you do know, and people who have the two highest numbers will go through to the draw. So obviously if you know four or five, that's automatic, but even if you only know two or three, it's worthwhile giving it a go. You never know who's singing.

only heard three of those five singers in this morning's program, but who was singing that song? The more you get, the better the chance. Give Chris a call or give me an email. 0800 014 1955 is the telephone. It's free when calling in the United Kingdom. You can also email me, roy@angelradio.uk. I think that's free everywhere. Let's see, where are we off to now? I'll give you another go on that, by the way, in just a couple of minutes' time. But we have another request. Now, this is for Lynn on the Isle of Wight. She says, "Hello, Roy. I do hope you're well. Would you please play Bing Crosby singing June in January?" Now, Lynn says, "I've never heard it before. This was recommended by my dad, Dennis." Well, now, Dennis, as we know, is a man who has got very good taste. So I know that it's going to be a great song because I've actually... I'm familiar with it, Lynn, and I think you will be as well when you hear it. Could you please play this request towards the end of your program, as a few things are going on tomorrow morning and I don't want to miss it? Well, I've checked, and Lynn and family are all back, so we can quite happily play this. Here's Bing.

told you Dennis had got good taste, didn't I? Bing Crosby, June in January. Do hope you enjoyed that, Lynn. And to you and Hamish and to the dog and, of course, to Dennis. Hope you have a really splendid Tuesday. What's left of it for you guys? My Tuesday? Well, it's still dark here in Danbury. I don't quite know where the daylight's gone today. Might have still the curtains drawn, actually, come to think of it. I'll go and check it out. Let's see. It's Angel Radio. One of the reasons why I love this radio station is that I do truly believe that it is the only radio station where you could hear Bing Crosby followed by the Jimi Hendrix Experience. But that is exactly what we've got for you this morning, and that is courtesy of Spencer in Drayton.

Jimmy Eric said an experience there, and have you ever been to Electric Ladyland? Spencer, thank you so much for that. Spencer is in Drayton. He also got competition number 2 correct. 5 out of 5. So far, every email that I've opened has got it all correct, and I mean all 5. Well done to them. I'll be revealing names later on. But Spencer, thank you so much for that request. Let's see, where are we off to now? I think, if memory serves me correctly, it's Russell down in Portsmouth. He says, morning, Roy. Any chance you could play So Long, Mum, a song for World War III by Tom Lehrer for my mum? She loved the song of Tom's that I requested last week. Yeah, it was very good. And this one, well, it's certainly up there as well, Russell.

But while you swelter down there in your shelter, you can watch me on your TV while we're attacking frontally, watch Brinkley and Huntley.

little Johnny Jones, he was a U.S. pilot, and no shrinking violet was he. He was mighty proud when World War III was declared. He wasn't

Lovely stuff. Thank you for that, Russell. I hope your mum enjoyed that. Tom Lehrer and So Long, Mum. That's a song for World War III. Absolutely wonderful. Let's see. We are continuing with the requests. We do have a load this morning, but we will get through them. Of that, I promise. Well, I very nearly promise. Let's see. We are going to Carol in Cosham. Carol, very good morning to you. You would like to hear this song from Matt Monroe.

so good. Matt Munro, Portrait of My Love. And we played that for Carol in Cosham. Carol, thank you so much. I just love Matt Munro. And had him twice today already as well. Thank you for that. And want to say a very good morning to Jenny out on Hayling Island. Yep, that's right. She says, a little rain must fall. Here's the epic splendor.

was the epic splendor, and a little rain must fall on Hayling Island by the sound of it. And that was for Jenny, who is on Hayling Island. Thank you for that, Jenny. Much appreciated. Mid-morning show, we're in competition number two. We have people with four and five of the singers, so you've got to get at least four. I think it was Jenny in Hayling Island who actually came up with seven. I don't quite know how that was managed, but she did come up with all the five, so well done. But here they are one more time.

go. Five people all singing Stardust. And all you have to do is come up with as many as you can think of, but you need to come up with four at least, because we have people with four and all five. 0800 014 1955 to give Chris a call, or you can email me, roy@angelradio.uk. Should we do competition number three right now? Yeah, why not? This is also a Who Is Singing, but I've messed around with it quite a bit. So if you know, or you want to have a guess, well, you know the number, you know the email.

I sort of always felt guilty messing around with that one. Rather a nice version, actually. If you know who that is, give Chris a call, give me an email. I want to say a very good morning to Godfrey, who is in Edmonton, I believe, and he would like to hit the Barnyard Man and Stan Fritz and the Corn Cobblers.

Fiddle blowing his horn, the birds are singing in the early morn to the rhythm of the barnyard band. There's a hen in the hen house clucking away, the pigs in the pig pen oinking all day. The farmer whistles as he pitches hay to the rhythm of the barnyard band. When the bullfrog croaks from the river bank,

Yeah, I so wanted to blow a raspberry at the end of that, but I held it back. Stan Fritz and the Corn Cobblers and the Barnyard Bat, and that was for Godfrey in Edmonton. Thanks so much for that, Godfrey. Very, very enjoyable. Winning Ferrum, very good morning to you. You'd like to hear this from Eric Weisberg.

stuff. That was Dueling Banjos from Eric Weisward, was featured in the film Deliverance. Good song, like that. Thank you. That was for Wynne in Fareham. Bill, still in hospital. I'm sorry to hear that, Bill. You would like to hear this, though, from Coleman Hawkins and Slam Stewart.

Good stuff. Coleman Hawkins and Slam Stewart there with Jazz You and Jazz Me. And we played that for a Bill. Bill, get well soon, my friend. Please, that is not just a request, it is an order. People listen to me, they do what I tell them. Got two from the Ella Fitzgerald coming up now, back to back. The first one is for David in Shepherd's Bush, who wants Ella and My Romance. And then Tom in Weston-super-Mare, can we request Ella to keep my love alive? You can do absolutely both of those.

Gorgeous stuff, wasn't it? There was Ella Fitzgerald there, and the first one was requested by David in Shepherd's Bush. That was My Romance, and then we had Tom in Weston-super-Mare with To Keep My Love Alive. Two wonderful songs, gentlemen. Thank you so much for that. Really did enjoy it. Okay, competitions 2 and 3 are now closed, so let me give you the answers. On competition at number 2, the singers were Doris Day, Ella Fitzgerald, Matt Munro, Pat Boone and Nat King Cole. And the winners, Chris in West Sussex, Philip in North Chingford, Paul in Eastleigh, Alan in Orpington, Tracy in Tennessee, Jackie Janice and Baby Ivy in Fulham, Bill in Brentford, Spencer in Drayton, Chris in North London, Derek and Jan in Southampton, Jenny on Haleen Island, Lynn in the Isle of Wight, Joy and Derek in Bracknell, Reg in Bognor Regis, Alan and Lynn on the Wirral, Polly on the Isle of Wight, Tom in Weston-super-Mare, and Dudley and Julie also on the Isle of Wight. Well done to you. And let me see. Okay. Competition number 3.

That's the great Ray Charles, and well done to Russell in Portsmouth, who got that correct, as did Jenny on Alien Island and Polly on the Isle of Wight. You'll all be going through to the draw in just a couple of minutes' time. If you got competitions number two or three correct and I didn't read your name out, do please get in touch with us. We will check it and, of course, add you into the list. Now, let's see. I got another request here. Morning, Roy. Hope this finds you tickety-boo this morning. I do. Thank you, Janice in Fulham. She said, could you please play me a lovely song that I heard last week on Bob Sevier's show? It is by Rosemary Dune, and it is called I'll Always Be in Love

Lovely, that was Rosemary Lynn, and I'll always be in love with you. And we requested that for Janice in Fulham. Thank you, Janice. Lovely song, and I hope the sun is shining just a little bit on Fulham this morning. Thelma in Gosport, good morning to you. You would like to hear Gary Puckett and the Union Gap, and Kiss Me Goodbye.

Pocket and the Union Gap and Kiss Me Goodbye, and that was for Althelma in Gosport. Thank you for that. We've added Jeff in Greenwich to the list. He did get 4 out of the 5 for competition number 2, so well done, Jeff. You've been added in to the list. I'll be making the draw momentarily. But Fred the Red in Witcham, good morning to you. You'd like to hear this from Mr. Jim Reeves.

lovely tones of Jim Reeves there, and This World Is Not My Home, and that was for Red, Fred the Red in Mitchum. Fred, thank you so much for that. Very enjoyable indeed. This morning's prize is a premium red wine, cheese and pate hamper. It includes a bottle of red wine, olives and cheese and pate, chutney, breadsticks, cashews, crackers and caramels. And the winner of that is Wynne in Fareham. Wynne, congratulations to you. If you would give Chris a call on 0800 014 1955, give her your full name and address, and we will get that off to you later on today. And of course, you can email me, roy@angelradio.uk, if you want. But congratulations to Wynne in Fareham. And to Wendy in Norwich, I hope this is the song you want. Chris and I think it is.

Dickie Lee and Patches, and that was for our Wendy in Norwich. Wendy, I do hope that was the right song for you. Let's see. Congratulations once again to Wynne in Fareham, who is this week's winner of the hamper. And Trevor in Min Wales, very good morning to you. You would like to hear Paul Anka and Put Your Head on My Shoulders.

beautiful Paul Anker and Put Your Head on My Shoulder. And that's just about it. We played that for Trevor in Mid Wales, by the way. To Lynn in Shepherd's Bush. I'm sorry, Lynn. Unfortunately, as I thought at the time, your request came in a little bit too late for this week's programme. But I'll make sure it's the first one played next week. My thanks to Lexley, yes, and to Terry for supporting the programme each and every week. So nice of them, it really is, because I get to do this and spend my time with you. And also thanks to Chris, who was in the studio this morning going manic and crazy. And I wish you, wherever you're listening in the world, a very pleasant rest of the day. I'll be back next week, all being well. Don't forget you can join me tonight here again on Angel Radio at 10:30. Until next

0: 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Remember!
1: 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A pension is a long-term investment. The fund value may fluctuate and can go down. 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I'm looking forward to hearing from you.
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0: Good afternoon and a very warm welcome if you've just tuned in to Angel Radio with me, Janice, and Once Upon a Memory. Opening our show, that was Barry Gray and his orchestra with the 1966 soundtrack to the Thunderbirds TV show. Gosh, remember them? Thunderbirds International Rescue. And secondly, you heard the Hollies with Searching. Both, of course, which were a big clue to my guest this afternoon, and that is Phil Mann, who is the Public Profile Officer with Hansard. So welcome to Angel Radio, Phil, and thank you so much for joining me today. Can you explain to our listeners who might not know what exactly is Hansard?
1: Hi, Janice, and thank you for having me. So, Hampshire Search and Rescue, or Hansard, as we're commonly known, is a completely voluntary charity providing trained search and rescue capability across Hampshire. I'd say probably the thing we're best known for is supporting Hampshire and Isle of Wight Constabulary in searches for vulnerable and high-risk missing people. And when we say vulnerable and high-risk, I mean that might be somebody living with dementia or somebody experiencing a mental health crisis or where there's serious concerns for welfare. And so when they go missing, the police can then call us out and our volunteers will deploy to help search. But I think beyond that, we've probably developed over the 23 years we've been going quite a broad range of capabilities. So as well as the search teams on foot, we've got drone assets, a water rescue team, casualty carers, and specialist search management.
0: So what does your role as Public Profile Officer actually do day to day, and why is that role important for Hansard's mission?
1: So I mean, Public Profile is, I suppose, it's really about how Hansard presents itself, how people understand us, just making sure people are aware of us. So that might be sort of engagement with media, social media, the website that we've got, building relationships with stakeholders and other organisations. And again, just sort of community engagement and making sure, I suppose, it's my job to make sure we're communicating consistently and responsibly. Because, I mean, when we have missing person searches, as I've said, they can involve vulnerable people and families when they're at their kind of most difficult moments. So we've got to balance telling people about the work we do with protecting the kind of, you know, people's dignity and respecting those sensitivities as well. And again, because we're a charity, I suppose Public Profile is also a big thing for us in terms of recruitment and fundraising, because if people don't know we exist, then it's harder to sort of recruit volunteers or raise the money that we need to keep operational.
0: Okay, thank you for that. So let's tune in and play another song by Benny King, which seems appropriate, and that's Stand By Me.

0: That's Benny King and Stand By Me, A Promise. And that is exactly what search and rescue is, a promise that no one is ever truly alone. I imagine that sense of standing by someone, even a stranger, is what keeps people volunteering year after year.
1: Yeah, no, I think that's absolutely fair comment. It's kind of why we do it. I know from experience, you know, you'll be standing out in the middle of a wet, cold wood at 2 o'clock in the morning thinking, you know, God, what am I doing here? But just, yeah, remembering that there's a stranger out there that's relying on you is kind of like what keeps you going and, yeah, what keeps us coming back.
0: So how many volunteers do you actually have?
1: So we've got approximately 150 volunteers, I'd say. 100 of those are operational, and then approximately 50 support members who are just as important as our operational team that keep us going.
0: So your team is entirely volunteer-run. What motivates people to join Hansar?
1: Again, we've got approximately 150 volunteers, and there's probably, you know, as many reasons as there are members. I think people join for different reasons. Some people come from emergency service backgrounds like myself. Some people love the outdoors. Some want to learn new skills. I think, and others simply just want to give something back to the community. But I suppose the commonality amongst all of us is that we just want to do something that genuinely matters. You know, you can be sitting at home one moment and then an hour later you're part of a team searching for somebody whose family desperately wants them home. So that's, I suppose, quite a powerful motivation in itself.
0: So people might be surprised to learn how much training actually goes into being a volunteer. So what kind of skills do you need before you can take part in searches?
1: So, again, we're trained to a national standard through Lowland Rescue. And there's quite a substantial training programme before someone becomes an operational search technician. So that'll include various things like navigation, search techniques, missing person behaviour, communications, sort of first aid and casualty care, how to work safely around water and difficult terrain, as well as being able to identify and preserve potential evidence or clues or scenes. The point is, I suppose we train to be able to work effectively alongside the emergency services. So we've got to demonstrate those competencies before we're operational. And then that training then continues. Obviously, once you qualify, that's not the end of it. Throughout your time with Hansar, the training continues, because obviously you've got to maintain those skills.
0: So when a call comes in, say, Hampshire, please request your help, what happens next? Can you walk us through the process from that first alert to arriving on scene?
1: Yeah, so I suppose at its most basic level, the request will normally come through. We've got established arrangements with Hampshire and Isle of Wight Constabulary. We have duty search managers who are on call 24/7. The call will initially come through from the police to them. They will assess what's required in terms of sort of resource, and then an alert will go out to all operational members. Operational members will then reply indicating their availability, get their personal kit together and deploy to an agreed rendezvous point. And again, we pride ourselves, because obviously it's critical, time is critical in missing persons cases, so we pride ourselves on being able to get boots on the ground sort of within an hour, and that's by having sort of members based all over the county, because it's obviously quite a big county. Once we're at the RVP, there'll be a proper briefing, sort of with what we know about the missing person, the search area, any risks, what work the police have already done or are doing in the background, and then our search managers work with the police, or the Pulsar, the police search advisor, to determine how best to use our resources. And then the teams will be formed into teams, for foot teams, and obviously any specialist teams that we've got, such as the drones, etc., and then tasked with specific areas. So, I mean, it's a managed process. It's not just, I suppose, lots of people just wandering around hoping to spot somebody. There's quite a lot to it.

0: they're going out to help by the Beatles and Reach Out, I'll Be There by the Four Tops from 1966. Practically a rescue mission set to Motown. Well, Phil, when you're out searching, do you ever think about the families waiting at home?
1: No, of course. That's always, I think, at the forefront of your mind. I mean, to be a missing person, by virtue, you have to be reported missing, so that it means someone is missing you. And so that is kind of, you know, always... It's always on your mind, knowing that you're looking for someone who's not only going through a terrible time themselves, but the family behind it who are, you know, missing them and not knowing and awaiting news. So, no, absolutely.
0: Right, let's play this one by Bobby Bear, 500 Miles Away From Home.

0: That's Bobby Bear and 500 Miles Away From Home. And that's a new song to our Phil here. He's not heard of that one. So, Phil, is there a moment in your role that made you think, this is why I do this?
1: I don't know. That's a difficult question. I don't, possibly not one specific moment. I don't think there's... I can pinpoint one sort of dramatic moment, probably more the accumulation of sort of lots of smaller ones. I mean, as we've said, you know, remembering the family who are waiting for news. Again, as I said before, you can be, and I have been, cold, wet and tired on a search in the middle of the night. And I suppose rather than think, this is why I do this, I'm actually thinking, why am I doing this? But then you remind yourself that there's someone, that, you know, there's a family not only waiting for news about someone they love, but for, no matter how cold you are, there's a vulnerable missing person who is even colder because they're not out in the protective equipment that you have. Not every search has a positive outcome, but when you do get that positive outcome and somebody's safely reunited with, you know, people who have missed them and care about them, then I think that's ultimately what we're here for. And that's when you think, yeah, that's why I do this. And I suppose, thinking about it, I've been very fortunate during my time in Hansard. I've now this year become obviously the public profile officer, which is a trustee position. And I think since then, I now see it from a different angle as well, because I can see, you know, the bigger picture in terms of how much all of our volunteers give up for complete strangers. And that kind of, again, makes me very proud.
0: So I guess the equipment's changed a lot over the years. I know a little while ago you mentioned drones. So what are those mostly used for these days?
1: So, yeah, drones have become a really valuable tool. I mean, you've got to remember, we've got foot teams out, but they can cover areas from a completely different perspective. And the drones that we have got high resolution and thermal imaging capabilities, and that can be particularly useful in certain environments. But again, they work as a... They really complement sort of the other, the foot teams and all the other... sort of things we've got going on in the background, rather than a replacement, because, you know, trees, buildings, weather, there's lots of factors that can limit what a drone can see. But the best result, I think, comes from combining technology with the trained search teams. And increasingly, I think it's very topical at the moment, we've been increasingly using drones to support other emergency service partners. So recently, we've been helping the Hampshire Fire Service with a lot of the sort of wildfires that have been happening across the county, sort of providing live feeds into their central control, because, again, the thermal information, seeing where the seat of the fire is, etc. So, yeah, really, really useful tool.
0: Okay. If someone out and about realises that they are lost, what's the best thing that they can do before help arrives?
1: So I'd say, yeah, if you're aware that you've become lost, then probably firstly, don't be embarrassed about asking for help. If you genuinely believe you're lost or in danger and have the facility to, then, yeah, call 999 immediately and ask for the appropriate emergency service. No one will criticise you for that. And then obviously listen to what the call handler tells you. If you're somewhere safe, then staying put can often be better than continuing to wander and make yourself harder to find. But I would say, yeah, call 999, give the call handler as much useful information as possible about where you are, where you started from, where you were intending to go, and anything you can see around you. Because again, that will all help kind of the police and us in terms of sort of like pinpointing and finding people.
0: Okay, we'll come back to Phil in a few minutes after Aker Bilk and Stranger on the Shore.

0: That's a wonderful sound of Acrobilk with Stranger on the Shore. Phil, if someone listening right now is thinking, I'd love to help, what kind of person makes a good search and rescue volunteer?
1: Well, funny enough, I think our recruitment window is currently open. So if anyone is interested, then yeah, do get in touch. I suppose, I mean, the main things, I suppose, are reliability, teamwork. That probably matters more than arriving with a huge amount of technical knowledge, because we can teach that. You need to be prepared to learn, and again, just working as part of a team, because we sometimes, and resilient, I suppose, because quite often we're operating in some pretty unpleasant conditions at unsociable hours, and empathy as well, because obviously the people we're searching for and their families, as we've said before, are often experiencing one of the worst moments of their lives. So that kind of professionalism and compassion, you know, really do matter. But again, if you didn't want to be an operational member, then you can join us as a support member as well. Because, yeah, we've got a massive support team. So, yeah, I mean, I suppose if any of that sounds like you, then, yeah, have a look at our website and you can find out more.
0: Okay, and we'll talk about that in a minute. Meanwhile, this is Jim Dandy, sometimes known as Jim Dandy to the Rescue. It's a song written by Lincoln Chase and was first recorded by American R&B singer Laverne Baker on December the 21st, 1955. It's a song about a man, Jim Dandy, who rescues women from improbable or impossible predicaments.

0: That's Fontella Bass from 1965 with Rescue Me, a song that fits the message beautifully. I guess people don't realise that search and rescue isn't just about dramatic moments, it's also about gentle ones, finding someone who simply lost their way, literally or emotionally. We are lucky enough to have beautiful countryside here in Hampshire. So Phil, what are some simple things that people can do to stay safe when out walking or exploring?
1: Okay, so I mean, there's some very simple things to do. So I'd say check the weather forecast before you head out, and dress appropriately. Take appropriate clothing and equipment and shoes, footwear. Also, make sure you've got enough water. Let someone know where you're intending to go, your planned route, etc. These are all things, again, it sounds really simple, but it kind of would really, it really helps if you do get into difficulties.
0: So one of the things, listening to Phil speak, is that Hampshire Search and Rescue is built on kindness. Volunteers who give their time, energy, their weekends, and they do it because they care about strangers that they may never meet again. That longing to be home is something every missing person feels, and something every rescuer works towards.

0: That's Simon & Garfunkel from 1966 with Homeward Bound. Right, I'm sure there are many people who would love to volunteer but can't volunteer. Are there any other ways they can support your team, Phil?
1: Oh, no, absolutely, Janice. I mean, volunteering is just one way of helping us. So, obviously, Hansard is a charity, and we receive no guaranteed funding or statutory funding. So, you know, equipment, vehicles, insurance, training, and everything else that is needed to maintain an operational search and rescue team costs money. It costs around £90,000 a year just to keep Hansard standing still. So that's donations, awesome. So yeah, any donations, fundraising, even like corporate support or businesses maybe choosing Hansard for their charity of the year, all of that can make a real difference. But you know, people can also help simply just by following us on social media, maybe sharing what we do, because, you know, providing awareness, because that awareness kind of feeds back into the rest of it. So yeah, there's plenty of people can do without volunteering.
0: And you have open, do you have open days, don't you?
1: No, we don't, but we don't have open days at our headquarters, but we go out, we attend lots of events around the county, sort of 999 and blue light days and various different events. And again, if you sort of you follow us on social media or our website, you can see where we'll be. And we do often promote when we're going to be like near you, and you can come down, meet the team. Obviously, quite often we might have the incident control unit there. So you can sort of have a tour of that. So, yeah.
0: Okay, that's lovely. Let's have a listen to Sam Cooke and Bring It On Home to Me.

0: That's a great song there by Sam Cooke, and Bring It On Home to Me. So finally, Phil, where can people follow your updates or learn more about Hansar?
1: Well, I suppose best starting point would be our website. So that is www.hansar.org. And you'll find us as well. You'll find Hampshire Search and Rescue on all the main social media platforms as well. But yeah, the website is probably the best starting point. And that's, you know, if you want to find out more about us, interested in volunteering with us, supporting us, maybe asking us to attend an event, or just want to, again, find out more about what we do than what we do. So yeah, have a look. And yeah, so I suppose thank you for the opportunity, because, opportunities like this are really important, because, as I say, I'm the public profile officer. It's all about raising awareness. So even if all somebody does after listening today, I suppose, is just understanding that there's a team of us, a team of volunteers, ready to turn out when someone goes missing in Hampshire, then that in itself is really valuable.
0: Thank you. And for me, it's been a reminder that rescue isn't just a dramatic word, it's a human one. It's the hand held out, the torch beam in the dark, and the voice calling your name, community at its best. So thank you, Phil, so much for joining me today. And thank you for the incredible work that you and the team do for Hampshire. A perfect way to end with Louis Armstrong and What a Wonderful World, especially when people look after one another.

0: Louis Armstrong and What a Wonderful World. And thank you to Phil for coming to join me from Hansar. That was an incredible hour, and I hope you all got something from that as much as I did. So I'm going to look now at people who passed away on today's date, the 18th of August. And in 2003, Tony Jackson passed away from the Searchers, and I'm going to play Three in a Row by the Searchers.
1: Three in a Row is sponsored by Jeffrey James of Greenwich, who believes Angel Radio supplies the most eclectic range of popular music on British radio.

There you go, that's three in a row there, especially in memory of Tony Jackson, who passed away on the 18th of August in 2023, aged just 65, and of course he was in The Searchers. Also passed away on the 18th of August in 2004 was Joe Podge, the American jazz drummer with Dave Brubeck Quartet, and he was aged 82, and this is one of their famous songs, Take Five.

That's the wonderful Dave Brubeck Quartet and Take Five in loving memory of Joe Podge, who was the American jazz drummer who died on this day, age 82, in 2004. Right, this morning before I came into Angel Radio, I was up at the Oaks and I did a service for the late Raymond Willers. Now, for more than 30 years, Ray ran his own plant nursery at World's End on the outskirts of Denmead. He was a hard, tireless worker, up at dawn, home late after working the market stalls in Waterlooville, Alton and Petersfield in all weathers. And many of you might remember him and bought plants for him because he was a familiar, well-liked face. He was also a regular at the Stansted Garden Show, which was always held on Ray's birthday. He grew all his own plants, small trees and even pumpkins, one of which won the biggest pumpkin in a competition, earning pride of place in a shop window and a feature on the TV news channel South Today. He was fascinated by the music of Buddy Holly and did a little dance to this track just before his passing. So this is in memory of Ray and Buddy Holly with Peggy Sue.

Peggy Sue, especially in memory of Raymond Willis. Right, John Tinsley, his funeral service was yesterday, and this is for Christine, Jamie, Michael and Lisa. If tears could build a stairway and memories a lane, I would walk right up to heaven and bring you back again. My heart still aches with sadness and secret tears still flow. What it meant to love you, no one can ever know. But now I know you want me to mourn for you no more, to remember all the happy times life still has much in store. Since you'll never be forgotten, I pledge to you today, a hollowed place within my heart is where you'll always stay.

Eddie Cochran with Three Steps to Heaven in the memory of John Tinsley. Well, Alec spent most of his working life as a croupier, but there was another side to Alec that many will remember just as vividly, his extraordinary bond with dogs. He had a gift, a gentle patience, and an instinctive understanding that animals responded to immediately. On South Sea Common in Portsmouth, he became affectionately known as the Dog Whisperer, a title that suited him perfectly. Watching Alec with dogs was like watching two old friends communicating without words. They trusted him, they leaned into him and loved him, and he gave that love back wholeheartedly. It was one of the purest reflections of who he was, kind, calm and deeply connected to the world around him. Alec lived his life with quiet dignity, steady kindness and a heart that held room for everyone, family, friends, colleagues and every dog that trotted up to greet him. He will be missed more than words can say by his family, but will be remembered with pride, affection and gratitude. And in every memory, whether on a busy casino floor or walking across South Sea Common with a dog at his side, Alec's gentle spirit will remain. They walked through life with a loyal friend, a wagging tail from start to end. No words were needed, just a quiet stride, a faithful dog right by their side. They found their joy in simple things, a steady warm a baseline brings, in muddy paws and cold wet noses, in daily walks where life reposes. So remember them, vibrant out in the park, with a pocket full of treats and a happy bark. For a life well lived is a life well shared, with the gentle creatures for whom they cared. And that goes out to all the family of Alec. Alec was also an avid West Ham supporter, so in his memory, here is Doris Day with I'm Forever Blowing Bubbles.

Let's go, dedicated to Alec, and that's I'm Forever Blowing Bubbles by Doris Day. For Brian in Cosham, who says he added this song to the playlist for his dad's memorial service. He loved it when Rich played this in the car when he was a child, and it's a classic doo-wop tune, and this is Bobby V with Little Star.

That's for Brian in Caution, Bobby V and Little Star. Right, for the Chase family, this song became the soundtrack of a long-distance love story. Their mum and dad spent months apart while he served overseas, and she would play this song every night, imagining him to be safe. When Sheila passed away, her children said it felt right to choose the song that had carried her through lonely evenings and kept her hope alive. And that song is All My Lovin' by Matt Monroe.

Gosh, that's a lovely version of All My Lovin' by Matt Munro, especially for the Chase family, and also dedicated to Julie's mum, who said that her mum hummed this song constantly while cooking, gardening, or even ironing. After she died, the family realised the message of the song was exactly who she was, someone who made everyone feel loved, even in the smallest of moments. And now when they hear it, they feel wrapped in her warmth again. Right, this is for Tom in Waterlooville. Good afternoon to you, Tom. And you've chosen Joe Brown and I'll See You in My Dreams because it reminds you of how you and your wife Nancy used to dance to this one in your living room. Nothing fancy, just slow steps, soft laughter and the comfort of being together. After she died, you said the song helped you feel that she was still near, especially on quiet evenings. So here is especially for you, Joe Brown, I'll See You in My Dreams.

0: That's Joe Brown, and I'll see you in my dreams. Right, just to remind you that you still have a couple of weeks left to purchase your Angel Radio raffle tickets for our summer raffle. We have 2 weeks left, and this is to win a hamper full of lovely Angel Radio merchandise. So you can either pop into the studio if you're around in Havant and purchase your tickets. 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I'll say there's just a couple of weeks left, and I'm hoping Tony will be able to pull out a winner for us at the end of August. Right, let's get back to the songs, and this is three in a row for the Brown family, who have requested Perry Como in memory of their loving dad, Ronald.
1: Catch a falling star and put it in your pocket, never let it fade away.

There we go, a selection of songs by Perry Como, especially in memory of Ronald, who was a fan of everything Perry Como and would have celebrated his 80th birthday today. So a very happy heavenly birthday to you. Right, for Maria and Katie, this song reminds them of their granddad Bert, who sang it while teaching them how to plant runner beans and all vegetables on the allotment. You need hands, he'd say, to help things grow. And after he died, they realised that he hadn't just taught them about gardening, he taught them about kindness. And this song became their way of honouring his gentle wisdom. So this is Max Bygraves with You Need Hands.

That's Max Bygraves and You Need Hands. Right, for Sarah, in memory of her mum Norma, who found peace by sitting on South Sea seafront. She said she would sit for hours listening to the waves, and this song became a way of hearing her calm presence once again.

There we go. We began with Feed the Birds, and that was requested by Sue because her mum Pam used to sing it at bedtime. And after she passed away, Sue found a music box that played the melody, and now whenever she hears the song, she feels her close by. And that was the original soundtrack to Mary Poppins, and in memory of Catherine Connor, whose service is straight after my show today at the Oaks, and that was dedicated to her family, who said Catherine was practically perfect in every way. Right, for the Jones family, Ray, Paul and Dave, Earth Angel was a song that captured the beginning of a beautiful love story. Their mum and dad first danced to it at a youth club in the late 1950s. She was in a pale blue dress and he was in a suit that was slightly too big for him. But they always said that in that moment the world seemed to fall away, leaving just the two of them swaying under the soft glow of the hall lights. And as the years went on, the song became their song, and it was played at weddings, birthdays and every occasion. They'd hum it while washing up and sometimes dance to it in the kitchen when the children had gone to bed. And after their mum passed away, they chose Earth Angel because it held all the tenderness of her life, the innocence of young love, the devotion of marriage, and the quiet magic that she brought into their home. So this is the Penguins from 1955 with Earth Angel.

Ray, Paul and Dave in memory of their dad, mum and dad, and that's the Earth Angel from the Penguins from 1955. Well, that's come to another end of a show. That's gone extremely quick. I would like to thank Phil from Hampshire Search and Rescue for joining me today, and to our listeners for tuning in, and also to Moore's Funeral Directors for sponsoring our show Once Upon a Memory. I'll be back tomorrow evening with Ivan for the midweek request show. So until then, take care of yourselves, take care of each other, and I'll leave you with Ray Conniff and Say It With Music.

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13: Hello, Crosser. This is Denise. Could you play a song for baby David? I let him listen to your wireless show on Angel Radio. It's wonderful. He drifts off to sleep straight away.
11: There's perfection for you, see? Saturday jingles on a Tuesday.

Very good afternoon to you on this iffy weather day, isn't it? It looked grim, but warm. It's sunny and clammy, but it looks like it's going to pour down any minute. Tomorrow, I think we're going to get some, which would be great. My old chum, Percy Digmore, he always says to me, never worry about grass. He said, if you've got a thing of grass in your garden or whatever outside, don't worry about watering it excessively, even if can't do it if you've got a ban on, but he said grass always recovers. Incredible, isn't it? And so we'll see if it pours down tomorrow. Anyway, welcome along. I should start moaning if it starts raining. Oh, I'll start moaning. Blooming weather. God, get ready for the old winter and autumn. Anyway, welcome along. It's one of our normal ones today. We've got a few themed Tuesday afternoon specials coming up. Hopefully we're going to get the ukulele band in, Mark Atchison's lot. About 20 of them. Bit hot at the moment, I think, or has been the past few weeks, to get them all in. But I think that's going to be, September, October. We did the Johnny Diamond one last week as a little tribute to Johnny Diamond. Lovely response. I'm ever so pleased. Even Johnny enjoyed it. And it was smashing to do. He picked some great tunes, many of which I've, bunged into my, my little 50s box to play when I'm filling in for Brian or whatever. We're hoping to do a First Dance special one day. We've got musicals. I think musicals is next week because Pat's off. We're doing a First Dance. You have a First Dance at a wedding? Or you went to a function and there was a First Dance, you thought, that's an unusual one, and it stuck with you. So we're going to do one of those, but it will need a bit of help from all of you to get in touch. But anyway, welcome along this afternoon. Pat brought in one of her Pat's pick, Roy Orbison tune in his early days, when he was in the rock and roll, before he had the old dyed hair and the dark glasses, when he was with, I think, a group called the Teen Kings. So let's bang on one of them.

Well, I don't know about you, but I quite like that. It's just, you know, if that had been Roy Orbison after about 20 hit records, you would have said, good luck to you, Roy. Get it off your chest. Let yourself go. Have a few drinks and really belt out something that you really like instead of all that. Because after a while, you go, oh, great as he is. Like, got a bit samey. But yeah, good old Roy. In a moment, I didn't know who we got this week, bloke or a woman. It's a bloke and a fellow you will know. Sadly, no longer with us. We always play one or two from this fella.

0: Sinatra, of course. Probably get another one on from him later on. Right. Yes. Don't forget, if you want to join in our bigger quiz around about 2:30, it's on entertainers from years ago. We change it around every week. Some of the great old entertainers, all right? We'll play little snippets from their act, and you just got to obviously tell us who they are. But you will need a pen and a bit of paper, because I believe there are quite a few. Oh, blimey, there's loads of them. I'll just have a look through. Cool, yeah, there is plenty of them. Pat's never heard of any of them, so it'll be a mystery to her. But you all right?
1: Thank you.
0: Yeah, she's looking very summery today, I should say, in here.
1: Thank you.
0: Looking very nice. Pompey colours as well.
1: Yes.
0: Yeah, won't go on about Pompey. It's dreadful, isn't it? So never mind. Football fans know what I'm talking about. Do you want to hear the voice? Yes, Peter, we do. Right, all you got to do is ring in if you think you know who it is. No prizes, just for a bit of fun. And you can ring as many times as you want if you can get through, or send me an email. The email for us, studio@angelradio.uk, studio@angelradio.uk. We always ask what the weather's like wherever you are in the world, or indeed just down the road from here. And I'm in a room where I can't see. There's no windows, so I can't see. So let us know if it is pouring down with rain. Are you rejoicing? Are your flowers sort of saying, thank heavens for that? Or if you're abroad, are you baking in the heat still? Different sort of heat in it to here. It's not so clammy abroad. But we'll do the one go question. We'll do the voice first. If you're ready then. The big quiz around about 2:30. All you got to do is tell us who this is, because I didn't know he could sing. Here he comes.

Would you like to hear him again? Right, hang on, I'll remember how to cue it up. Right, are we ready? Here he comes again. I didn't know he could sing. But

0: And if you are new to us and you'd like to join in, if you're not familiar with the number, here it is, repeated as well, 0800 014 1955, 0800 014 1955, and it is free. Yes, it is. I say it every week. People don't believe me, but it is free of charge, okay? We always do these on a Tuesday.
1: From time to time, the most honest, law-abiding citizen gets entangled with the law. I did myself recently. Very uncomfortable it was. And I was recommended to a fashionable firm of solicitors in Lincoln's Inn. The brass plate on the door read, Burner Law. Hello, anybody there?
2: Oh, hello, I'm Julian. This is my friend Sandy. I've got me articles and he's taken silk.
3: Frequently.
2: Well, Miss Drawn, how nice to bow to your dolly old eek again. Oh, what brings you trolling in here?
1: Well, can you help me? I've erred.
3: Yeah, we've all erred, Ducky. It's common knowledge, isn't it, Jules?
2: Oh,
1: look, will you take my case?
2: Well, it depends on what it is. We've got a criminal practice that takes up most of our time.
1: Yes, but apart from that... I need legal advice.
2: Oh, and he bowed. Oh, time has not withered nor custom staled his infinite variety. Just a minute. Now, what is it you've done?
1: Well, no, I don't like to say.
2: Oh, come
1: no.
2: on.
1: Yeah. No, I don't know.
2: Oh, come on, you can tell us. Yeah. And me have handled the most bizarre briefs. Nothing to shock.
1: Well, look, it's here on this charge sheet.
3: Let's have a vote. Oh, Jewel, look at this.
2: Oh,
3: he did.
2: He did. Look, it's written down.
3: Oh, what a mean broad daylight outside the corner house.
2: Aren't you ashamed?
1: Yes, but it is only a parking offence.
2: Oh, gee, they're very hot on that. What do you think, Jewel?
3: Well, let me look up my tort.
2: She's looking up his tort. Oh, sometimes it takes him hours to find what he's looking for.
1: Oh. He wants a mirror.
2: Oh, he found it. Well?
3: Well, I recommend we try per virulium ad camphorum actus injuria linctus est.
2: That's your actual Latin.
1: Yes, what does it mean?
3: I don't know. I got it off a bottle of horse rub. Sounds good, though, doesn't it? How should we tackle it, Sam?
2: I think we should plead insanity.
3: Yes, but what about Mr. Orne?
2: Oh, him. Oh, I'll defend him. Oh. I'll do him his speech for the defence. Yeah. Judge, we hear it.
1: Yeah, I can't contain myself.
2: Well, that's your problem, Ducky.
3: Go on. Do your plea, Sam.
2: Yeah.
3: Always an eloquent pleader.
2: I am. Oh, Miss and Polones of the jury. Vada, well, the eek of the poor one who stands before you. His lally's trembling. Here. He has his share of guilt. But who is without it?
3: Who?
2: Who is without it? We all have a bit. Everyone. We have our share.
3: Yeah.
2: His only crime was that he loved not wisely, but not too well. This kid never had a chance.
3: No.
2: Born on the wrong side of the track. Forced to take in washing. Society drove him to a life of vice.
3: I see.
2: It's not this one who's on trial. It is all of us.
3: Hallelujah.
2: We made him what he is, without hope, without love, without hair. Give him a chance to become a useful citizen again, a housewife and a mother, so that he can look the world in the face and say, I name this ship HMS Ark Royal, and God bless all who sail in her.
3: Bravo, Sam! Well done! Could have been a Queen's Council. Well, Miss Thorne, what do you say?
1: Have you got Quentin Hogg's phone number? Well, they did defend me in the end, and I got off.

Patty Page. Interested to see. They're going to open a padel. I'm not sure if we got one in Portsmouth. It's one of the hugest. Is that the right word description? It's like tennis, but easier. Oh dear, I do hope I haven't done them a disservice. But evidently, I was reading that the Lawn Tennis Association showed that at the end of 2025, 860,000 adults and children played padel at least once that year. And that's more than 400,000 who played the year before. It's probably the fastest growing sport in the UK. The reason I took an interest is we did a special last week on Johnny Diamond, Southampton DJ from years ago. And his son, apart from being a linesman and a whatever at Wimbledon, when they used to have them, then they got rid of them. They put in all these sort of automated things now that go, you know, out, you know, and all that sort of stuff. But he took over organising padel tournaments all around the world, I believe. And good luck to him. He's got a job for life there if he wants it. But very interesting. I was chatting to a few padel people saying, is there anywhere locally you can play it? And they said, well, there should be more because it's the biggest growing sport. So if you are a padel player, you know, how easy is it compared to tennis? I've never played it, but I see it on, you know, Place in the Sun and stuff like that when they've got these courts in the sunshine. But it's one of those, it looks as if anybody can have a bash at it. So I'll be interested in it. Padel, good luck to them. They're going to open up in, means nothing if you don't live anywhere near Portsmouth. Alex, or Admiral, speak again. It's going to open up in a park near Hillsey Railway Station, that quaint little station where the trains rarely stop. And but he got a nice free car park outside, which is handy. Anyway, be interested in that. Padel, I shall watch that with interest. Would you like to hear the voice again if you're struggling? Here he is.

Lovely. 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Ooh, hello. I thought we might have beaten you, but I think one or two of you are doing okay. I'll keep going through them. But yes, you've got about 10 minutes. But don't forget, if you want to join in our entertainers from years gone by, they're all famous people. I think they're all gone now, but they were the sort of people you used to listen to on the wireless or watch on the telly, may have seen in theatres in the days of variety. Oh, remember the great old days of variety.

Didn't get much for 6 and 8 pence on that one, but a nice track. One of the very, very early ones from Johnny Cash, I think on the old Sun label, the Charlie label, both very, very old. I wouldn't call him a pub pianist, it's a bit disrespectful. Here's our pianist spot for this week, and I haven't played Charlie Coons for a while. So here he is with his distinctive, I'm not sure what the style is, a sort of limp wrist. Oh, hello. Yeah, pianist. Move on.

0: Charlie Coon's distinctive style. My good friend Percy, good afternoon, Percy. He says, good afternoon, Pat and Pete. See, he's got it the right way round. It's getting that way. There is an excellent padel court in Cot Lane in Chidham, bit posh, built by a friend of mine. Oh, hello, look. Built by a friend of mine. Best wishes to all. And he also puts in a PS. He's getting excited. Oh, Marvel, his excitement will be building throughout the year. There's a major documentary on Dame Julie coming to Disney next year with her full endorsement. I'm excited. Yeah, I told you you'd be excited. Next year, Dame Julie. Used to play Portsmouth. Portsmouth Theatre Royal. She's only, I don't know, how old was she? 13 or so? So back in the days of music hall and variety. Yeah, I may have seen her. I don't know. I mean, my dad was my granddad was a violin. I was going to say a fiddler. That was me dad. yeah, he was a violinist in the old music hall theatres, Theatre Royal, the Empire, down in Edinburgh. I used to get Monday comps, the last days of variety. So I don't suppose Dame Julie would have been appearing in those. So days of the strippers. I don't think she'd be associated with that. Oh, my goodness me, Peter. Anyway, yeah, so I throw it in. Thank you very much, padel. If you're a padel player, how difficult is it? How easy is it to learn? I'd love to know, because I fancied bowls once. My friend Captain Albie Somerset from Swinging Radio Sixties, he was going to teach me bowls. So he'd done away with all this white stuff, haven't they? And you know, wearing white, actually, I think wear more casual clothes. But lovely guy, I do love bowls, and every time I did play it, I did rather well. But what's that they play abroad? Things with the, I can't get the hang of that. Because patong, isn't it? Yeah, they get these metal balls and they got to fling it at the little jack. But weird, because it just plonks in the sand. I've never seen the excitement in patong. But there you go, just a personal choice. Anyway, Pat, would you still out there, Pat?
1: Yes.
0: Oh, good, she'll be joining me. I thought she'd fallen asleep. Oh, I had that sort of effect on people. I mentioned we're doing one or two special Tuesday afternoon programmes. On the Saturday programme, which, you know, maybe one or two of you tune into, we don't play predictable hits. We try and mix it up quite a bit. And we do a medley to open. And I did one on Saturday, which I enjoyed. And it seems one or two others did. Best of British. And we're doing another one this Saturday. Some of the great British bands and singers that were around. You don't probably hear too much. You're not going to play the predictable hits, but we're going to play these, because I used to go and see these at the Birdcage Club in Portsmouth, and it's their anniversary. I think it's 60 years since this wonderful soul music club, the Birdcage Club, tiny little place in Eastleigh. I think it opened that April the 25th, 65. Anyway, their anniversary next week, so a week on Saturday, we're going to play some of the bands that played there. But anyway, this is one band that did play there, and I'm playing this for Pat because she likes it.
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0: They go, The Herd. Wonderful band. Peter Frampton and the chap who, for years, joined Status Quo on keyboards. His name completely eludes me, but yeah. Anyway, The Herd. And if you like British acts, we've got a little medley of them to open the 60s show. Pat's still not popped in, so I think she's on her way. Should we do a jingle? Let's do a little jingle, and she could be here.
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0: Don't ring just for a while, because Pat is now in here. Good afternoon.
1: Afternoon.
0: Nice and summery. Still warm, isn't it?
1: Lovely.
0: I mean, we're, you know, we're expecting all this rain and everything, but it's still warm, isn't it? Still
1: 25, 26, 27,
0: yeah,
1: it's lovely.
0: Clammy. I painted the bathroom today, and I thought I'd do it when it's cooler, and it got grey clouds come over, and I thought, it got so hot in there, but luckily it dried very quickly.
1: I love it, don't you?
0: Yeah, do you know what I really enjoy? I put on, don't know why I do it, I get YouTube, because I've got TV right next to the bathroom, and I put on YouTube and I put on country hits.
1: Yes.
0: Oh, it's very therapeutic. And some great old tunes. I think if I heard Coward of the County, I must have heard that 20 times in 2 hours today, because everybody did a version of it. But anyway, bad opening for Portsmouth Saturday.
1: Bad opening, lot to learn. Third goal was offside.
0: 20,000 people though, not bad, was it?
1: Very good.
0: 20,000 still. I mean, that's a bad opening, because everyone expected 3 points, but we got Lincoln on Saturday lunchtime, now past 12.
1: I'll be looking, watching that. I'd like to go there actually, but
0: the only consoling thing for us on the South Coast is Southampton. Smile, please. They got beaten, didn't they?
1: Do you know that made my weekend? I know that's a wicked thing
0: Wicked thing to say.
1: It really is, but you know.
0: And they're bottom of the table, aren't they, Southampton?
1: I know, but.
0: They did get 4 points deducted, didn't they? I'm sure they'll end up being right at the top.
1: I loved little Watford's mascot taking the mickey out of the fans.
0: They're going to get it all season, aren't they?
1: They are.
0: Everywhere they go, they're going to be people with binoculars.
1: But it's not the fans' fault. I just want to say that's not the fans' fault.
0: No.
1: It's the owners and things.
0: Anyway, if we're ready.
1: Yes.
0: Oh, yeah, better do the answer, haven't we? Yeah, I've forgotten. We've got to do that first. Who was it?
1: It's Ian Lavender.
0: Ian Lavender.
1: That was a difficult one, actually. Bob from Canby Island.
0: Oh, that's nice,
1: yes,
0: isn't it?
1: Yeah. He said that's where Tony comes from, Canby Island. So, Pat and David from Cyprus, Jace from Southsea, Jean and Stuart from Stretford, and Alan from Warpington all said Ian Lavender.
0: So frustrating, because every day now I look up, it's only a personal thing, I look up the Ayia Napa Festival. They have this international festival. And I go on the municipality, you know, the council, and they haven't got it yet. And if they have got it, it's in Greek, so I can't read it. I go on the Facebook page, YouTube. You think it would be on there, but it's not. And I'm just curious, because I've been 49 times to Ayia Napa in Cyprus, and I'd love to go. Mrs. Cross don't want to go, but I'd love to go. Yeah. I mean, I can't arrange for us to have an almighty row, and I just storm out of the house, because she looks after the money, so let's muck that up. But I wish they'd put who's on, because I know it's really for the Cypriot people, but there's lots of people that plan their holidays. And a few years ago, they had River Dance on. You know, you imagine it it's open, it's free, in the square, hundreds and hundreds and hundreds of thousands of people. And River Dance was on. You know, you just get a pint of Guinness, sit there and watch it for nothing. I made the mistake of going to the Greek comedy night. It shows how thick I was. I sat in the front row, got there early. Didn't understand a blooming word, did I? And it was all in Greek. But they haven't advertised it. And I find that really frustrating. So come on, Cyprus. Come on, let us know who's on. If it's someone good, there could be a few extra people flying over there, which would be nice, wouldn't it? Anyway, you ready with these?
1: Yes.
0: Old-time variety entertainers. Ever heard of any of them?
1: Yes, most of them. All of them.
0: Right.
1: Yeah, every one of them.
0: I was telling Pat, I've got a feeling I saw a picture of Pat in amongst the crowd at Fratton Park in a Pompey shirt.
1: Yes, I was wearing my shirt yesterday.
0: Yeah.
1: It was so hot, wasn't it? You couldn't really.
0: So I've saved it and I'll send it through to her tonight to
1: Thank
0: see if
1: you.
0: It is her. But so they're all variety entertainers, aren't they?
1: Okay. They are.
0: Right, now Pat's got some. Have you got the clues?
1: Yes, yeah. I have.
0: Because I did these a couple of weeks ago. Right, okay.
1: Ready?
0: Pat's got the clues. They're not going to be that helpful. But they're going to be, don't actually want to give it away. We've got a jingle to open, which I've got to play first because it mucks up my order. Right, Portsmouth boy, Mrs. Right. Sellers. Right, ready? Here we go then. Listen to the clues. All we want is just their names, obviously. It's a stupid thing to say, Peter. Let us know. And if you only got two or three, please ring in. How many we got? Because I don't know.
1: 12.
0: Oh, is it? Mm. Oh, we stop at 12, do we? Okay. Right. Mm-hmm. If you're ready then.
1: Yes. Right. Number one. Once chairman of Fulham Football Club.
2: You lucky people.
1: Number two. Mr. Grimsdale. Mr. Grimsdale.
3: Oh, get out of it. Go on, get out of it. You know very well it's all smashed up and broken. I saw you and everybody saw you. Put it on the table and you hit it as hard as you could.
1: Number three, the man who inspired John Cleese's Silly Walks.
4: A commercial traveller went to a hotel, checked in, went upstairs, unpacked his bag, cleaned his teeth, got his trousers off, put his pyjamas on, went to bed and read a book.
1: Number four, owned the Mermaid Theatre in London. Did he know?
5: The idea of bathing. Oh. I've never had a bath in my life. I don't want one, not where I sweat regular. Oh, I don't want a lot of bathing. That's why I hope I never have to go into hospital. I've been private all my life and I want to stay private. I don't want a lot of young women taking down my particulars. I told this inspector cater chap I'd never had a bath. He says, well, whoever do you get the dirt off then? I says, when it's thick enough, it falls off.
1: Number five. Much Binding Star.
6: My aunt's name is Eloina Waterbutton. She lives down at Burton-on-Trent. When she goes out shopping on a bicycle, she always gets her handlebars bent.
1: Number six, the next train's gone.
7: 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Well, what are we hurrying about? We've got 2 hours.
1: Number seven, married to Betty Astle.
7: To adjust the service to the new time, the 11 o'clock express...
0: We run at 12. He's not playing. Hang on a minute. We might have to dodge this one. Hang on. Let's try him again, right? This is number seven.
8: When it arrived upon the beach, Mama was swimming out of reach, and the postman cried, "My duty's clear!" Then promptly dived in off the pier.
1: Number eight, likened to Max Miller in his Variety days.
9: Addiction of Doc Green, he gave me a parking fine for parking on his foot. I bet you're feeling full after your Christmas dinner. What'd you have, turkey? We did. We had snobbish Norfolk turkey. I call it snobbish Norfolk turkey because it turns its nose up at the stuffing.
1: Number nine. Starred in The Killing of Sister George.
10: I can see you two gentlemen what do your puzzle. Nothing worse than somebody chatting you up by the time you're a crossword. Well, I'll tell you what. I'll have a dainty kippet. And if I'm still in the land of Nod when we get to Gravesend, give us a nudge.
1: Number 10, pretty good violin player as well as a comedian.
11: Well, you know, there's always a moment when a comic becomes a comic, you know. I went into a show playing the violin. I was a small part, you know, sort of part of the show, playing the fiddle. And we went to Sunderland, and I must stress this, it was years ago. I believe they're much more reasonable now.
1: Number 11, Nicholas Parsons was his sidekick for years.
12: Yeah, well, my trouble is I'm full of imagination, you know. As soon as I get one of these in my hand, it goes, look. Look at that, look. But every time I get over a razor for the first time, bang, it goes. Look at my hand shaking there, look.
1: And number 12, music hall fan.
13: Now, Albert had heard about lions, how they was ferocious and wild. To see Wallace lying so peaceful, well, it didn't seem right to the child.
0: There we are. If you're into musical, variety, old-time wireless television, some of the greats. I loved all of those. They were terrific.
1: I did as well.
0: They were wonderful.
1: Really?
0: Sat next to one of them at the... well, met one
1: what
0: of them.
1: What number?
0: Number eight.
1: Oh, yes. Oh,
0: actually sat next
1: you?
0: To him because he
1: did
0: used to... His wife, Betty Estelle, they were at the Panto at the King's, and he came and, you know, sat amongst the audience. Jimmy Edwards did, who's not in that lot. He did as well. Mm. And one of them, number five. I got his autograph, and I chased him once. One of them, number three, good evening, I won't go in, you know, but saw him in a pop concert when, not a pop concert, but it was a band called Hackensack and various other rock bands, and they made it into a circus. They toured around the country, and they got this comedian in who was down on his uppers. He was one of the top variety, so a bit like Frankie Howard, had success, then it all went. And then he appeared, and he absolutely stormed it, and that was the beginning of him coming back in the same way as Frankie Howard, when he appeared on That Was the Week That Was.
1: Yes.
0: It made him again, and he became a bit of a cult star. Mm. And I think, and of course, my musical hero was the final one there, and I saw him a few times.
1: I loved him,
0: but
1: never
0: got the interview with him. And we had a lovely lady who was one of our Saturday morning before I did the 60s show. And she came in one day and said, "Guess who I've got to interview?" I said, "Oh, Roy." "Oh, you're not so good." Oh, and she kept on and on, weeks and
1: did
0: weeks
1: she?
0: And weeks.
1: How spiteful.
0: Oh, nasty,
1: nasty bit of work.
0: Then she said, "Who's inviting me up his house?" I thought, oh, great, talk about the water rats. So there you go, one of those things. Anyway, look, Pat's going to nip back to the phone now. Eve, we're going to play them again. If Pat would be so kind to pop in around about, I don't know, whenever you get fed up out there. You pop in about 5:10 past, and we'll play them again for you. All right, here's an old tune. I'll say, please, if you only got one or two, have a bash. 0800 014 1955. Free of charge, honestly. Cross my heart. 0800 014 1955. Wherever you are in the UK, it is free. Or send an email, that'll come through to me, and also to Pat, studio@angelradio.uk. I've got a version of this by Ted Weems and his orchestra. He was an ugly soul. God, dear, no George Clooney. But anyway, here's a version by one of the greats, Jack Buchanan, who opened a cinema in Cosham High Street way, way back. Did he really, Peter? Yes, he did. See, if you live down Ports, you can tell people that, can't you? "Yo, do you know who opened that cinema? Jack Buchanan."
14: I guess I'll have to change my plan. I should have realized there'd be another man. I overlooked that point.

short and sweet, wasn't it? Jack Buchanan and Fred Astaire from a movie. I can't remember which one it was.

I remember meeting the Crosser back in the 60s when he was just starting out in his radio career. He would never use phrases like, let's bung this record on, and he would never drop his H's. I often wonder what became of him. He's probably a lot older, wearing a suit and neck brace.

that Senator Tenenbaum to Senator Brush. This land of ours is losing all its class, and men today have hearts as soft as mush. And as he combed his beard from left to right, old Tenenbaum cried out with all his might, "You take your girlie out to a show, there's nobody that she don't know. Oh, there ought to be a law against that. You talk of music and other things, she keeps talking of diamond rings. Oh, there ought to be a law against that. Let's hold an election and fight it out. We need protection, there is no doubt. Wine and dine until 4:30. Take them home and they slam the door. Oh, there ought to be a law against that. You tell your wife you need a rest, she brings mother dear from the west. Oh, there ought to be a law against that. Now once a week you stay out till 4:00. Once a week there's the same old war. Oh, there ought to be a law against that. Let's hold an election and fight it out. We need protection, there is no doubt. Her mother serves you with pig's feet. Your name's Cohen, but you got to eat. Oh, there ought to be a law against that.

0: They wear their dresses above their knee. Oh me, oh my, oh gosh, oh gee. Oh, there ought to be a law against that. And if you tell them that they look cute, there's a breach of promise suit. Oh, there ought to be a law against that. Let's hold an election and fight it out. We need protection, Senator, there is no doubt. You spend your money to buy and buy and buy and buy, there's another guy. Oh, there ought to be a law against that.
1: Here it is.
0: Very truly.
1: Gee, but it's great after being out late. Welcome a baby back home. Arm in arm over meadow and farm. Welcome a baby back home. We go along harmonizing a song, or I'm reciting a poem. The hours go by, they give me the eye. Welcome a baby back home. We stop for a while, she gives me a smile, snuggles her head on my chest. We start into pet, and that's when I get her talcum all over my vest. Now after I kinda straighten my tie, she has to borrow my comb. One kiss, then I continue again. Welcome a baby back home. Oh gee, but it's great after being out late. Welcome a baby back home. Arm in arm over meadow and farm. Welcome a baby back home. We go along harmonizing a song, or I'm reciting a poem. The hours go by, they give me the eye. Welcome a baby back home. We stop for a while, she gives me a smile.
2: I always wanted to waltz in Berlin. Waltz in Berlin. Waltz in Berlin. The way things look, we'll be waltzing right in. Right into Germany. And Uncle Sam will be leading the band. Eins, zwei, drei, one, two, three. Ach, du lieber victory. Always wanted to waltz in Berlin. Under the linden tree. Und I always wanted to watch on the Rhine. Watch on the Rhine. Watch on the Rhine. We'll watch and watch until everything's fine. Over in Germany. And here is how we will keep them in line. Eins, zwei, drei, one, two, three. Jump, I give you liberty. Always wanted to waltz in Berlin. Under the linden tree. I always wanted to fly to Berlin. Fly to Berlin. Fly to Berlin. The way things look, we'll be flying right in. Right into Germany. And we will drop down a present or three. Eins, zwei, drei, one, two, three. Ach, du lieber factory. Always wanted to waltz in Berlin. Under the linden tree.
3: Lovely for all little fans, Three on the Trot, and wonderful. We played the our posh bit today, and the reason I didn't back announce it, as we say in show business, is I can't pronounce it. It was the theme from Going for a Song from BBC Antique Show, but I don't know how you pronounce it. How would you pronounce Patsin? Don't ring just a while, Patsin. R-E-S-P-I-G-H-I.
4: R-E-S-P-I-G-H-I.
3: P-I-G-H-I.
4: Don't know.
3: Weird, isn't it? Respiratory. You funny. Make yourself sound a bit of a prat if you get it wrong, couldn't you?
4: Respi.
3: Yeah. Going for a song. Angela says, we have a paddle park in our Gosport park near our football ground. Never been yet. Let's see. They reckon it's all right, Padel. Anybody is... ideal
4: is it
3: for all
4: from
3: ages.
4: France, then? Is
3: not
4: it
3: sure
4: French?
3: Where padel comes from, but it's one of the biggest growing sports in, I think it's more popular now than lawn tennis.
4: Okay, but
3: they're opening up all over the place. Probably in 10 years' time, it'll be on TV all the time. But it's one of those, you know, if you think you're just going to have a little knock around, it looks like that.
4: Mm-hmm.
3: Bit like walking football. Now, I don't think I ever fancied that because the temptation is to run, isn't it?
4: Yeah.
3: You ever seen these blokes? Blokes of an age that play walking football.
4: Mm.
3: But if you watch them, they're cheating because they walk fast or they nearly run.
4: Mm.
3: But they say it's good for you, don't they?
4: I'm sure it is.
3: Keeps you fit.
4: Sure it is.
3: I should really have kept up swimming. I should go swimming every morning.
4: Yeah.
3: Got told off once for talking. Can you imagine that?
4: It's unusual.
3: Well, I should go down the narrow end, you know, the shallow end, and I should get chatting with people.
4: Yeah.
3: And people objected.
4: Were you like that at school?
3: Yeah. Pete Cross would do far better at school if he spent less time talking.
4: Mm.
3: Yeah, look, still got the book.
4: I can imagine you doing those football commentaries because they talk all the time.
3: All the time, isn't it?
4: Constantly. You can see.
3: I was saying, I can't remember who I was talking to about it. Couldn't have been Captain Brian because he would have been talking about cruising.
4: Mm.
3: But we were talking about, do we really need summarisers? See, I've got this thing about, do we need weather forecasts? Now, yesterday morning, I couldn't bother getting up. I woke up about 6:30 and I thought, I'll put the telly on for 30 minutes, just see what the news was. And I flicked channels. And after 14 weather forecasts on each channel, and the worst one is ITV. Because you got that little, lovely, attractive girl on Good Morning Britain with Richard and whoever it's on. And now it's time for the weather. And on she comes. And then 5 minutes later, now it's time for the news and weather where you live. And you get this woman from Meridian. And she does a little bit of news, shuffling papers. There was no point in having the papers in her hand because she never looks at them. But as she's read a story, she shovels the paper around. And then at the end of it, you thought, oh, no, don't. Said, now it's time to have a look at the weather.
4: Yeah.
3: And you think, just seen the
4: honestly.
3: Weather. But, I don't know, it's just me, isn't it? You're going to get told off because Jean and Stuart have just been on. And they're going to make out that you marked them. So,
4: we're going to play it again and then they will go on the second.
3: Doing the answers.
4: We're going to play it again.
3: Jean and George, yeah, I thought we were doing the answers.
4: They might up their score as well.
3: Right, sorry, but I thought you'd come in late. Anyway, we're going to, if you just turn your wireless on and you thought, what's he going to do today? Is it more of an up-to-date quiz? I'm sorry, it's one of our, we mix them up every week. It is old-time variety artists, all right?
4: Yes.
3: So Pat will give you the clues.
4: Ready?
3: Here we go again. All right, think Fulham. Ready for number one? Ready?
4: Number one, once chairman of Fulham Football Club.
5: You lucky people.
4: Number two, Mr. Grimsdale, Mr. Grimsdale.
6: Oh, get out of it, go on, get out of it. You know very well it's all smashed up and broken. I saw you and everybody saw you. Put it on the table and you hit it as hard as you could.
4: Number three, the man who inspired John Cleese's Silly Walks.
7: A commercial traveller went to a hotel, checked in, went upstairs, unpacked his bag, cleaned his teeth, got his trousers off, put his pyjamas on, went to bed and read a book.
4: Number four, owned the Mermaid Theatre in London.
8: The idea of bathing. Oh, I've never had a bath in my life. Well, I don't want one, not while I sweat regular. Oh, I don't want a lot of bathing. That's why.
4: Number five, Much Binding star.
9: My aunt's name is Ellie Wheeler Waterbutton. She lives down at Burton on Trent. When she goes out shopping on a bicycle, she always gets her handlebars bent.
4: Number six, the next train's gone.
10: To adjust the service to the new time, the 11 o'clock express on this day will run at 12 o'clock summertime. Well, what are we hurrying about? We've got 2 hours.
4: Number seven, married to Betty Astle.
3: Shall I say Odd Ode coming up? That might help. Might help people were struggling. Odd Ode, number one, coming up.
11: When it arrived upon the beach, Mama was swimming out of reach. And the postman cried, my duty's clear. Then promptly dived in off the pier.
4: And number eight, likened to Max Miller in his Variety days.
3: And Cheerful. He was nicknamed Cheerful. This is all new to you, isn't it?
12: Diction of Doc Green, he gave me a parking fine for parking on his foot. I bet you're feeling that full after your Christmas dinner. What'd you have, turkey? We did. We had snobbish Norfolk turkey. I call it snobbish Norfolk turkey because it turns its nose up at the stuffing.
4: Number 9, Beryl in the Killing of Sister... The Killing of Sister George.
13: I can see you two gentlemen not do your puzzle. Nothing worse than somebody chatting you up while they're trying to do a crossword. Well, I'll tell you what. I'll have a dainty kippet. And if I'm still in the land of Nod when we get to Gravesend, give us a nudge.
4: Number 10, pretty good violin player as well as comedian.
14: Well, you know, there's always a moment when a comic becomes a comic, you know. I went into a show playing the violin. I was a small part, you know, sort of part of the show, playing the fiddle. And we went to Sunderland, and I must stress this, it was years ago. I believe they're much more reasonable now.
4: Number 11.
15: Yeah, well, my trouble is...
4: Was he... Was my phone on, Miss Mom?
15: Yeah, well, my trouble is I'm full of imagination, you know. As soon as I get one of these in my hand, it goes. Look. Look at that, look. But every time I get over a razor for the first time, bang, it goes. Look at my hand shaking there, look.
13: It's me. You want...
4: Finally, number 12, music hall fan.
16: Now, Albert had heard about lions, how they was ferocious and wild. To see Wallace lying so peaceful, well, it didn't seem right to the child.
3: There we are. Thank you, Pat.
4: Thank you.
3: Pat is now returning to the phones. If you'd like to give her a call, if you've already rung in, you'd like to have another go, please do, if you can get through. We don't man the place with loads of receptionists. It's just Pat and I on a Tuesday afternoon. But you can email, if it's convenient, studio@angelradio.uk. Easy one, isn't it? studio@angelradio.uk. And if you do have a bash on the phone, I hope you can get through. 0800 014 1955, and as you know, free of charge.

0: Hello.
1: Look who is here.
0: Dolly. This is Louis.
1: Hello, Louis.
0: Dolly. It's so nice to have you back where you belong.
1: I am so glad to be back.
0: Are you looking swell?
1: Thank you, Louis.
0: Dolly, I can tell.
1: Does it show?
0: Dolly, you still glowing. You still crowing. You still...
1: Mm.

0: from the movie Hello Dolly, believe it or not. 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A little sing-along.
1: Oh, the

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0: 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Nothing quite like it for cooling the blood. So

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They dived all at once with an ear-splitting splosh.

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And they used to put that on. They used to bewilder a few of the youngsters. Ian Wallace, remember him? What was he? My Music, wasn't it? Did you watch that? Did you? That was good. It was My Music, My Word. Always very posh, wasn't it? And like Going for a Song, we played earlier. Max, who did that? Max Ibbotson was a runner, wasn't he? Max Robertson, that's him. He used to live over the Isle of Wight. Very posh. Sunday afternoons. Do you remember the Brains Trust? God, blimey. That was a good excuse to go and play in the street. Funny, playing in the street. We were talking about that this morning. What did you used to do in your early days, Peter, as far as playing was concerned in school holidays? I said, well, just to emphasise, it was somebody else speaking there, not me. Well, they used to have a local recreation ground, St Mary's Rec, as we called it. They used to hire out, we never nicked them, we were very honest, footballs, cricket bats, cricket balls, tennis rackets, and you could spend hours there. Used to have train spotting, used to be about half a crown, get a ticket, and you could go anywhere on the southern region. Well, not, you know, not down Devon or anything, but I mean Portsmouth, Southampton, smile please. And you got these little books, little shiny books with all these steam trains, all the train numbers in them. But when the steam train came along, woo, I think it was a 740. It used to have a streak. Do you remember streaks? They used to be great green things. That lovely aroma of steam if you're on a railway bridge. And yeah, the 740s, and I think a streak was 640s, something or other. But yeah, the great days of school holidays. I'm going to say, play football in the street. Incredible, hardly any cars around. Shows how old I am, doesn't it? Anyway, I'm waffling here, I shouldn't really. Next week, don't forget, it's musicals next week. Pat's off next week. It's one of our musical specials, and which I hope we've got quite a few new tracks bunged in for you. But as always, if you've got a favourite that you've heard on the programme, so I'll guarantee I've got it, always drop an email to Angel, and if I'm not here to see it, then they're very kindly, very good at that, they pass it on to me at home. All right, so I'm hesitating here because I can't remember what's on next. I've done that. Should we do a film theme? Yes, Peter, why not? Let's do a film theme. Do you remember Genevieve, the film where John Gregson starred in it, and he couldn't drive? They also have one of these things that they hooked up a car to a thing with a thing behind it. Oh, terrible description. Yeah, he couldn't drive. But Larry Adler. Remember old Larry Adler? What a good timing, wasn't it?

0: Lovely. Sorry about that. Pat and I were just nattering. We never have a what they call in show business. I could mean show business. We don't have production meetings. You know, we just meet about 1 minute to two, and I always arrive late. I throw a bit of paper at her. I say, "This is it." Yeah. She throws a bit of paper at me, and so then we just come in and get on with it. What are we going to do first, then? Do you want?
1: Well, we'll do the answers first.
0: We'll do the answers. Yes. See, she just changed her mind again.
1: Yes, I did. Yeah. Yes, I did.
0: Right, the answers to. I'm sorry, they were a bit on the old side, but
1: a lot of people.
0: We do ring the changes, don't we? It's a little bit difficult for doing 50 a year, but we ring the changes. Pat, you're off next week, aren't you?
1: Yes.
0: And the week after it's 60s.
1: Yes.
0: I think. Yeah, that's it. And then I'm off. Yeah. So anyway, here we go.
1: Right, okay. So, we're going to play the clip. Oh, we'll just read it. Number one, Tommy Trinder. Number two, Norman Wisdom. Number three, Max Wall. Number four, Bernard Miles. Number five, Richard Murdoch. Number six, Will Hay. Seven, Cyril Fletcher. Eight, Charlie Chester. Nine, Beryl Reed. 10, Ted Ray, 11, Arthur Haynes, and 12 is Roy Hudd.

0: mountain when you're ready. So I wouldn't have thought you would need much encouragement to play that.
1: Yeah, we did it on our Friday, didn't we, Phil?
0: Mm.
1: Yeah, all right, I'll try and dig that out for you. Mm. Right.
0: Joy and Derek from Bracknell.
1: Go up.
0: 10.
1: Up the mountain.
0: Jean and Stuart from Stretford, 12. Linda and Bernie from Garswood. I don't know where that is, and they said Dalibiti. They're at Dalibiti. I asked them if that was Ireland. I'm not sure. They've got a full house, 12.
1: That's good, isn't it?
0: Margaret and Richard from Porchester, 8. Well done.
1: Well, thanks for joining in. That's the important thing. Mm. Perhaps it's been on just before you get your three on. Mm. Hello, Dolly, which we played Barbara and Louis Armstrong. Perhaps he knows about these things. Hello, Dolly was the one film Barbara Streisand didn't want to make. She was far too young to play the part, but then, I presume it's Fox, dangled the carrot. She couldn't resist the chance to sing with Louis Armstrong when he was cast as the band leader in his last screen performance. Good enough reason to be in it. But the money came in handy, didn't it?
0: Mm, very nice.
1: Thank you, Percy. He does these sort of things. He throws in all these little facts and figures. Very clever man. Right.
0: So I'm going to read my my little bit on Patrick Swayze, and then we'll hear all the three together, and then I'll tell you afterwards which songs were in there.
1: It was a lovely build-up then, isn't it?
0: Mm.
1: Lovely. I feel the tension rising here.
0: Yes. So, Patrick Swayze, born this day on 18th of August, but he died at the age of only 57. Brought up in Houston, Texas, and when he was 20 years old, he moved to New York, where he completed his dance training in ballet. In the 1980s, Swayze starred in a low-budget film, Dirty Dancing, which became a box office hit. I've chosen three songs from that film, all recorded in the 60s, and we'll hear them now.

0: Ronettes.
1: Solomon Burt, that was. What's number three?
0: Number three is the Ronettes.
1: Was that it?
0: Be My Baby.
1: Oh, lovely, thank you. Training her to be a DJ, you see. I get told off for not back announcing or giving out titles. But what was it? I often said it. Brian Wilson regarded this as the best tune ever recorded. And Phil Spector did it. I'm only speaking slowly because I can't find it. What have I done with it? Hang on a minute. Bear with me. Oh, there it is. Right, sorry, found it. Right.

0: Great tunes, that, aren't
1: that was Bruce Chanel, Hey Baby, from 1961. Solomon Burke, Cry to Me, 1961 as well. And the Ronettes, Be My Baby, from 1963.
0: Great old version of that one. Of the disco people had a hit, didn't they, with Hey Baby.
1: Yeah. Ooh.
0: Ah, that's it, wasn't it? Yeah. Ooh. Ah, don't do those anymore, do they? Those sort
1: they
0: of party
1: tunes. They do at the football ground.
0: Do they?
1: Mm.
0: Yeah. When you think of the Pompey Chimes, it's a ridiculous tune, isn't it? If somebody actually wrote that now, well, I've written this lovely tune. When Portsmouth play, all the supporters will sing it. How does it go then? Well, play up Pompey, Pompey, play up, play up Pompey, Pompey, play. Is that it? You think, but it's been like it for years, isn't it? It's just the Pompey Chimes, you can't beat them. You had a little request, didn't you? Hang on. Oh, Pat,
1: yes,
0: you've got a query over one of your destinations. Yeah, you'll see that in a minute.
1: Okay.
0: I've been asked about the mountain, haven't I?
1: Oh, was that from Ireland? Was that Ireland?
0: Hang on. I'm typing it in here because I didn't bring it with me. It's Nigel. Hello, Nigel. You all right? Sorry about this. I'm trying to find a tune. I might end up having to sing it. What's it? I can't remember. It's called. We all go up the mountain, and we all go down again. Well, I can't find a blooming. I found. I'm going through our systems. It must be on there, mustn't it? We all go up. Oh, I can't find it.
1: Well, we'll find it in a minute.
0: Let me play this. Whatever it is. What's this I've got on?
1: The 60s.
0: Hey.
1: The well, question, one, the hang path
0: on,
1: news.
0: Hang on. And now for your... Oh, no, we don't want that, do we? All right. This is what they call... Live. See, that's why I don't do requests, you see. So I'm concentrating to find George Buckley. And we all go up the mountain. What should we do? Yeah, you pick one. Should we have a bit of country stuff? Because we don't play enough country, I think, on Angel. This is Tex Ritter, all right?
2: Yes.
0: And a froggy wedding court. This is children's favourite type thing. Hello, little boy, what's your name? Hello, sit on my knee and I'll whip out my Wordy's Originals if you're a good boy. Here we are. Do you remember they used to do that, didn't they, Uncle Mac? And now we're going to say hello to little Thomas Johns. Hello, Thomas. Thomas has been a very good boy and he lives in number 3, Kersley Court in Woking. And you think, well, you couldn't do that now, could you? But those were the days. Uncle Mac.

0: going to play. Hey, who is it?
1: George
0: Jackley. Oh, it's Jackley. And why have I put in George Buckley? Right, hang on a minute. Live wireless. Can't beat it. We always say that. Don't we? Hang on. Hang on a minute. Right. No, George. Oh, I can't find it. Oh, we could be here all day doing this. Right. Well, his name's George Jackley, right? I'll tell you what, and that, I'll do it. I could be filling in here till what's his name comes in. Should we do? Let's do this. Another overture, because we've already done one. But somebody asked me a couple of weeks ago when the musicals came on, and I promised I'd play it, and I didn't. My apologies, and I have had a reminder. Will you play it next week? But let's play it this afternoon.

See, I completely forgot we meant to do the one go question, but we haven't got time now. Look, I've got, we all go up, and I can't find it. I don't know what I've done with it. My apologies. I've made a note. I've got my other ones from him, but I haven't got that one. So I'll tell you what, would you mind if I've made a note and I will play it next time I'm on, all right? Because we love that. It's my favourite one. Oh, we all go up. Can I play his son, George Jackley's son, Nat Jackley? Now, I played this. I can't remember what program, why I played it, but it's great. It's one of these old musical, they used to come on. They do it now, like the 12 Days of Christmas, or but they all come on the chorus. And or if I was not upon the stage, something else I'd like to be. And they all do a little bit when something goes wrong. But there was a film years and years ago called Under New Management, and Nat Jackley, who's the son, he did the silly walks, a bit like Max Ward did. But there were loads of them on this. Bunty Meadows, Tony Dalton, Dan Young. But this, if this is the right tune, this is rather not. I love silly little ones. It's a bit naughty as well. But anyway, I hope this will do to make up for not playing the George Jackley. I'll find it when, a bit like losing your keys, I'll find it when we go off air. Let's have a bash at this.

0: In the 8 years my head I never lost. For when a boy came out with me, I kept my fingers crossed.
1: When I joined up, I told them straight the mascot I would be. So when our nanny goat passed out, they gave the job to me.
0: On the land and didn't do things by halves. The lads all came from miles around. They wanted to see my calves.
2: I was a popular song.

0: Well, the Navy lads were all agreed I was little, but I was game.
1: They bung me into kilts and all, the draft made me feel blue. Don't know where it came from, but I know where it was going to.
2: Lovely, goes on for about another 10 minutes. Wonderful. Well, it is if you're in that sort of thing. Right. I will try and dig George Jackley on, and we'll get it on a future programme. Right, it's time to run through very quickly the what's on what's Angel.
3: Well, after you, Pete, it's Nigel on the Bright Side, Waiting in the Wings, sponsored by Tricia and Michael. 5:30 is Theo Becker, sponsored by... Oh, that's true. 6 o'clock, the Dance Band Days with Tony Bradley, Doreen and Balak in memory of Mum and Dad, and David from Shepherd's Bush sponsored with Theo Becker. 6:30, the Navy Lark, sponsored 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at Night, part one. And all the nighttime shows are sponsored by Millie of Mill Hill. 11:30, Bigley at Night, part two. 1:25, Eileen's favourite hymns. 2:30, Late Night with the Stars, Juliet. 3:35, Dave Gamblin's 60s. 4:30, The Bob Dylan Story with Henry Turtle. 5:30, Composers with Ian Horner. 6 o'clock, Classics with Love with Rod Hardesty, sponsored by Gilly in Rowland's Castle. 6:55, The Dance Band Days, Tony 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John and Teresa in Cambridge. And finally, 9 o'clock, Snap and Cracker with Karen, sponsored by Sue and Peter Taylor. 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
2: Lovely. Nice to hear from Linda up there in Dalbeattie. Sounds nice, doesn't it? Scotland, yes. or
3: it's Scotland. I wasn't sure whether it was Ireland.
2: Well, you put her in Ireland, didn't you?
3: I put her in Ireland, but she said it's Scotland.
2: All the midges.
3: All those midges.
2: I hope you don't get midges out there.
3: You like wildlife, don't you?
2: Yeah, but not midges. Them little buggers catch me at night, you know. I get these little doodah, these candles. There's been a lot of flies around lately, even though it's just in the last couple of weeks. But you put this thing on at night, and a puff of wind, the things go out, isn't it? These little yellow candles. But when you get one, you get indoors, you go, oh, no. And you know you're going to itch.
3: Yes.
2: I've got one on my elbow here, but... Little. And it itches, and then suddenly it goes, and it comes back again. But anyway, look, thank you very much for your company this afternoon. Hope the weather's okay where you are. It's all right now, isn't it? Tomorrow the rain, I think, down here on the south coast. Some of you, I think, have got it already. Nigel will be along in a moment. I normally end with his old theme, don't I? Should I bang that on in a minute? I'm making this all up as I go along this afternoon. So you'll be back on Friday with Big Colin and the lovely Leslie, the Pirate Queen. I'll be back Saturday morning, and
3: I'll see you a week Tuesday.
2: Have a nice Tuesday afternoon.
3: Thank you.
2: Oh, thanks for your company this afternoon. So from Pat, it's goodbye.
3: Goodbye.
2: And from me, Crosser, thanks for your company. We really do appreciate it. Ta-da.

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and we're taking you on a sentimental journey for the next hour and a half. In fact, we do that 24 hours a day here on Angel Radio, because that is what it's all about. Sentimental and nostalgia and super music. Very good afternoon to you. It's Nigel here till 5:30, and on a very, very, very, very special day, because our sponsors for today's show, Tricia and Michael, are celebrating their 53rd wedding anniversary. Well, absolutely marvellous. So very happy anniversary to you both. Hope you enjoyed yourself today in Cambridge, and now sit back and relax and enjoy the show. Get your dancing shoes on, because I'll be getting you to do later on the anniversary waltz, okay? And we can all join in with you.

0: my time.
1: And the opening record, well, not the opening one, the second record there, especially for our Tricia and Michael as they celebrate their anniversary today. 53 years, absolutely wonderful achievement. And in fact, it was about 53 years ago that I actually started them disc jockeying. And during the course of those years, I actually worked in loads and loads of wedding receptions. And sometimes the same couple about three or four times. Well, different couple, but the same people, as it were. But you know what I mean, don't you? And there was a lot of good fun to be had and lovely memories, and 53 years memories there for Tricia and Michael. Absolutely brilliant.

oh, that took me by surprise. I was absolutely taken away there, looking at all the different records that I was going to play for you today. And that one ran out, and I thought, oh my God, what's going on here? Anyway, we're going to go back to the good old year of 1937.

That was better. Just before that, I attempted to play the old Cock of the North, going back to 1937. But that was the only one that I could find in our system, and that was a little request for the old Cock of the North. And so I thought we'd go into the old Gay Gordons, because today is a gay old day there. 53 years, marriage to our Tricia and Michael, and we'll be celebrating. We don't want the old sort of bagpipes having a bad taste to the old wind, do we, really? So it's getting better. It is getting better. Mama Cass.

0: tell you what, I do like the old mamas and the papas, and I do like Mama Cass singing on her own there with It's Getting Better. Absolutely brilliant. It's one of those records that makes you feel really on top of the world. Well, I'll tell you what, our Peter be in his car now, and Pat going up on their way home. So I'd like to say many thanks to you both for a really wonderful show again. And it do bring it back to me playing the old China tea at the end of your show, Mr. Pete. And I tell you what, not a lot of people know this, actually, because when Pete is in the studio, not recording, but coming out on a live show, Pete has got this little phobia thing about that he needs to be in a bath when he is actually on air. So it's quite a bit of a job, actually, trying to sort of swap over, because we've got to get the little ducks out of the bath, get the bath out ready for the next presenter, which is me in this particular instance. But every time old Pete's in here, he needs to be in a bath with his little ducks. Nobody sort of... I wasn't supposed to mention that. Oh, I'm very sorry about that. Pete didn't want anybody to know, so I haven't said a thing about that. But when you phone up next time to Pete, say, how's the little ducks, right? You'll know what you're talking about. The little ducks in the bath.
1: What number is this, Chip?
2: 7A.
1: Okay, no, I mean, don't get excited, man. It's because I'm short, I know.

I quite often say when you're playing music and that, it takes you straight back to when that actually first come out, or it brings an occasion to you. And when I hear that record, it takes me straight back to Emsworth and the old railway or Scallywags, where that was the sort of pub's anthem, really. And also Deo, Deo, Deo, that was another one. And when those two records come on, you can honestly say that everybody in the pub will start singing. Really good old thing. And that takes me straight back to that. And I love it, the old memory. Brilliant.

and another record there that you can have a good old sing-along to. That was Frankie Valli and the Four Seasons and Sherry. And talking about singing, if you do enjoy singing and also you want to support Angel Radio, come along on the 23rd of August to the Lord John Russell. Now, it's a karaoke night, and it's going to be, well, karaoke afternoon and evening. As I say, it starts off at 2 p.m. and carries on till 7 p.m. You can meet the presenters, Simon Moon and DJ Wolf and Candice Jones. You can either sit back and have a listen and enjoy all the people getting up and singing, or you can have a go yourself. Now, as I say, this is all to support Angel Radio, so there is a charge to go in. Now, if you want to pre-book, it will cost you £7.50, or on the door, it is £10. And there is a raffle, good old raffle, on the day. And maybe old Pete will put one of his little ducks in to be raffled. We will see. Okay, so that's the 23rd of August. It's at the Lord John Russell in Southsea, and that is in Albert Road, okay? Now, for more details, if you'd like to email Candice at angelradio.uk. Okay, come along, sing, have fun, and support your favourite radio station. I tell you what do make me laugh here, really, because it says, all music, all eras, all welcome. That says on the little card that I've got here. But every time I look at that card and it says, all music, and to me that looks like, I must be a little bit, what's it, the word, dyslexic or something, because I keep thinking that's all ears. And every time I look at that, I want to read out all ears. So it's all eras, okay? Not heroes, eras. So that is, you can go along, sing your heart out for the Angel Radio Charity, the 23rd of August. Very good, very good.

Well, that was Busby Berkeley there at a very abrupt ending. And that came out in 1943, and that was The Gang's All There. And that was the actual finale of that, but it's not the finale here today, because I've still got another 52 minutes to go, and that includes our Northern Soul Spot. And if anybody was listening last week onto our Northern Soul Spot, I played... I attempted to play Marvin Gaye and Tammy Terrell, Ain't No Mountain High Enough. And I was sort of looking through for the next record, and my finger was on the mouse, and I managed to turn on the rest of the records that was due to be played, and I played them all at the same time. So, oh, what a palaver that was, and I wondered what the hell was happening. And then I thought, I know what I'll do. I'll get the old mouse trap out. And it all stopped. Talking about stopping, it started earlier on in gospel. What am I talking about? The elephants came over to gospel for a little while. They had a little bit of rain. Did you have any rain today? Well, I'll tell you what, this morning when I came out to put the dustbin away, we had a little bit of rain there, but nothing to write home about. But I know Angela did have some rain in Gosport, and when she went outside, she could hear all the little pieces of grass going, trying to get a little sip quickly before it all stopped. I tell you what, talking about the grass there, it is so dry, isn't it? Absolutely dry. And, well, it is a shame because... people are being very sort of stupid in as much as seeing all the grass dry, everything dry around them, but they still want to light up their barbecues. And you can see what's been happening on the news with all the things, all the fires all over the place. And coming back to that, the old government warning about fires and everything being a tinderbox. Everybody in the country jumped out of their skin as the old mobile phones went dee and whatever they done, because I can't tell you what they done, because I had two mobile phones in our front room and I never heard one of them. But everybody else was saying they jumped out. Now, I've got to tell you this, though, that I did have my headphones on and I was sort of getting the music lined up for the next show that I was doing. So I missed all the excitement of wondering what the hell that noise was with the old government warning. But anyway, Angela was saying that it is raining, or did rain, over in Gosport. What about you? Is the rain on its way? Well, I understand it will be raining on Thursday. The elephants are coming marching in. But I will tell you all about that after the next record. We will go and have a look at the weather. But I'm going to play the record that I messed up last week right now. Marvin Gaye and Tammy Terrell, Ain't No Mountain High Enough. I'm going to put my hands behind my back as I play this so I don't run the mouse over the other records that are due to be played. Oh dear, I am a burk sometimes. Sometimes.

Making up for last week there with our Ain't No Mountain High Enough going all over the place. That was another record there from Marvin Gaye and Tammy Terrell, another brilliant one. Good loving ain't easy to come by. And now we're going to have a look and see whether or not the elephants will be marching around the sky for some time during the week. Today's temperature this afternoon is 24 degrees Celsius. It's dropping quite a bit from the what it has been at 75 this afternoon. The high tide at Portsmouth this afternoon is, well, it's just going down a little bit now. It was 4:21 this afternoon, so you still got a chance to nip down for a swim. Sunset this evening will be at 8:19, and it's getting darker early, obviously. Tonight is going to be warm with cloudy skies, clear spells, and a chance of showers, okay? Showers, wet stuff coming down. Do you remember that? Tonight's temperature is 17 degrees Celsius, 63 degrees Fahrenheit, and the old moon this evening is going to be a waxing crescent moon. Now, having a look for tomorrow, Wednesday is going to be a bit cooler, with sunny spells, and there is a chance of a few scattered showers, with your temperature tomorrow morning at 20 degrees Celsius, 68 Fahrenheit, and that is tomorrow mid-morning. And then in the afternoon, it's going to go up a little bit to 22 Celsius, 72 degrees Fahrenheit. That is tomorrow afternoon. Your local outlook for Thursday to Saturday. Now, Thursday brings a mixture of sunny spells and heavy showers with a chance of thunder. Friday will have sunny spells and scattered showers. Saturday sees sunny spells with still a chance of a few isolated showers. And we do need them because that ground, as I say, is very, very sort of dry. Ah, dear me. Anyway, that's our weather here in Angel Radio Land. And, you know, a little bit more rain for you maybe during the course of the week and for the rest of us. Hip, hip, hooray, they say. Hip, hip, hooray.

That's a lovely version. Over the Rainbow, and the sound, a great sound there from Al Bowley. Now it's coming up to the time where we're going to play a record with a funny title. And this one came out in 1957. And we've still got a bit of rain in this one because the actual singer is called Marvin Rainwater. And he was singing about the hound dog, the Tennessee hound dog that yodeled. Yeah, 1957, Marvin Rainwater and Tennessee Hound Dog Yodel. A funny old title for today.

0: Well, that's the last time I'll buy a dog from a preacher.
1: A little bit of the old Marble Rainwater there and Tennessee Hound Dog Yodel, and we're going right in now to our Northern Soul. And I know that our Angela's been sort of rubbing her hands together waiting for this one. What are we going to play for you today? Good old stuff from the Marblettes, and I'll keep on holding on is the first one.

And if you just joined us, you're listening to Nigel on the Bright Side, and we've just played two of the old records there on our Northern Soul scene. And we've got one more from 1963, and it's the sound of Major Lance and Delilah. It's not the old Tom Jones one, so it's the Northern Soul one with Major Lance. Do you remember Major Lance? Ain't got no soul left in these old shoes. Well, I've been dancing all night long to the old Northern Soul. All happy-go-lucky, super, super-duper stuff.

And I said that come out in 1963, and it was the sound of Major Lance and Delilah. And if you've not heard of Major Lance before, dig it out, dig him out, because I tell you what, he absolutely made some super stuff. And as I say, that one was Delilah on our last record of our Northern Soul today. Hope you enjoyed the sound. I'll be with you in Apple Blossom time. In fact, I'm going to be with you for the next 27 minutes.

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1: And great stuff. Absolutely great stuff. That was Bing Crosby. And just before that, we had the good old sound there from Artie Shaw. Let's have a look and see what's happening today on our radio, on Angel Radio Land. At the moment, you're listening to Nigel on the Bright Side, kindly sponsored by Tricia and Michael from Huntington. At 5:30, we have Theo Backer, and Theo's show is kindly sponsored by David in Leafy in Shepherd's Bush. And a very good afternoon to you, David. 6 o'clock, we have the Dance Band-Aids with Tony Bradley, sponsored by Doreen in Bullock, in loving memory of Mum and Dad. And then we have the Navy Lark at 6:30, sponsored by Sally and Robert in Horsham. Late and Easy is with Bill Davis, sponsored by Jane from Nantwich. And that is on at 7 o'clock till 8 o'clock. And at 8 o'clock, we have the man with the megaphone. He won't have his megaphone today. He will have his microphone. And that's our David. David Godfrey with you at 8 o'clock this evening till 10:30 in a show kindly sponsored by Jean in loving memory of our Ellen. Beagley at Night Part 1 is on at 10:30. And then we have our nighttime shows, which are kindly sponsored by Millie in Mill Hill. Beagley at Night, Part 2, is on at 11:30. And then we have Eileen's Favourite Hymns, and that is at 1:25 until 2:30. We have Late Night with the Stars then, with our Juliet, and then Dave Gamblin takes you back to the 1960s, 3:35 till 4:30. And then we have Henry Turtle giving you the Bob Dylan story. And that will take you through till 5:30, where Ian Horner will be looking at some of the composers. 6 o'clock, Classics That We Love with Roy Hardesty, sponsored by our Jilly in Rowlands Castle. Dance Band Days with Tony Bradley's on at 6:55, sponsored by Doreen in Bullock in loving memory of Mum and Dad. And then we have Good Morning with Johnny Mack, sponsored by Barnum Vintage Vinyl. We've got our Olivia on at Breakfast Bustle tomorrow morning at 8 o'clock, sponsored by John and Teresa in Cambridge. And then at 9 o'clock, we have Sharon, our Sharon, Snap and Crackling all the way through. Sponsored by Sue and Pete Taylor. Garden Chat, sponsored by Wendy. So there you go. Some really, really good old programs all the way through the night for you. You won't need to sort of think that you've got insomnia, because you've always got Angel right next to your fingertips. Right next to my fingertips now is Broadway Now with Mal Torme and Margaret Whiting.

0: make someone happy. Absolutely brilliant. And there you go, that was the sound of Mal Torme and Margaret Whiting. Now, if you don't know what we've been doing in Angel Radio Land, and not just here, but all over the place, actually, we have been knitting. Yes, we have, because Selsea Castle is full of history, and we can be a part of that history because we are attempting a sea of poppies, and that is all the way down Selsea Castle, down the old front. Well, that's going to take how many poppies, do you reckon? Around about 13,000, yep. And the people in Angel Radio Land, and not just there, all over the place, the people who listen to us, and also a lovely little shop in Selsea called Seeded, and the lady in there, Alexa, she's got the job of getting together 13,000 poppies with the help of us and the help of Portsmouth City Council. You can be in Portsmouth, you can be anywhere you like, but all you've got to do is to pick up some red wool and a little bit of black wool, and you can knit one poppy, or you can knit 100 poppies. And I know that our Tricia, who's had quite a bit of surgery on her hand, and she finds it very, very difficult actually to knit, but she has managed 23, I believe it is at the moment, 23 or 24. And as I say, my mum, she's been suffering with her hands with arthritis, and she is now knitting poppies, and she's doing really well, and she's coming up to 70. Very good. And Sally is also doing the old poppies, and I'll tell you what, we'll find out what Sally thinks about this.
1: Generally, I only knit when one of my children tell me they're pregnant. So the poppies were something quite different. And it's such a worthwhile cause, I thought it would be worth doing. It'll also be amazing to see the results on the castle wall.
0: And it will be amazing. It will be absolutely amazing to see. And it will be very sort of, well, I reckon a bit very cheerful as well. The memories coming back all up. All the people that sacrificed so that we couldn't be here. So it'd be really good if you can knit at least one poppy, okay? And let's see what Mum said about it.
2: It's these fingers with arthritis. But when I saw the appeal for poppies, I thought, I'm going to try. After a few attempts, I managed to make something that really looks like poppies, and it has helped to stop cramp in my hands.
0: And I tell you what, the old cramp is gone. Mum used to get cramp even if she used to write a little, if she had to write her signature, her hand would all cramp up. But for some reason, the constant use of your knitting needles and that has really helped her. So, well, I'll tell you what, have a little knit, okay? And then hopefully on Sunday we'll have Alexis with us to tell us how we're doing. But before that, I can tell you that we're nearly 50% of the way. We have nearly done 6,500, which is really good, isn't it? Very, very good. Very good, they all say, very good.

Unit 4 plus 2 and another very good song there, Concrete and Clay. Well, we're going to say a very good afternoon to our Anne and Erin in South Sea. And this week she's had a bit of a sort of, up and down the hospital doing different tests and that. Now she's resting this afternoon, so we'll send you Anne an Angel Radio hug and, we're thinking of you. Okay, very good. Oh, what could we call the wind? That is the wind, weather-wise, that is. Just in case you're wondering.

Now Roberts and they call the wind Mariah. Now what I've been doing the last, well, first day last Sunday actually, is looking at words, funny words, and we're talking about the wind they call the wind Mariah. But this is, do you know when you say like, oh, it's fizzled out, and the word fizzle, do you know what the word fizzle actually means? And I tell you what, it means a little puff, a silent but deadly one. So when one goes, you can say, oh, somebody's just done a little fizzle. And that's what that means, a fizzle. Anyway, after that, and I'm really glad that you all wanted to know that. Okay, Tricia and Michael, now is the time that you take your partners, please, and you dance to the anniversary waltz. And once again, they're a very, very happy anniversary to you both.

and very, very happy anniversary. It's come to the end of our show. Michael Tusha, hope you've enjoyed this afternoon and as normal, and enjoy yourself this evening, and all the very best for the next 100 years of lovely married life. For Nigel, take care. God bless.

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0: meneer en de knopjes die dansen gewoon met haar mee.
1: And it was the voice of Eddie Christiani, the Dutch guitarist and singer, composer and lyricist. We heard Mariette Plays Waltz Musette. It was recorded in 1950. Billy Cotton and his band, Let's All Dance the Polka, recorded in London, November 1932.
2: Ladies and gentlemen, the next dance will be a polka. Take your partners, please.

Old folks say that life was gay when they were in their prime. Everyone was full of fun and had a real good time. They used to dance the polka, says dear old Uncle Jack.

Then was full of life and joy. How they tripped and hopped and skipped when Gladstone was a boy. When two horsepower buses went jogging down the Strand, Grandma says old England

men don't dance the polka, they danced it years ago, when Grandpa's magic lantern was the only picture show. Frock coats were the fashion, and all the little Eves went around in long lace petticoats and leggings.

And here is charming Yvette Giraud coming up to our microphone with a tune about the waltzing dress. It's one of her latest and one that fits so well her very feminine charm. Une robe valsée.

and was the French singer born in Paris, Yvette Guiraud. She began singing in 1946. She was well known in Japan, where she sang for a long time, responding to the audience expectations since her first visit in 1955. There was a waltzing dress recorded in 1954. The Belgian singer Ray Franky and Tay Dansant, a recording of 1952.

0: There was Marino Marini and The Criminal Tango, a traditional pop song released in 1959. Italian original by Piero Trombetta only achieved a modest success. Gracie Fields and Papa Won't You Dance With Me, written by Stein and Kahn, a recording of 1948.
1: I got two left feet, Mama, you know that.
2: Oh, now you know you're a good dancer, Papa. Come on.
1: Why, I haven't danced since our wedding, Sarah.
2: What, not even a

0: hurting.
1: Oh, yes, I am.
0: Oh, no, you're not.
1: Mama, my corns are hurting.
0: I know the trouble. You've got your slippers on.
1: Why, so I have.
0: Oh, dear.

0: And there was a Dutch singer, Bob Scholte, and the recording of 1939, Erika. Thank you for listening. Hope you enjoyed it. Take care.
1: Bye, everyone. To the next time.

0: Could you be a community volunteer? West Sussex Fire and Rescue Service is looking to recruit more community volunteers. The service is looking to find more people who can help to support some of their flagship community safety activities. And they're particularly looking for people based in the Burgess Hill area. 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
1: Well, it's to promote community engagement and to help communities to help themselves, and that therefore enables us to use our specialist skills for just the things that only we can do. Volunteers increase our resilience at community events and help us to do over and above what we already do.
2: What kinds of activities would you be asking a community volunteer to carry out?
1: They do all sorts of things, from helping at community events and open days to driving our information unit and helping us with evaluation. More recently, they've headed up our new revisit project, where we go back into people's homes to check that their smoke alarms are working properly and also that they are living as safely as possible.
2: What are the qualities or skills that you look for in a community volunteer?
1: Someone's happy to engage with a variety of people of all ages, including young children, and enjoys working with people and wants to be part of a team. Our current volunteers come from all walks of life and range in age from 17 to 70.
2: If somebody was going to become a volunteer, what sort of training would they receive?
1: They receive full training on how to complete a home safety visit, as well as basic first aid skills and safeguarding awareness.
2: And what are the benefits for them? What do they get out of it?
1: Well, it gives them a chance to engage in the communities that they live in and helping people to stay safe. And it's also an opportunity for them to learn new skills and meet new people.
2: So if somebody's interested in becoming a volunteer, what should they do next?
1: The details are on the Fire Service recruitment page of the West Sussex County Council website, or they can contact me on 01243 752 530, or my email address is emma.francis@westsussex.gov.uk.
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5: 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Hey! 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

Jack Hilton and his orchestra with My One and Only. With three vocalists forming a nice trio, Jack Hilton, Hugo Rignold and Chappy D'Amato, on September the 12th, 1928. And there's some nice trumpet playing on that recording, and it's either Jack Rain or Jack Jackson. And that number comes from the show Funny Face that opened in 1928, that starred Fred Astaire and his sister Adele. Another number from that show was Swonderful, and Jack Hilton recorded it on August the 24th, 1928, with the same trio.

It's Wonderful, Jack Hilton and his orchestra. And this week we are dipping into the many wonderful songs of George and Ira Gershwin. The show Girl Crazy opened in 1930, and apart from helping to launch the careers of Ethel Merman and Ginger Rogers, the show included new songs by George and Ira Gershwin.

But when you smile on me, I get prouder and prouder. My heart goes on a spree, beating louder and louder. You've got what gets me, you're simply a wow. Let you and let me

I Got Rhythm, Betty Kent with Jack Simpson and his sextet in April of 1941. And before Jack, You've Got What It Takes, Al Boley with Roy Fox and his orchestra in May of 1932. The show Girl Crazy also produced another song that has stood the test of time.

0: A very bluesy performance by Jane Froman of another song from the show Girl Crazy, Boy, What Love Has Done to Me, with orchestra directed by Al Goodman in October of 1941. And before Jane, we heard a classic of popular song, also from Girl Crazy, But Not For Me, Helen Ward with Teddy Wilson and his orchestra in December of 1940. In the 1937 movie, A Damsel in Distress, Fred Astaire starred with Joan Fontaine, and Ray Noble and his orchestra were brought in for musical accompaniment. Here's Fred singing and dancing with Ray on I Can't Be Bothered Now, dating to October of 1937.
1: Telegram for Mistress Astaire, paging Mistress Astaire.

I'm dancing, I'm dancing. Bad news, go away. Call round someday in March or May. I can't be bothered now. My bonds and shares may fall downstairs. Who cares? Who cares? I'm dancing and I can't be bothered now. I'm up among the stars. On earthly things I frown. I'm throwing off the bars that held me down. I'll pay the piper when times are riper. Just now I shan't, because you see I'm dancing.

Fred Astaire with Ray Noble and his orchestra, and George and Ira Gershwin's I Can't Be Bothered Now. Going all the way back to 1919, George Gershwin teamed up with Irving Caesar to produce the song Swanee. In 1931, pianist Stanley Black and his Oriole Modernists caught up with it, turning in a fine jazz version that features some fine clarinet playing from Billy Amstel.

Stanley Black and his Oriole Modernists with Swanee, dating to August of 1931. It's been wonderful to dip into these lovely numbers by George and Ira Gershwin, and I shall be doing so again in a future show. Do join me next week for more of the same, more dance band and big band sounds. And until then, this is Tony Bradley saying, as always, keep safe and take care.

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1: hello, baby.
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1: Oh, baby, that's what I like.

0: Are you sitting comfortably? Then we'll begin. The next Vintage Wireless program is sponsored by Sally and Robert from Horsham.
1: Ladies and gentlemen, we present the Navy Lark with our three stars, Dennis Price, John Pertwee, and Leslie Phillips.

0: problems and headaches come from a variety of sources. The Navy is no exception to this rule, but in their case, the problems and headaches always come from exactly the same source, a detachment on a small island a few miles off Portsmouth.
1: Before we sight the island, Coxswain?
2: About a couple more minutes, sir.
0: Oh, thank heavens for that.
1: You may be a damn good commander, sure, but you're a shocking sailor.
0: That's the trouble. I like the Navy. I just wish they didn't have boats.
1: Oh, we'll soon sight the island now.
0: If it's still there.
1: Yeah. If it's still there? Well, it must be there.
0: Not with the unit that one's got on it, Phoebe.
1: What do you mean?
0: With that shower, they'd move the damn thing anywhere. If the price was right.
1: You can't move an island.
0: I'll lay you 6-4 they can.
1: Nonsense.

0: the wretched thing steady.
1: Aye, aye, sir.
2: Hey, you! Keep off!
1: What was that?
3: It's the old boy in that rowing boat, sir.
2: Go away! Get that blistering boat out of it! Alter course, will you? There won't be a fish between here and Java by the time you finish.
0: Oh, dear, I gather we're disturbing the calm in his territorial waters.
4: So that's it. Normal course, coxswain.
1: Aye, aye, sir.
0: And try and find a calm bit.
1: Aye, aye, sir.
4: Yeah, at least I start with the element of surprise. They don't know I'm coming.
0: Well, they haven't shot at us.
1: Shot at us?
0: They usually do.
1: Good grief.
0: They call it gunnery practice.
4: I say, that's a bit much.
0: It's also a bit dangerous. They're damn bad shots.
4: I see. Well, all things considered, perhaps it's just as well they don't know we're coming.
5: Ginger, I'm going to tell you something.
0: Don't bother, I'm having a kip.
5: We are being victimized.
0: Victimized? Why?
5: This is the second time we've been on guard duty in a month.
1: Ooh, so what?
5: Someone's cooking the rotor.
0: You mean as well as us? That's a dead liberty.
5: Stuck on this jetty in the sun for 8 hours. Persecution, that's what it is.
0: Here, Tuppy.
5: What?
0: Here, what's that droning noise?
5: Well, how should I know?
0: Well, lift your great Welsh bonce up and have a look.
5: You look, it's your turn.
0: No, it isn't. It's... Blimey! Tuppy! Quick!
5: What's up?
0: It's old Saul in the launch from Pompey.
5: What? Start gunnery practice.
0: It's too late. They're practically here. Nip back and get the blower after number one.
5: It's your turn to do the nipping.
0: Don't argue. I'll hold them off as long as I can, but get a move on.
6: Probably something a girl just wouldn't understand.
7: Oh, quite. Lieutenant Phillips, I'm sure number one wouldn't like to see you sitting in my in tray.
6: Huh? Oh, I'm sorry. I suppose I ought to be in the one marked pending.
7: I think I'd better get a new one for you marked to be dealt with later. Oh, mind the ink.
6: Why, there's plenty of it in... Oh, law. I say, I'm frightfully sorry.
7: Frankly, so am I.
6: Oh, well, it's some consolation being in the Wrens, I suppose.
7: Yes, it is, isn't it? What is?
6: It doesn't show. If you'd been in khaki, you'd have looked like a sultana pudding.
7: Thank you very much.
6: Well, you're the right shape. I mean, you're certainly the right consistency.
7: You do try, don't you?
6: Desperately.
7: Hello? Extension 3-5? Oh, no, but Sub-Lieutenant Phillips is here. Well, hold on. You'll do. It's the jetty guard.
6: Oh, thanks. Sub-Lieutenant Phillips speaking. What? Oh, lummy. Commence gunnery practice at once. Well, delay them as long as you can. I'll contact number one.
7: What's the matter?
6: Shrimp boats are coming. We're frying tonight. It's Commander Shaw and the Pompey launch. I must warn number one.
7: He's in his office.
6: Well, that's a novelty for a start. Now, you better...
7: Yes?
6: I don't know, but this is an emergency. If you think of anything, do it. On the other hand, perhaps not. Here we go. Come in. Sir?
8: Yes, Phillips?
6: Panic station, sir. Pompey launch. He's just approaching the jetty.
8: Then you better order gunnery practice.
6: It won't work this time, sir. They're too close inshore.
8: They're what? Well, how did they manage to get so close?
6: With the engine, sir. I mean, we don't know, sir, but they have.
8: No, they may just have to put up with them this time, I suppose. Pity... Word's gone round.
6: Has it? Oh, good.
8: Mr. Phillips, I'm asking you, not telling you.
6: Oh, well, that makes a change. I presume it has, sir.
8: As a precaution, you'd better make certain the Chief Petty Officer Pertwee knows.
6: Aye, aye, sir.
8: And tell Chief Petty Officer Pertwee, with my compliments, that I don't know what he's doing. I most certainly don't want to know. But whatever it is, he'd better stop it at once and put it back. Whatever it was.
6: Aye, aye, sir.
8: Yeah, then I think I should be able to relax.
6: Aye, aye, sir. You will, sir.
8: I've got a watertight answer for everything, Mr. Phillips.
6: You have, sir. Oh, good. What is it?
8: I shall see the authorities realize that any discrepancies are entirely your fault, Mr. Phillips.
6: Oh, thank you very much, sir. That's terrible. Oh. Oh, no, sir. You couldn't.
8: Couldn't I, Mr. Phillips?
6: Yes, you could. This is awful. I'd better warn CPO Pertwee at

0: He should be in his stores.
1: Yeah, correction, Mr. Phillips, the Navy's stores.
0: As you say, sir. But you'll never convince CPO Pertwee of that.
1: We can but try, Mr. Phillips. We can but try.
2: Order, is it?
0: Able Seaman Johnson, sir.
2: Give the password.
0: Scrounge.
2: Enter, friend. Well, Jobson, and what does the Navy's latest dead end recruiting want?
3: Well, I was wondering what those crates were doing outside the clothing store, sir. They looks a bit irregular.
2: I see. Well, now look, my son. I realise that you're new here, but there are certain strict rules you must observe.
3: Yes, sir.
2: Rule one. Nothing around here is irregular. If the Navy don't know about it, Pertwee does. You know, is that understood?
3: Yes, sir. Rule two, sir.
2: Same as rule one, and keep your perishing mouth shut.
3: Yes, sir. Sir?
2: Well?
3: What are those crates doing outside the clothing store, sir?
2: Minding their own flaming business!
3: Yes, sir.
2: I can see we're going to have a bit of trouble with you, my lad. But if you're so interested in those crates, you may as well get them onto the hand cart and trot off down to the station with them. They're full of uniforms.
3: Oh, they're for another unit, then.
2: Yeah, well, you could put it like that. It's a film unit. An uncle of mine happens to work in their wardrobe department, and we've come to a little arrangement, you know.
3: You can't do that, sir.
2: Rule three, I can. For the last 6 years, the gear in those crates has supported Jack Hawkins with monotonous regularity.
3: Good gracious. Oh, I thought the uniforms in his pictures always looked authentic.
2: Well, now you know why. They are. Yeah. Stores here, we're closed. Try again tomorrow.
3: But we're not closed, Chief.
2: We are, if that's who I think it was, mate.
3: Who, Chief?
2: Number one. Look, my bet is he spotted those perishing crates outside the clothing store.
3: Ooh, that's torn it.
2: Yeah, he certainly has. He'll want 25% of my profit.
3: What? Hey, you mean he'd allow you to do it if he gets a cut?
2: No, certainly not. He's an officer and a gentleman.
3: Ah.
2: However, he's also treasurer of the unit's comfort fund. And that's got a very expensive blind eye.
3: Oh, we don't get it.
2: You wouldn't, but it's quite simple. Look, if number one knew that I was handing out those uniforms, he'll calculate my profit on the deal, and as treasurer of the comfort fund, he'll suggest a 25% donation to the kitty.
3: Ah.
2: Yeah, so remember, my lad, what number one don't see officially, the comfort fund declares a divvy over. In which case, Chief Petty Officer Pertwee's going to have the dead needle with you.
4: Hello? Extension 26. Yeah, who wants him?
2: Pertwee speaking, Mr. Phillips, sir. Right? No, I don't know. Must be a bad line, sir. Hey, what? A launch? There can't be. There wasn't any gunfire. Oh, we'll see. Righto, sir. Righto. Yeah, give us 5 minutes and we'll be in the clear.
3: Trouble brewing, sir?
2: Worse than that. It's bloody well fermented. Look, my son, you get the black paint and the stencils quick, and then nip over to those crates outside the clothing store.
3: Well, what do you want on them? They're already marked.
2: Yeah, you're telling me they're marked Destination Vanguard Film Corporation Wardrobe, right?
3: Right.
2: Right, when I do this, look, blot out Film Corporation,
3: yeah.
2: Put HMS in front of Vanguard, and make Wardrobe read Wardroom.
3: I get it.
2: Yeah, but if you haven't, I shall, right between the flaming ears. So come on, look lively.
3: Aye, aye, sir. Look out, number one.
5: Ah, CBO Pertwee.
2: Not guilty, sir.
5: Oh. Now, I wonder what I've just missed. What were you up to, Chief?
2: Nothing, sir. Nothing at all, sir.
5: Then you'd better report to the sick bay.
2: Sick bay, sir? Me?
5: Yeah, yes, you, sir. Any time you're inactive, you're ill.
3: Well, the Chief was just explaining how the stores are run, sir.
5: Really? Now, there's a top-secret lecture I'd love to have heard.
2: It was an abridged version, sir.
5: That I can imagine. Chief, it seems we're about to receive an inspection from Commander Shaw.
2: Right.
5: Now, as I was passing, I thought I'd make absolutely certain you knew about it and were, prepared.
2: Well, I had heard, sir.
5: Splendid. Well, carry on, then.
2: Awesome.
5: There is one thing. Yes. On my way here, I fell over some crates outside the clothing store. crates?
1: Crates, Chief. You might have them moved before inspection.
3: Oh, it's all right, sir. I'm just going to repaint them.
6: Paint it!
5: Ah, quite cheap. I leave you to deal with the rabbit. Now, incidentally, I put you down to 30 tickets for the Unit Comfort Fund's next dance, Chief.
6: Yes, sir, I was thinking of taking... 30 tickets?
5: 30 doubles, of course.
6: Ah, yes, all right.
5: Good show. Carry on. Grand morning, isn't it?
6: Good morning. Grand morning, isn't it? Grand morning, isn't it? Those tickets are 25 bob each.
1: Poor, I could spit.
6: Here, wait a minute. Here, just a minute. What's today?
3: Thursday, Chief.
6: Oh, blimey, it's torn it. Look, I've forgotten all about Operation Fag End. Oh, I bet Sub-Lieutenant Phillips has as well. Here, give me that blower. Blah, blah, blah. I've got to have a word in his shell like, a bit sharpish.
7: Hello, Extension 35. Sub-Lieutenant Phillips. Who's calling? One moment, please. Excuse me, homewrecker. You're wanted on the phone.
8: Oh, thanks. Hello. Sub-Lieutenant Homewrecker speaking. Sub-Lieutenant Phillips speaking.
9: Chief Petty Officer Pertwee, is it?
8: Yes, oh, as it's you. What's gone wrong?
9: Slight oversight, sir. And I trust the Pompey inspection won't take too long, sir, because, it's Thursday, sir.
8: Is it? Oh, yes, so it is. Happy Thursday, Pertwee. Now, what about it?
9: The helicopter is due over from Jersey with your 500 duty-free tags this morning.
8: Oh, good, yeah, I had to buy 20 in the wardroom last night. Oh, law.
9: I'll contact a relative of mine at Fleet Air Arm Control and have the chopper returned to base. All diverted.
8: Oh, good show. Pertwee?
9: Sir?
8: Do you always have a relative on these occasions?
9: Well, we do our best, sir. We're very prolific.
8: Yes, I noticed. Oh, I'm wanted in number one's office. I expect the launch party has arrived. Keep me posted, will you?
9: Aye, sir.
5: Come in.
8: You buzzed, sir?
5: Yes, I buzzed. Come in, Phillips. Commander Shaw, you know, and this is Commander Povey who's taking over from him.
10: This unit is slack, slovenly, and incompetent.
8: Oh, pleased to meet you, sir.
5: Apparently, there was a certain amount of difficulty in getting the Pompey launch tied up, Mr. Phillips.
10: A certain amount. Thanks to that bungling rating of yours on the jetty, my coxswain's exhausted. If he threw that rope once, he threw it 25 times. I thought the fool would never catch it.
5: Ah, I'm sure Mr. Phillips has a complete explanation, sir. You have, haven't you?
8: No. It's not always easy, sir, to catching a rope.
10: Not easy? Good grief, it's only 3 feet and no tide.
8: Well, perhaps your rope is only 2 feet long, sir.
10: Idiot.
5: A good try, Phillips, but no.
11: Number one, I want an urgent signal sent to Admiralty. There's a blasted launch full of morons messing about in our waters, fouling up the fishing for a month. It's got to be stopped.
10: And who is this?
5: The captain, sir. Lieutenant Commander Stanton.
11: Well, who the devil are these two?
5: The morons. The inspection from Portsmouth, sir.
11: How do you do, sir?
10: Damn badly.
5: This is Commander Povey. He's taking over from Commander Shaw at Portsmouth, sir.
11: Well, he's no fisherman.
8: Oh, I don't know. He's caught us.
5: You were saying, Mr. Phillips?
8: Was I? I shouldn't have been, should I?
5: No.
8: Hello? Phillips here.
5: Who?
8: It's just a bit tricky at the moment. Could you ring back later? Hang on, will you?
11: Who is it, Mr. Phillips?
8: It's for you, sir.
11: Well, speak up, man. Who is it?
8: I've forgotten.
10: Forgotten?
5: Mr. Phillips has a very short memory, haven't you, Mr. Phillips?
8: No, I don't think so. As a matter of fact, I've got a very... Yes, I have. Yes, I... Shocking. I can't even remember who I am sometimes.
5: Next time, let's hope it's for good.
10: Oh, more confounded inefficiency. Give me that phone. I'll ask them what they want.
8: Oh, certainly. No. Oh, please, no, it's red hot.
10: Can't even take a simple message. Hello. You wish to speak to Lieutenant Commander Stanton? Now, who is it calling? You're the what? see? I don't think so, but I'll ask him.
11: Who is it?
10: It's the Jubilee Fish Cafe. And they want to know if you've had any luck with the skate.
12: Oh. Well, then, no. I'm afraid not. Just a couple of haddock.
10: Now, look, Captain. Hello? No, only a couple of haddock. I understand. The what? Oh, I'm sure he will. Goodbye. They'll do, and would you send them down in the jeep as usual?
8: Of course. I don't think I feel very well.
10: If there's any justice, you'll probably drop dead. Lieutenant Commander Stanton, before I make any comment about this particular incident, I intend to make a full and thorough inspection of the unit. With your permission, of course.
11: Oh, yes, sir, of course. By all means.
10: Perhaps you'll cheer us round, number one?
5: Yes, certainly, sir. But might I suggest a little refreshment here first? No sense in rushing off as soon as you get here.
10: No, thanks.
5: Perhaps you would like a drink, sir.
10: No, thank you.
5: A cup of tea, sir?
10: No, thanks.
5: Cigarettes?
10: No, thank you. Anyone would think you were stalling for time.
5: He is.
8: Oh, my foot. Oh, God.
5: Sorry, Mr. Phillips. Shall we go, gentlemen?
13: Fleet Air on Jersey.
14: Hello, Poppy.
13: Yes?
14: It's me again, Chiefy Pertwee. Give me the control tower, quick.
13: One moment.
15: Control tower. Squadron leader Pertwee, yeah?
14: Hello, Nunky. It's me again. Here, about those cigarettes.
15: What about them?
14: Well, I've had another idea. Look, if you can't stop that chopper coming here, how about sending up something to shoot it down?
15: No.
14: Well, why not? Then you could send out another air sea rescue chopper to pick up the pilot. It'd be a nice bit of practice for you.
15: Out of the entire family, they always said you were the one who was stark raving bonkers, and they were right. You got yourself in this mess. Get yourself out of it.
14: Well, that's what I'm trying to do, but you're not helping.
15: That's right, I'm not. Goodbye.
14: Yeah, traitor.
5: Ah, Chief, you wanted to see me, I'm afraid.
14: Yes, sir. Progress report on Operation Fairganza.
5: Well?
14: There isn't any. The helicopter has taken off, and frankly, sir, we've had it.
5: Why? Can't this relative of yours call it up on the RT and get the pilot to return to base?
14: Well, he could, but it wouldn't half start something.
5: Well, how?
14: Well, this particular flight is ever so slightly, completely unauthorized.
5: Oh.
14: And if Nunky calls up the pilot, their rollicking lordships will tumble to it. There's a chopper of theirs churning up a lot of air it's not entitled to.
5: Oh, law.
14: Where are our jolly visitors at present, sir?
5: I'm not sure. Number one is showing them round.
14: I can't help out when he keeps him away from the landing strip for a bit, because that chopper should be here any time now.
5: Oh well, not to worry. I told you, I very much doubt if Povey or Shaw will spot the cigarettes anyway.
14: I've a sneaking suspicion they will, sir. Because apart from your 500, I have another little order on board.
5: Oh, really? How many?
14: 50,000.
5: Oh, well, they'll come in handy. How many?
14: 50,000, sir. I've a slight arrangement with the local tobacconist. I'm his wholesaler.
5: Cool. You know, you're... Just a minute. Did you hear what I hear?
14: Blimey, it's here. Hey! Take it, Applebee! Applebee! Keep off the grass, can't you?
5: Well?
14: No, sir, not very. Do you think I could have an immediate transfer to Foreign Service?
5: Too late, I'm afraid, Pertwee. Your court-martial's just touching down.
14: Yeah.
5: How about signing on for another 21 years, Pertwee?
14: What for, sir?
5: Well, I reckon your trial will last about 18 of them.
14: Will you be my defending officer, sir?
5: You don't want me, Pertwee. You want Lord Goddard.
10: Don't argue, number one. After everything else I've seen today, I'm not in the least surprised to find a full-scale smuggling going on as well. I want that crate out of that helicopter and onto my launch, and I want it done now. It's evidence.
5: But Commander Povey, it's obviously just some silly mistake. I mean, what would we want with 50,000 cigarettes?
10: I suppose you'll tell me in a minute that there isn't a man on this detachment who smokes.
5: Well, I don't think we've got one who smokes 50,000 a day.
8: No. Mr. Phillips.
16: Sir?
5: Do you know anything about these cigarettes? There seem to be over 50,000 of them.
16: Oh, no, not me, sir, no. I'm trying to give them up.
5: Oh. Well, if you're worried about your health, I must try and have you posted to somewhere that's bracing.
16: Oh, thank you, sir.
5: Like Iceland. Oh.
17: Sir? Mr. Phillips, sir, can I see you a minute?
16: Yes, Goldstein, what do you want?
17: You're on jetty guard, aren't you?
16: Yes, sir.
17: Persecution, that's what it is. This is the second time...
5: Well, if you're supposed to be on jetty guard, what are you doing here?
17: Well, orders from CPO Pertwee, sir. I have to collect 2 fire axes from the stores for the jetty. Would you sign the indent form, sir?
5: No, thank you. Try Mr. Phillips.
16: No, not me. The way things are right now, I'm not signing a thing. Ask Commander Povey.
10: Oh, very well. Here you are. Now get the axes and get back to the jetty at the double.
16: Oh, CPO Pertwee's very word, sir. Thank you.
10: And you can tell that other idiot with you I'm sending in a report of his gross inefficiency along with every other irregularity in this unit.
5: You know, I have a feeling that report is going to be so long it'll make War and Peace look like a telephone message.
10: You can be sure of one thing, gentlemen. It will keep the Admiralty in courts-martial for a year at least. And now let's get back to your office, number one.
5: Yes, certainly, sir. Something tells me Chief Pertwee may want an interview with you sometime soon.
10: Why the devil should he?
5: I don't really know, but it's high time he thought of something.
16: It certainly is.
14: Hello, Joyce. Are our wandering boys not yet?
7: The vouchers?
14: Yeah.
7: Oh, yes. They're all in number one's office. Can't you see the walls vibrating?
14: Yeah, splendid. I can't pour oil on the troubled waters.
5: Come in.
14: I thought you might want to see me, sir.
5: Very psychic of you, Pertwee.
14: Yes.
5: You know I'm always pleased to see you, particularly on these occasions. Commander Povey seems to require some sort of explanation.
14: He does, sir?
5: He does, Chief. I'm sure you have one ready.
14: Oh, yes, of course I have.
5: Well done.
10: Chief Petty Officer Pertwee.
14: Sir!
10: I should warn you that after what I have witnessed during my inspection of this detachment, I intend to throw the book at this unit, and at you in particular.
5: With all due respect, sir, my bet is he's read it.
14: Oh, I have, sir. And very dull I found it, no, sir. That is, sir, with the exception of a certain little chapter on forms authorising the use of small craft by naval officers. Sir.
10: Forms authorizing... Just what are you babbling about now?
5: Yeah, do go on, Chief. It sounds most enterprising.
14: Yeah. And now, quite by chance, and as a pure coincidence, sir, I had occasion to phone a relative of mine, sir.
5: He was in good health, I trust?
14: Yes, excellent, sir. Thank you very much. Now, this relative of mine, sir, if you follow me, he, quite by chance, and as a pure coincidence...
10: Well, of course.
14: Oh, thank you, sir. Thank you very much indeed. Well, he happened to be in touch with Officer and Portsmouth, you see. And they happened to mention, quite by chance, and it's a pure coincidence...
10: Oh, for heaven's sake.
14: Yes, very likely, sir. Well, briefly, sir, it seems that Portsmouth don't seem to have any authority for the use of a certain launch that's tied up to our jetty.
5: Sir. That's a very irregular, Chief.
14: Yes, sir, yes, that's what I thought.
10: Why, that's ridiculous. But Commander Shaw will have seen to it, naturally.
18: I didn't, you know. You're taking over from me, so I presumed you'd seen to the authority.
10: But I thought that...
5: Hard luck, sirs. It would appear that their lordships are quietly confident your launch is not here, but on the end of a piece of string at Portsmouth.
18: Are you beginning to get an idea of what you're up against yet, Povey?
10: Yes, insolence. Very well, I'll admit a slight irregularity, which I'll soon put right when we get back.
5: As you say, sir, it's no more than a slight irregularity at present.
14: Ah, provided the boat is returned to base undamaged, sir. Of course. If anything... so I say, if anything happens to it, and you had to go back without it...
5: Ah, then there might be quite a sort of inquiry, eh, Bertie?
14: Oh, very likely, sir, very likely. Yeah.
5: And as a witness, I should have to...
14: Oh, yes, naturally, sir. Yes. Oh, it's a shame, but what else could you do?
5: Really, exactly. And, of course, my evidence would hardly...
14: Ah, quite so, quite right, sir, yes. Oh, a tragic end to a promising naval career, sir. Just
10: no, back with it. It. Damage? What are you talking about? That boat's in perfect order.
5: Oh, I'm sure it is, aren't you, Chief?
14: Oh, of course, sir. But the jetty guard are on the phone in the outer office, and I understand they want to report a small fire.
5: A fire?
14: Yes. Aboard your launch.
5: What? Yes, I thought I smelled burning.
14: But I...
18: Steady, Povey. You're going a funny colour.
14: That's quite right, sir, but don't worry, sir. Don't worry. The boys will soon deal with it, sir. They've got axes.
5: Of course. Yes, you remember you signed the authority for them, so it's quite in order for them to be used.
14: Yes, well, I'll just go and speak to the boys, sir.
5: Pertwee.
14: You were about to say? Well, of all of... I don't know what to say.
18: How about game, set, and match?
5: Exactly. I don't think Commander Povey will be making an adverse report this time after all, Chief. That's right, sir, isn't it?
14: It's sheer blackmail. But very well. But you won't get away with this. I'll get the lot of you if it's the last thing I do. Thank you, sir. Fire extinguished and no damage done, sir.
5: That'll be all, Chief.
14: Oh, sir.
5: What up?
14: About a certain ill-timed airmail delivery of cigarettes, sir.
5: Well,
14: whilst Commander Povey is here, sir, can I have permission to collect some wood from the naval stores?
5: Wood? What for?
14: Well, I thought I'd build a small cigarette kiosk smack bang outside the Naffy, sir.
5: Ah, yes, a very sound scheme, Chief. And as treasurer of the Comfort Fund, I fully approve. You were intending to donate all the profits, of course.
14: Oh, naturally, sir, you could have your usual 25%. All the profits?
5: Chief. And the Comfort Fund is extremely grateful, Pertwee.
14: Yeah, I can imagine. Stone me. Sixpence on 10, a bob on 20, and I could have made over 400.
5: That'll be all, Chief. Dismissed.

That was Dennis Price, John Pertwee, and Leslie Phillips working their passage in The Navy Lark, written by Laurie Wyman. Dennis Price was the number one. John Pertwee was the chief petty officer. Leslie Phillips was the sub-lieutenant. Commander Povey was played by Richard Caldicott. Joyce was Pamela Buck. Commander Shaw was Michael Bates. Able Seaman Johnson was Ronnie Barker. And Squadron Leader Pertwee, Daniel Evans. The recorded production was by Alistair Scott Johnston.

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and I've got a selection of vocals, instrumentals, LPs from my own collection. But let's start off with a classic showstopper like this.

Oh, fading out with a great applause there. Not for me. That was Lullaby of Broadway, sung there by Winifred Shaw, leading lady, and Dick Powell, the leading man. Then the chorus. I won't name them all. But yes, that was certainly a rousing start to the show. And it just goes to show that if you are going to, if you're going to do a show number, throw the kitchen sink at it. Lullaby of Broadway was written by Harry Warren, with lyrics by Al Dubin, and published in 1935. And that particular example was from the film The Gold Diggers of 1935, which was a Busby Berkeley musical, you know, with all the dancing girls and the special effects and the mirrors and so on. Wonderful stuff to get the show off to a rousing start. Well, I think the thing to do is hang up your tap shoes now and sit down and relax to something a little bit less strident like this.

Helen Forrest singing with Harry James and How High the Moon, a jazz standard. Lyrics by Nancy Hamilton, music by Morgan Lewis, first featured in a 1940 Broadway show, Two for the Show, and it was sung by Alfred Drake and Francis Comstock. Well, I think Harry James and Helen Forrest made a fine version of that. So let's move on with this.

Well, you probably wondering who was singing that. I'll tell you in a moment. And it's a very popular song. We normally play that, associate that rather, with Frank Sinatra. The tune is from a Rodgers and Hart musical of 1937, Babes in Arms. Frank Sinatra made it incredibly famous when it was in the film Pal Joey. Now, here at Angel Radio, our listeners often request that version. Also won by Ella Fitzgerald, Buddy Greco, Bing Crosby and Shirley Bassey. That version was sung by Canada's first Lady of Song, Giselle Mackenzie. Well, let's go over to the gramophone now and have an instrumental from Nelson Riddle.

0: Well, a very swinging Nelson Riddle there with, yes, now let me have a look at the, of course, You're an Old Smoothie. Yes, it's been said to me many, many times. Well, I thought that would be nice to drop in there. Now let's move on across to the great voice of Della Reese singing Thou Swell.
1: Thou swell, thou witty, thou sweet,

Thou Swell, sung by Della Reese. What a distinctive voice Della had. Some might say, well, it's a little bit too harsh. I really like that. And Thou Swell was written by Rodgers and Hart for the 1927 musical A Connecticut Yankee. And the lyrics are notable, as indicated by the title, for its mix of archaic English and modern slang. Della Reese recorded that in the mid-60s. Well, my darling wife came home with a charity shop find recently, and it was Nat King Cole's 20 Golden Greats, which is wonderful, except when I got the LP out, I noticed that inside it wasn't Nat Cole's 20 Golden Greats. It was an even better album. It was Frank Sinatra and the Count Basie Orchestra. Well, we often hear Frank Sinatra backed by Billy May, Nelson Riddle and the like, but not by Nelson Riddle, Count Basie. So, just to make things a little bit, play something a little bit different, here is Frank Sinatra, the Count Basie Orchestra. Nice work, if you can get it, and a nice job there to my darling wife Judy for really pulling out a plum.

Frank Sinatra, the Count Basie Orchestra, and Nice Work If You Can Get It. Well, if anybody in West Dorset has bought from a charity shop Frank Sinatra and the Count Basie Orchestra, only to find that inside was Nat Cole's Golden Greats, let me know. Email the studio or phone in, and I'm sure we can arrange a swap. I think his voice there was certainly at the best, and backing with Count Basie was very different from what we normally associate Frank Sinatra with. Now here's Dinah Washington, who's mad about the boy.

about the boy. And I know it's stupid to be mad about the boy. I'm so ashamed of it, but must admit,

Willet ever cloy. This odd diversity of misery and joy, I'm feeling quite insane.

Mad About the Boy, sung with great emotion there by Dinah Washington. And that was written by Noel Coward. It was introduced in the 1930 review, Words and Music. And it was sung by Joyce Barber, Steffi Duna, Nora Howard and Doris Hare. The song deals with the theme of unrequited love for a film star. It was written to be sung by female characters, although Coward also wrote a version, which was never performed, that contained reference to the risque topic of gay love. The song ended up in obscurity until it was revived in 1992 by Dinah Washington, who we heard just there, when it was used in a TV advertisement for Levi Jeans. Just goes to show the power of advertising. And thank you also for reintroducing a great song to the popular airwaves. Well, what's up next? Let's press this button and see what happens.

You're listening to Light and Easy here on Angel Radio with me, Bill Davis. And that was I'm Always Chasing Rainbows. I can't tell you who wrote it or who recorded it, more importantly. I put that on a compilation mini disc that I made at home ages ago, and I thought it would be really good. Just, well, don't put any titles down. Just let people enjoy listening to it. And I think I made a bit of a mistake on that one, because I've got some really good pieces of music on that that I couldn't tell you who performed, but there we are. A silly mistake. Well, now we've got the Mills Brothers, and the melody lingers on.

0: The great voice there of Keely Smith. And I've got on my notes here that the title is I Hear Music, and that's an error, because I'm sure out there in Angel Radio land you're saying that was The Song Is You. So I won't tell you what I've got written down here about when it was composed and who it was composed by, except, well, that was nice to listen to. Let's move on to something else. Now, in 1967, February, a new musical opened in London. And that musical was Fiddler on the Roof. It featured Miriam Carlin and also somebody we'd never heard of before, a singer by the name of Topol. The book was by Joseph Stein, the music was by Jerry Bock, and the lyrics were by Sheldon Harnick. The show contained some great songs, Matchmaker, Matchmaker, and also this one. And this is Topol, and the show-stopping song from Fiddler on the Roof, If I Was a Rich Man.
1: God, you made many, many poor people. I realize, of course, it's no shame to be poor. But it's no great honor either. So what would have been so terrible if I had a small fortune?

a right or wrong. When you're rich, they think you really know. If I were

7 hours every day. And that would be the sweetest thing of all. Oh, yeah.

Top Hole and If I Were a Rich Man, a show stopping song from Fiddler on the Roof. Top Hole made his debut on the London stage, but he was an extremely successful actor back in Israel. He'd played Shakespeare and certainly made Fiddler on the Roof the must-see show for many years in London. Now, something completely different. Sessi Bon.

Sessebon, a French song in a Latin style sung there by Norma Bengel. And that was from a wonderful CD titled The Girls from Copacabana, which my darling wife Judy truffled out in a charity shop for just 25p. So thanks, hon, for that one. That was just as good a find as the Frank Sinatra and Count Basie album, which we heard a track from earlier. Well, let's stay in a Latin vein with Sergio Mendes and Brazil 66 singing Chelsea Morning.

Well, Sergio Mendes and Brazil 66 fading out there with Chelsea Morning, a song written by Joni Mitchell and given a really nice Latin style there by Sergio Mendes with their lead singer, Lani Hall, otherwise known as Mrs. Herb Albert. Next up, we've got Fred Astaire. No, he's not dancing, he's singing. No, tap dancing doesn't really work very well on the radio, we find here at Angel Radio. So here is Fred Astaire singing, Who's Got the Last Laugh Now?

Fred Astaire singing Who's Got the Last Laugh? Or rather, the real title, They All Laughed, sung by George and Ira Gershwin, written for the 1937 film Shall We Dance, where it introduced Ginger Rogers as part of a song and dance routine, or act, with Fred Astaire. And it's the stuff of legend that somebody once said, a talent scout once said of Fred Astaire, can't sing, can't act, can dance a little. Well, there we are. And that also brings us to the end of another show. I'd like to say thank you for being with me here on Angel Radio, Light and Easy, with me, Bill Davis. I'm going to say bye for now. See you next time. Take care of yourselves. And I'm going to play out with what we played in with, Howard Dietz, and that's Entertainment. Bye for now.

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That's for Ken in Southampton, and that's the Eagles and Exodus. Beryl and Colin in Drayton, hello to you. Nice to have your company. Frank Sinatra, and I Only Have Eyes for You.

I only have eyes for you, Frank Sinatra, for Beryl and Colin in Drayton. Keeping you company here, it's now time for Buzz in Bemerton in Salisbury. 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

Please Don't Tease, Raoul Don, there for Buzz in Bemerton in Salisbury. Thank you there for your email. Dinah Washington, what a difference a day made. And that's especially for Bill in Brentford. Thanks, Bill, for your email. We've also got your quiz questions lined up for you.

for Bill in Brentford, Dinah Washington, and that's What a Difference a Day Made. Keeping you company on your Tuesday evening in loving memory of Ellen in Waterlooville, sponsored by Jean. Angie in Southsea would like the Association and Windy. After we play that, we'll give you quiz question number one.

The Association there for Angie in Southsea and Windy. We'll play another request and then we'll have quiz question number one. We've got a record coming up. It's Nancy Sinatra, Lee Hazlewood and Summer Wine. This is especially for Rohit. Thank you. You're in London and you'd like it for your lovely wife, Min Askey. And we'll play that right away. It's Summer Wine.

This is Sinatra, Lee Hazelwood and Summer Wine. Thank you to Rohit for your email, and done with pleasure. Right, quiz question number one. Are you ready? At the Battle of Waterloo, which emperor was defeated? At the Battle of Waterloo, which emperor was defeated? Any ideas? 02392 498 556, or David at angelradio.uk. Right, our next request coming up is for Alan in Orpington. Hello, Alan. It's Home Down Home Girl, and it's the Rolling Stones.

Right, that's the Rolling Stones, Down in the Girl, and that's especially for Alan in Orpington. Nice to have your company. Jackie in Southsea would like Donovan and Mellow Yellow. At the Battle of Waterloo, which Emperor was defeated? 02392 498 556 or David at ancientradio.uk or

Donovan Mellow Yellow, that's especially for Jackie in Southsea. Now we're off to Val and Ray in Northend. It's the Beatles and Ticket to Ride.

Beatles Ticket to Ride, that's especially for Val and Ray in North End. Oh, we've been very busy tonight by email and by phone calls this evening. Now we're off to London next. Hello to Tom, Alan and Rosemary. You would like to hear the Kim Sisters and Charlie Brown from 1962.

There we go. That's Charlie Brown and the Kim Sisters for Tom, Alan and Rosemary in London. Thank you for your email. David in Shepherd's Bush, hello to you. Nice to have your company this evening. And especially for you, Simon and Garfunkel, I am a rock.

Simon and Garfunkel. I Am a Rock for David in Shepherd's Bush. Right, question number one is, this is what we asked you. At the Battle of Waterloo, which Emperor was defeated? Fred and Pat in Southfields, Jenny in Hailing Island, Chris in North London, Neil in Santa Monica, Beryl and Colin in Drayton, David in Shepherd's Bush, Trish in Portsmouth, Nikki and Paul in Southampton, Trevor in Biggin Hill, Tracy and Scott in Cosham, Alan in Orpington and Linda in Porchester. Well done to you all. Are we ready for question number two? In which country would you find the volcano Mount Etna? In which country would you find the volcano Mount Etna? Any ideas? 02392 498 556 or david@angelradio.uk. One has my name, the other one has my heart. That's especially for Trish in Portsmouth.

There we go. That was Nat King Cole singing for us. One has my name, the other one has my heart. And that's especially for Trish in Portsmouth. Keeping you company, this is Angel Radio on your Tuesday evening. Jamie and Totten, hello to you. This one's especially for you.

ET Dreamer. And that's for Jamie in Totten. Thank you, Jamie. All the phones been going absolutely bonkers this evening, but the more the merrier. In which country would you find the volcano Mount Etna? Not on the island that it is actually located, because it's within a country, and that's not the country that I'm looking for. Loads of you have said that, and you're all wrong, but if you said the country, you are correct. Right, our next request is for Jane and Malcolm in Gosport. Hello to you. You'd like Bacharach and Reach Out for Me.

For Jane and Malcolm in Gospel, that's Babakarak and Reach Out for Me. Our next request is for Jeff in Greenwich. It's for Eliza of Charlton, and especially for you, it's Glen Campbell and Time.

Time and Glen Campbell, for Jeff in Greenwich and Eliza in Charlton. Thank you, Jeff, for your email. Jenny, hello to you in Heading Island. Seven Steps to Love, Sal Minow.

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1: Sell me those seven steps to love, and that's for our Jenny in Hayling Island. We asked you, in which country would you find the volcano Mount Etna? Of course, it is on the Isle of Sicily, but it's in the country of Italy. Neil in Santa Monica, Beryl and Colin in Drayton, Jenny in Hayling Island, Trevor in Biggin Hill, Christine in Portsmouth, Tracy and Scott in Cosham, Alan in Orpington, Trish in Portsmouth, Linda in Porchester, and Chris in North London. So well done for Italy. Question number three. What year did the English men's football team last win the World Cup? What year did the English men's football team last win the World Cup? Any ideas? 02392 498 556, or david@angelradio.uk. Judy and Ray in Porchester, hello to you. Nice to have your company. Floyd Kramer and Chattanooga Choo Choo.

Chattanooga Juju and Floyd Kramer for Julian Ray in Porchester. Right, now we're on to our June in Wakefield chorus. Quiet Night of Quiet Stars, Mr. Perry Como.

There we go, Perry Como, Quiet Night of Quiet Stars for our June in Wakefield Chords. Barrington Island in Dawlish, hello to you, Jay and the Americans, and Karamia.

There we go. Barry and Delilah in Dawlish. That's, of course, Jay and the Americans. This is Angel Radio on your Tuesday evening in loving memory of Ellen in Waterlooville. Barbara Streisand and People for Timur, Richard and Simon to remember Anne.

There we go, that's Barbara Streisand and people, especially for Team Brill, Richard and Simon, to remember our Anne. Wendy in Norwich, hello to you, it's Happiness and the sound of Ken Dodd.

0: Happiness, Ken Dodd. That's especially for Wendy in Norwich. What year did the English men's football club last win the World Cup? Linda in Porchester, Jenny in Hayley Island, Beryl and Colin in Drayton, Christine in Portsmouth, Tracy and Scott in Cosham, Trish in Portsmouth, Alan in Orpington, Beryl and Colin in Drayton, Alice in Portsmouth, Barry and Delilah in Dawlish, Chris in North End, G in North London, Jean in Waterlooville, Thelma in Gosport, Trevor in Biggin Hill, Sylvia and Teddy in Romsey, David in Shepherd's Bush, and Fred and Pat in Southfields. Of course, we were looking for 1966. All right, your next quiz question, here we go. What does GMT, that's Golf Mike Tango, stand for? What does GMT stand for? 02392 498 556, or David at angelradio.uk. We're going down the road a piece with Meryl Moore, with Sylvia and Teddy.
1: Now, if you want to hear some boogie, then I.

There we go, down the road a piece, and that's Merrill Moore for Sylvia and Teddy in Romsey. Oh, lots of answers coming in. Very, very good. Now we're all off to the 27 for Trish in Portsmouth. Especially for you, it's the time and the river. And I think this is the version that you prefer.

The Time and the River and Nat King Cole from All at 27 for Trish in Portsmouth. Sarah Vaughan, Broken Hearted Melody, and that's for Kay in London.

That's for Kay in London, and that, of course, was Savon Broken Hearted Melody. Right, we asked you, what does GMT stand for? Of course, it's Greenwich Mean Time. David in Shepherd's Bush, Neil in Santa Monica, Jenny in Hailing Island, Trish in Portsmouth, Beryl and Colin in Drayton, Fred and Pat in Southfields, Thelma in Gosport, Trevor in Biggin Hill, Jean in Waterlooville, Christine in Portsmouth, and also Sandra and Robin in West Moors, Beryl and Colin in Drayton, and Tracy and Scott in Cosham. So well done to you all for GMT, Greenwich Mean Time. Right, so we've got two quiz questions left. Oh, wonder how we're going to do on this one. At what degrees Celsius does water freeze? At what degrees Celsius does water freeze? Any ideas? 02392 498 556, or David at angelradio.uk. Now we're off to Edward in Halifax. Hello to you. Here's Dame Shirley Bassey as I Love You.

As I Love You, Dame Shirley Bassey, and that's for Edward in Halifax. Right, our next request is especially for Ben in Southsea. It's Herb Albert, it's Tawana Brass and Carmen.

There we go. Herb Albert is Tuana Brass and Carmen. And that's for Ben in Southsea. We asked you, at what degrees Celsius does water freeze? Neil in Santa Monica, David in Shepherd's Bush, Trish in Portsmouth, Jenny in Hayling Island, Beryl and Colin in Drayton, Sandra and Rob in West Moors, Alan in Orpington, Chris in North London, Trevor in Biggin Hill. Right, the answer is zero or 32 degrees Fahrenheit in the other temperature. 0 degrees Celsius or 32 Fahrenheit. So well done for everyone that got that one right. Ooh, geography next. I hope you've got your big thinking caps on. Very difficult, this one. What is the capital city of Russia? What is the capital city of Russia? Any ideas? 023-9249-8556. We've got Gertrude Lawrence, mad about the boy, for George in Stoke Newington. Thank you, George, for your call.

Gertrude Lawrence, Mad About the Boy, for George in Stoke Newington. Thank you, George, for your call. Lots of answers coming in for our current quiz question. I'm just writing one down. What is the capital city of Russia? Well done to you, Alan, in Orpington. Yes, your emails just flew in on the screen. Right, Thelma, hello to you in Gosport. Fats Domino with the Swanee River Hop.

That's Domino's, Swanee River Hop. That's from 1953 for our Thelma over there in Gosport. Nikki and Paul in Southampton, hello to you. Napoleon the 14th, they're coming to take me away. Ha ha.

go berserk? Well, you left me anyhow, and then the days got worse and worse, and now you see I've gone completely out of my mind. And the coming to

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Right? You know you laughed. I heard you laugh. You laughed, and then you left. But now you know I'm utterly mad. And the

Neither, coming to take me away, ha ha. Right, our next request is for Fred and Pat in Southfield. Hello to you. You'd like Herb Albert and the Tijuana Brass, Monday.

0: Monday, Monday, Herb Albert is Tawana Brass, and that's for Fred and Pat in Southfields. Thank you for your company, and thank you for choosing Angel Radio. Right, we're coming up with our next request. It is especially for Minasaki in London for her husband, Rohit. Thank you very much. Here's Audrey Hepburn and Moon River.
1: I'm truly, truly grateful. I'm terribly happy.

0: Audie Hepburn and Moon River for Meenaski in London for her husband Rohit. Thank you very much for your email. Keeping you company, Angel Radio.
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0: We asked you what was the capital city of Russia. Of course, it's Moscow, David in Shepherd's Bush, Fred and Pat in Southfields, Jean in Wolseleyville, Christine in Portsmouth, Trevor in Biggin Hill, Neil in Santa Monica, Chris in North London, Jenny in Hayling Island, Beryl in Colin in Drayton, Thelma in Gosport, Alan in Orpington, Trish in Portsmouth, Barry and Delilah in Dawlish, Alice in Portsmouth, Kay in London, and Edward in Halifax.

Lee Hazlewood, Nancy Sinatra and Summer Wine. Yes, I can't fool you, can I? Barry and Delilah in Dawlish, Alice in Portsmouth, David in Shepherd's Bush, Jenny in Haying Island, Fred and Pat in Southfields, Neil in Santa Monica, Chris in North London, Lynn in Bitton, and also Linda in Porchester, Trish in Portsmouth, Beryl and Colin in Drayton, Trevor in Biggin Hill, and Alan in Orpington. Yes, that was my double play, and well done for spotting it this evening. Well, our next request is for Donna in Brighton. Hello, Donna. Nice to have your company. Something we've never played on this programme. It's Arthur Wilkinson and his orchestra, the Seventh Movement, and All My Loving from 1966.

There we go, all my loving, Arthur Wilkinson and his orchestra, the seventh movement from 1966, and that's especially for Donna in Brighton. Right, it's nearly time for the 10 o'clock vote, but this is for Chris in North London. It's the Rock 18s and Woohoo.

The Rock 18s and woohoo for Chris in North London. It is 5 to 10 on Tuesday evening and it's time for this. Your songs tonight are Glen Campbell, Wichita Lineman or Sammy Kay and his orchestra and Billy Williams, The Old Lamp Lighter. Sammy Kay and his orchestra and Billy Williams, The Old Lamp Lighter or Glen Campbell, Wichita Lineman. 03924985556 or David at angelradio.uk.

Right, what did you choose? The phone's gone mad. Did you choose one song, or did you choose two? Shall we find out?

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For he recalls when dreams were new.

The Old Lamp Lighter, Sammy Kay, and of course Glen Campbell both tying. Liz and Patrick in Dublin, hello to you. Billy Fury, and What Am I Gonna Do?

Betty Fury, What Am I Gonna Do? And that's especially for Liz and Patrick in Dublin. Next request is June in Gospel Oak. Nice to have your company. Unfortunately, the record that you requested by Martha Reeves and the Vandellas, it wasn't released until 1970, so we can't play that particular one. But here is Martha Reeves and the Vandellas from 1965, Nowhere to Run.

Pathries and Vandellas, Nowhere to Run, 1965 for June in Gospel Oak. Sorry we couldn't play the one that you wanted, but it wasn't released until 1970. Colin in Islington, hello to you. Unforgettable and Vicky Carr.

A certain smile, Johnny Mathis, for our Gene in Waterlooville. Christine in Portsmouth, hello to you. One Life and Ronnie Hilton.

A big thank you for your company, sponsored in loving memory of Ellen in Waterlooville by Jean. Coming up at 10:30, Beagley at Night, part one. 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The Bob Dylan Story, Henry Turtle. 5:30, The Composers with Ian Horner. 6 o'clock, Classics We Love, Rod Hardesley, sponsored by Gilly in Roland's Castle. 6:55, The Dance Band Days with Tony Bradley, sponsored by Doreen in Balloch in memory of Mum and Dad. 7:30, Good Morning with Johnny Mack, sponsored by Barnum Vintage Vinyl. 8 o'clock is The Breakfast of Bustle with Olivia, sponsored by John and Teresa in Cambridge. 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Tonight, warm, cloudy skies, clear spells and a chance of showers. Tonight's temperature is 17 degrees, 63 Fahrenheit. Tomorrow, Wednesday, will be cooler, sunny spells and a chance of a few scattered showers. Tomorrow's temperature is 20 degrees, 68 Fahrenheit, rising to 22 degrees in the afternoon. The local outlook for Thursday to Saturday. Thursday brings a mixture of sunny spells and heavy showers with a chance of thunder. Friday will have sunny spells, scattered showers. Saturday sees sunny spells, still chance of a few isolated showers. Tonight again across the UK will become cloudy, a band of rain moves in. The rain will be heavy at times, especially in western areas. The rain will clear from the west, leaving clear spells and scattered showers. A big thank you for your company in loving memory of Ellen in Waterlooville, sponsored by Jean. All that remains, on behalf of myself, David Goffrey, and the rest of the Angel team here in Havant, to wish you a very good night. Thank you for taking part in the programme, and lovely to hear from all of you tonight. I'll see you Sunday afternoon, just after two. I wonder where he could be Sunday afternoon. Don't forget, after the break, Beagley at Night, part one.

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Good evening to you. Welcome. It's August the 18th, 2026, Tuesday evening, and that means that it's Bigley at night. There are lots of wonderful songs and stuff to keep you amused this week, and we start off with Anita O'Day.

Anita O'Day, and if I could write a book, so welcome to Big Lick Night with you until 1:30 tomorrow morning. And in the first hour, I've got some good stuff for you, of that I promise. At 10:45, roundabouts, we will have Poetry Corner going up to Jesse in California. We'll have the Piano Parlor just after that, and at 11 p.m. Spotlight. And this week's Spotlight is a very interesting one indeed, with that wonderful actress Celeste Holm talking about her days on the film All About Eve. We'll be hearing from Holger at about 11:20, and we'll also have a Flipside song just before that as well. That's all in the first hour of the program, would you believe? As indeed is Gordon McRae.

with you this time last week. I have to say, nothing much has happened in the Beagley household that is worthy of note. We haven't done anything, been anywhere, seen anybody. In fact, we're really quite like two little hermits at the moment, all sealed in our little house and just staying out of the way of everybody, which is probably better for them than it is for us, but who knows. But yeah, quiet week, which is good. The weather has not been too bad the last couple of days. It has calmed down greatly, just been up into the early 80s. Frankly, I much prefer it when it's in the early 70s, but I'll take early 80s over early 90s any day of the

0: Miss Sandy Shaw, and Always Something There to Remind Me, written, I think, by Hal Bacharach and Burt David, or something very similar to that. Coming up to 10 minutes into the programme, which makes it about 20 to 11 in the United Kingdom, and I think we need to find out what the time is.
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0: Well, that was Ray Ellington with Harry Roy and his orchestra from 1939, and Nice People. Here are some nice people, the Goons.
1: Ladies and gentlemen, Unchained Melody. Yeah!

0: started it.
1: Coons and their version of Unchained Melody. 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
0: Good evening everybody and welcome to our Poetry Corner. It's been a wee while since I last gave you a poem by Burns and I hope you will be delighted that tonight's the night. Now Ur Rabbi could be crude and cutting and this is one of these poems. It used to be recited at Burns suppers. I don't know if it still is, but I'm glad that I can't see your faces because your reaction could easily set me off giggling. I have to warn you that the characters herein bear no resemblance to anyone living or dead and nobody has been harmed. It's purely fictional. There are a few words that even the glossary of my complete poems and songs of Robert Burns' book failed to explain, so my apologies if you don't get some of them. Sometimes the Old Scots has descriptive words that give you the idea without you having to understand the complete meaning, and I hope that you get the gist. Willie Wattle by Robert Burns. Willie Wattle dwelt on Tweed, the spot they called it Linkum Doddy. Willie was a wabster good, could stoor a clue but o' nobody. He had a wife, was dour and din. Oh, Tinkler Magee was her mother. Sick a wife as Willie had. I wouldna gie a button for her. She has an e. She has but yin. The cat has twa the very colour. Five rusty teeth for by a stump. A clapper tongue wad deave a miller. 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Sick a wife as Willie had. I would na gie a button for her. She's bohocht. 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She's twisted right, she's twisted left, to balance fair in ilka quarter. She has a hump upon her breast, the twin of that upon her shouther. 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Old Bodrons by the ingle sits, and wi' her loof, her face a-washin'. 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
1: We finish there with Sweeney's Men, Rattlin' Roarin' Willie. And our thanks to Jessie, and we'll have some more from her around about the same time next week. Right now, though, it's time to go off to the piano parlor.
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and tingling the ivories for us this week in the piano parlour. We started off with Mrs. Mills and Oh Johnny, Oh Johnny, Oh. And then we had the Britannia Rag from Winifred Atwell. And finally, Ronnie Aldridge playing two pianos, bless him, with Magic Moments. And we'll have some more from the piano parlour around about the same time next week. But coming up very, very soon, it will be Spotlight.

0: of Bing Crosby, just about sounding like Bing Crosby, I think, very early, 1934, and a song that was called simply June in January. 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
3: You all know all about Eve. What can there be to know that you don't know?
4: I left the studio, and then they had to bring me back for that. Mr. Mankiewicz insisted. I had broken my contract. I'd begun to be irritated, tired, and this constant having to fight for things. So a lawyer called me and said, you went out of your contract. I said, yeah, you bet. So the studio had sent him a wire saying, would Miss Hoehm agree to not taking her $500 raise now, but taking $1,000 6 months from now? So he sent a wire to Zanuck saying, Miss Hoehm has fulfilled the terms of her contract. Why can't you? Zanuck was 5'4", and my lawyer was 6'4". So that fixed that. I was out. So then Joe Mankiewicz said to Mr. Zanuck, I must have her for All About Eve. And Zanuck said, well, we don't have her anymore. He said, get her back. So they did.
5: That bitter cynicism of yours is something you've acquired since you left Radcliffe.
6: That cynicism you refer to, I acquired the day I discovered I was different from little boys.
4: I think All About Eve is all about all women. And that was the symbol of it. Well, all kinds of women, that's all. Mary Orr was an actress, and she had been an understudy in The Two Mrs. Carrolls, starring Elizabeth Bergner. Apparently, this was a true story, in that there was some little girl hung around backstage, outside the stage door forever and ever, and finally, she, like my character, brought her in and introduced her to Elizabeth Bergman, who, I understand, made her an assistant or a secretary or something.
5: Have you really seen every performance?
7: Yes.
5: Why? I'm curious.
7: Well, if I didn't come to see the play, I wouldn't have anywhere else to go.
8: There are other plays.
7: Not with you in them. Not by Mr. Richards.
5: But you must have friends, a home, family.
4: She was not a monster. She didn't do anything wrong. Joe Mankiewicz read this story in Red Book magazine. And then they did the thing the studio so often did. They called Mary Orr's agent and said, Mr. Mankiewicz already has a story, very much like this one. So in order to protect ourselves from suit, we would like to give you $10,000 so as not to be sued. Well, he didn't have any other story. That was ridiculous. But this was one way of getting it cheap. So Mary Orr said, okay. So he then wrote All About Eve. We first met, Betty Davis and I, in Malibu. 2 weeks before the picture was scheduled to start. And she said, I'm so looking forward to working with you. And I said, and so am I. And I meant it. Maybe a week later, I went to the party, and something had happened between Betty and Gary. Not much, but something. And all of a sudden, her attitude had changed. She was suddenly very, it's like somebody who was throwing down a gauntlet. You know, when people really love each other, you like to be around them. You can warm your hands. That wasn't that kind of relationship. They were like two kids that just learned two new dirty words. 2 weeks later, we're in L.A., and I walk onto the set that morning, and I said, good morning, Betty Davis, a bunch of people. And she said, oh, shit, good manners, which I found startling and thoroughly uncalled for. So I never spoke to her again. Kazan was marvelous, but Mankiewicz knew about the camera. He knew what to cut. He cut while we were shooting. He would suddenly say, put his hand on the camera, say, okay, cut to, and then we'd take the next cue. He cut it as he went, in other words. He said, I'm not letting the cutter have one frame that I don't want in the picture.
9: Thank you.
4: the Sarah Siddons Award in the movie was a kind of Joe's takeoff of the Oscars. Because I think he felt pretty much the way I did about awards for actors. Why should they be given an award for doing what they do best and love doing anyway? Anyway, so he invented the Sarah Siddons Award, named after the great actress Sarah Siddons, English actress, who was the first actress that we know about that gave the theater a good name. She was a lady and considered in every way. So there was a Sarah Siddons Award in the picture. Now, as a result of this, I got that award. So it was in the movie, and 100 years later, I got it in Chicago for Mame. Marilyn Monroe was like a little baby duck. She was sort of fuzzy and sweet and dear and lost. A few years ago, I met her teacher, used to teach her in fourth grade, said she was very pretty and very sweet and very vulnerable. And she was. I got to know her very well. We became good friends. She wanted very much to be respected as an actress. She came to New York and worked with a group, Actors Studio. And I think it helped her a great deal. She gained in self-confidence and self-assurance. She had, however, a deep phobia. She was afraid of not getting enough sleep. Because if she didn't get enough sleep, she wouldn't photograph well. So she took sleeping pills. And one night she took two kinds that didn't work.
0: Celeste Holm talking about the people that she met and the film All About Eve. I hope you found that as interesting as I did. We now know why Celeste Holm and Betty Davis didn't like each other, although I think probably it was Celeste Holm that was the one that took umbrage. She felt she was in the right as well. Well, good on her, that's what I say. Although I'd like to be friends with Betty Davis, I have to be honest. We will have another spotlight for you around about the same time next week. Right now, however, it's time to go off to Holger's house. And I have to say, he's been testing me of late. And trust me, today is just as difficult, I think. He said, this is a song that fits for all of us, says Holger. Good morning to you, Holger, by the way. And it is from the Nelson Brothers in 1965. Let's give it a go. Aber dich gibt's nur einmal für mich. Something like that. This is what I just said really sounds like.

Well, I don't think I did too badly in the pronunciation there. Holger Aberdeesh Gibson Einwolf und Misch. It's easier once you've heard it, isn't it? I do hope you enjoyed that. That was the song that we had this week from Holger's House. There is only one you from the Nelson Brothers from 1965. There is only one Holger, and I'm very pleased to say that we have him here on Angel Radio. You can listen to him every Wednesday afternoon at about 2 o'clock UK time. And Holger, look forward to hearing from you around about the same time next week. Now, I was going to play this next song about 30 minutes ago, but I didn't because I played a different version of it, but I wanted to play it because, well, it's pretty good. We heard it earlier on from the Goons. Here's the right one from the Righteous Brothers. Whoa.

Very nice indeed. The Righteous Brothers and a song simply called Unchained Melody. Coming to the end of part one, not quite yet, I've got about another 10 minutes to go, but I just wanted to tell you what's coming up in part two, because I know a number of you do go off to bed at the end of the first part, but coming up in the second part, we have at about 20 to 12 top sellers, with the year that we're looking at this week, which will be in 1949. At 5 to midnight, Magic Movie Memories, and at midnight, Beagle's Big Three. At 25 past midnight, it's First Time Around, and at half past midnight, A Little Bit of Posh. At 10 to 1, we have a My Musical, and at 1 o'clock, we have Double D. All of that coming up in part 2 of Beagle at Night, which you can hear here on Angel Radio. Well, just about after the end of part 1, quite frankly, but we've still got a couple of minutes to go.

very popular back in the day. That was from 1939. The King Sisters. Yeah, we've heard of the King Brothers, but that was the King Sisters. They were usually a trio, but sometimes a quartet, but there were actually six sisters. Alice, Donna, Louise, Marilyn, Maxine, and Yvonne. And at one point, they all did appear in the group, as I say, either as a trio or a quartet. But I thought that was rather fun, didn't you? Time for me now to go off and change into my Jim Jams, and then I'll be back with part two of Beagley at Night, taking you through until the early hours of tomorrow morning. If you're going to stay with me, thank you so much for doing so, but if it is time for you to go up to the land of Bedfordshire, well, I hope you have a good night's sleep and wake up fully refreshed.

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3: 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We encourage families to attend. We have opportunities for young ones to attend junior church. Also, we have tea and coffee in our tea room, which follows each of our services. So we would really love to see you each Sunday at St Mary's Church in Porchester in the Castle grounds. Angel.

little grass shack in Kealakua, Hawaii, from Ted Fiorito and his orchestra, with Muzzy Marcelin and the debutantes providing the vocals. I'd love to be called Muzzy. Welcome to the program if you've just joined us. Got lots of features coming up for you, including in just under 5 minutes' time, a look at some of the top songs from 1949.

0: Ruby Newman and his orchestra with vocalizations from Ray Morton, like his sort, Say It With a Kiss, also from 1938, as it happens. So welcome to Beagley at Night. If you've just joined us, I'll be with you, and got some good stuff for you coming up, including some stuff later on from Doris Day. Got songs from 1949, we've got a movie clip from A Magic Movie Memory. First Time Around will be coming up, as well as Beagley's Big Three and my musical. There's just so much stuff in the program, absolutely amazing. And we're going to start with our first of our new features here, which is the top sellers, we call it, the top three selling songs. Usually we do the top three, but sometimes we switch it around a bit. But this week we're going to be taking a look at the top sellers from the year. Well, have a listen.
1: This week's top 10.
0: And this week we're looking at the top 10 singles of 1949. And at number 10 it was Al Morgan with Jealous Heart. Mule Train at number 9 from Frankie Lane. Evening Night and the Stardusters were at number 8 with A Little Bird Told Me. Russ Morgan Orchestra Cruising Down the River was at 7. And at 6 the Andrews Sisters, I Can Dream, Can't I? Jimmy Wakely and Margaret Whiting were at number 5 with Slipping Around and Perry Como, Some Enchanted Evening. At number 4, and at number 3, You're Breaking My Heart from Vic Damone.
2: Number 3.

0: Lucky Old Sun from Frankie Lane, the second best-selling single of 1949. So what was the top-selling single of 1949 here in the United States? It was Vaughn Monroe and Riders in the Sky.
1: Number one.
2: An old cowpoke went riding out one

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Their horns were black and shiny and their hot breath he could feel. A bolt of fear went through him as they thundered through the sky, for he saw the riders coming hard and he heard their

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They're riding hard to catch that herd, but they ain't caught 'em yet. 'Cause they've got to ride forever on that range up in the sky, on horses snorting fire.

If you want to save your soul from hell, a-riding on our reins, then cowboy, change your ways today, or with us you will ride, a-trying to catch the devil's

0: Vaughan Monroe and Ghost Riders in the Sky. We'll be taking a look at another top 10 from another year around about the same time next week here on Angel Radio. Coming up in about another 5 minutes' time, we will have some movie magic with Magic Movie Memories. Classic film for you this week.
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0: beauteous K-star and changing partners. Now, I have a bizarre request, and I think I may have made this request once before, but if I did, I lost it. Don't particularly referring this, I think, to people who may be listening in Scotland, but I guess it could go throughout the United Kingdom. But many moons ago, Mrs. B and I, before we were married, so this is going back at least 35 years, we went up to Pitlochry, which is up in Scotland, and we had a weekend there that was very, very nice indeed. Stayed at a nice hotel, had a good time. And we were having dinner one evening, and after dinner we had some cheese, and we got served this cheese that was covered in peppercorns. And it was absolutely delicious. And I did ask the waiter if he knew the name of the cheese, but unfortunately he didn't. And I've never been able to find out what it is, and I would love to know, because I would love some of that cheese. So if you happen to be listening in Pitlochry, or indeed in Scotland, or happen to know the name of this cheese that's covered in peppercorns, I would really love to know. You could email me, roy@angelradio.uk. I will, if you let me know what it is, I will even send you a piece if I can get hold of it so you can try it. But it really, really was good. See, I'm still going on about it 35 years later, so it really couldn't have been that bad, right? If you know or have any ideas, do please get in touch. I would really be very, very grateful. Strange, we could be united in the world just through a wheel of cheese. I think it was a softish cheese, by the way. It wasn't a hard cheese like cheddar. It was a softish cheese. It was so good. It really was. Keep going on about it like I'm a crazy person. Well, that bit actually could be true. Anyway, thank you for your help in advance. I want to say greetings now to Percy. Percy is in Shepton Mallet, and Percy is the provider of this week's Magic Movie Memories. And he says, I actually saw this film when it first came out back in, I think it was 1938, 1939, something like that, says Percy. Gets shown on television quite a lot, which is good because it is one of the best films ever done. If you could please play the ending for me, I would just love to hear it. So the film that Percy in Shepton Mallet is talking about stars Bette Davis, and I think it was Paul Hindread. Yeah, I'm pretty sure it was Paul Hindread. The film, of course, now Voyager, and Percy would like to hear the very end of it.
1: Magic Movie Memories.
2: Jerry, Dr. Jackwith knows about us. When he said I could take Tina, he said, you're on probation. Do you know what that means? It means that I'm on probation because of you and me. He allowed this visit as a test. And if I can't stand such tests, I'll lose Tina. And we'll lose each other. Jerry, please help me.
3: Shall we just have a cigarette on it?

0: May I sometimes come here?
1: Whenever you like. It's your home, too. There are people here who love you.
0: They look at you and Tina, share with you peace and contentment.
1: Of course. And just think it won't be for this time only. That is, if you will help me keep what we have. We both try hard to protect that little strip of territory that's ours. We can talk about your child.
0: Our child.
1: Thank you.
0: And will you be happy, Charlotte?
1: Oh, Jerry, don't let's ask for the moon. We have the stars.

0: Betty Davis with the finale to Now Voyager. And if you would like to choose your magic movie memory for next week's program, just give me an email, roy@angelradio.uk. Let me know what it is. And of course, if you don't have an email, then you can call the receptionist during the course of the day and ask them if they would very kindly send me an email on your behalf with your message.
1: Magic movie memories.
0: Percy, thank you very much. Coming up next, Beagle's Big Three. Right after this, in fact.

hibbity hibbity hibbity hobbity hobbity hibbity hop. He opens up a business when the clock strikes nine. He likes to get 'em early when they're feeling fine. Everybody gets a little rise and shine with a great big bundle of joy. He pops the boogie woogie rag, the Chattanooga shoe shine boy. Listen, let him go. Don't that tickle you?

That was the song, and the artist was Red Foley from 1949. Okay, time now for Beagle's Big Three, and let me have a look at the list. Here it is, Malcolm in Pinner. Malcolm, thank you for getting in touch with the Big Three for this program. Very popular artist you've chosen, and as you said in your email, for all the right reasons. And a very popular artist here amongst the presenters and indeed the owner of Angel Radio, and young Tony, because this week's artist is Ken Dodd. And Malcolm said in his email, I know all the songs that everybody likes Ken really singing and stuff, but I would really like you to play these three if you possibly can. Well, of course, the answer, Malcolm, is not only could I possibly can, I absolutely most probably will.

I threw a pebble in the river. We watched the ripples flow. You sighed, my darling. See, my darling, that's just the way I

0: Well, I have to say, Malcolm, we really did us proud this week with Beagle's Big Three. We always have good selections, but Ken Dodd is always a favourite. Started off with Romantica, featuring the Williams Singers and Jeff Love and his orchestra. And Jeff Love and his orchestra featured with the second song that we heard, More Than Ever. And the final song was The River, Le Colline Sono in Fiore. Malcolm, lovely choice. Thank you so much for that. And if you'd like to be next week's Malcolm, then get in touch with me. Email is bestroy@angelradio.uk. Let me know the artist and the songs, although I'm happy to choose the songs if you would like me to. And if you don't have access to email, then call free on 0800 014 1955 if you're in the UK, and ask the receptionist if they would very kindly mind sending an email on your behalf to me with your selection. I know they will, because they're lovely, wonderful people. Malcolm, once again, thank you very much indeed.
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0: Thank you. Now let's all try it in English. Now when the sun says good day.
1: Now when the sun says good day.
0: To the mountains.
1: To the mountains.
0: And the night says hello.
1: And the night says hello.

0: Certainly one of my favourite folk groups from way back when, the Sandpipers there. We started off with Bonsoir Dame, and then we had the French song. Of course, we could have had it the other way around, which would have been the French song of Bonsoir Dame, and then the French song again, even though there'd only been two songs. But quite frankly, that's far too confusing. I've sort of been nibbling away in the programme. Couple of chocolates and some cheese and crackers. I find at the moment, with all of this hot weather and everything, that my appetite is really off. I went for 2 days, one day last week, where the only thing that I actually ate, I think, was a slice of toast for breakfast and a ham sandwich for lunch, which is not nearly enough, I agree. But when it came to thinking of stuff for dinner in the evening, I couldn't think of anything to cook. And my wife couldn't think of anything either, and I kept thinking to myself, well, until I can think of something to cook, I'm not cooking. About 2 hours later, I just gave up because I couldn't think of anything, so we didn't actually eat anything for dinner at all. But it's just crazy. I don't know if you find the same thing as I do. When it's hot, you just don't want to eat. Drink? Actually, not so much drink either, quite frankly. Just want to sort of sit there and go, bleh. That's the way it is with me anyway. Just thought I'd share that with you. That's what this program's all about. We've got a lovely bit of Posh coming up, by the way, in about 12 minutes' time. I have a feeling that I played it not too long ago, but I couldn't find any record of that. So it may have been that I was thinking that I was going to play it and ended up playing something else. I don't know. Anyway, it's a little bit of Beethoven. I think it's Beethoven. And it's his fifth piano concerto, which is always good, almost as good as his symphony as well, you know, the one that goes da-da-da-da, da-da-da-da. Although personally I prefer the fourth and the seventh, but I'm just saying. All right, to take us up to first time around, how about this?
1: Come on, lads, we're having a dance. Jump in.
2: Hey, climb on, partner, we're going to a dance.

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Out the window go the beans, out the window go the beans, out the window go the beans, I had a lucky day. Mary, mama, Mary, my cucumber.

that was from Paint Your Wagon. Yeah, it was Hand Me Down, that can of beans. The reason I play that is that on Saturday we actually watched the film, and I don't know, it's one of those films that I have fond memories of it, that whenever I rewatch the film, it never seems to quite live up to it. I don't quite know why that is, but when I watched it again on Saturday, it wasn't quite as good as I sort of remember it being in the past. I love Lee Marvin in it. I mean, he plays a drunk so well, probably because I think a lot of the time on the film, actually, he was drunk. I read that the liquor that people drink, usually it's like cold tea. Well, he insisted on it actually being real alcohol, and he drank a lot of it as well. I mean, he really did. I think a lot of the time he actually spent the film being drunk as crazy, but that was one of the songs there that I do sort of rather like. Hand Me Down, that can of beans. All right, I think we're still a little bit early, actually, for first time around, so let's just play one more song, and then we should be good to go.

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1: aye, aye, aye.
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1: aye.
0: My rumble,
1: aye.
0: Any longer,
1: aye, aye, aye.
0: Now maybe Latins,
1: aye.
0: In their middles,
1: aye.
0: Are built stronger,
1: aye, aye, aye.
0: But all this making with the quaking and the shaking of the bacon leaves me aching.
1: Holy.
0: First you shake it and you put it there. First you shake it and you put it here. Then you shake it and you put it there. That's enough, that's enough. Take it back, my spine's out of whack. There's a great big crack in the back of my sacroiliac. Take back your old conga,
1: aye.
0: Your samba,
1: aye.
0: Your rumba,
1: aye, aye, aye.
0: Why can't you send us,
1: aye.
0: A less strenuous,
1: aye.
0: Us number,
1: aye, aye, aye.
0: My hips are creaking,
1: aye.
0: And shrieking,
1: aye.
0: Caramba,
1: aye, aye, aye.
0: I hear the rocking of maracas and the knocking of the knockers in my carcass.
1: Holy.
0: This fancy swishing in position wears out all of my transmission ammunition.
1: Holy.
0: I know there's danger really lurking if my rear end keeps on working and this jerking.

0: South America, take it away from Xavier Cugat and his orchestra.
1: And now, ladies and gentlemen, here is First Time Around, here on Beagley at Night.
0: And this week's First Time Around features a very famous song indeed, sung by a very famous man that in itself became the definitive version of the song in 1953. The song itself is said to have helped with the transition from silent movies to the talkies. And indeed, the 1952 film I just referred to was all about the transition from silent movies to talkies. The song was made very popular back in the year it was written, back in 1929, by Cliff Edwards and the Brock Sisters in the Hollywood Review of 1929. But they were not the first artists to record the song. That would happen a month later in August 1929 by the Rounders, described on the record label as male voices with piano. The label also noted that for best results, you should use Victor Needles. That sounds rather like a somewhat mad male knitter, but was in fact at the time how the sound got from the groove of the record to the speaker. There were another 14 versions recorded in 1929, but here is the original recording by the Rounders of a song that would have its most famous version recorded nearly a quarter of a century later.

0: The Rounders and their version of Singin' in the Rain from 1929. Now, we shouldn't confuse our Rounders with the Rounders that was a pseudonym for Harry Reeser and his orchestra. They recorded a number of songs at the same time that Harry did with his orchestra, but our Rounders, well, they were a vocal quintet that recorded for Victor Records between 1927 and 1931. And their members included Dudley B. Chambers, who was a tenor, as was Ben McLaughlin and Myron Neasley. The baritone was Richard Hart, and the bass was Armand Girard. It should probably be noted as well that the film Singing in the Rain, some people regard as one of the best musicals ever made. Could be, may not be, who knows. Mind you, it did take a song from 1929 to make it all possible in more ways than one. I'll be back same time next week with another First Time Around.
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0: Back at you, Danicles and Donicles. Thank you so much for sponsoring this part of the program. We very, very much appreciate it. This week, it's, I was going to say it's short and sweet. It's actually a bit loud to start off with. It's the piano concerto. It is the fifth piano concerto that Beethoven sort of put out for us. It's called The Emperor. We're going to hear the first two movements on the old Joanna Yundi Lee

0: Beautiful piece of music, Beethoven's Piano Concerto No. 5 with Yun-Di Lee on the piano.
1: Donna and Danny sponsored A Little Bit of Posh. 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

0: Bill Snyder, Bewitched. Don't think he was bothered or bewildered with that piece, as it was just called Bewitched, from 1950, and it was quite a big hit as well, so who are we to even question it, really? Some of you may be internet savvy. I personally am not. Find it very, very, very difficult to deal with. But if you can get onto Facebook, we do have a Facebook page called Friends of Angel Radio. It's free to... I don't think you even have to join. I think you can just make any comment that you like. And I believe most of the comments are read by the powers that be as well. So it's just where people share information and thoughts and stuff about Angel Radio. No need to be nasty if you don't have anything nice to say. Just don't get on there. Some people do say nasty things. I don't know why they feel as though they have to, quite frankly. It seems a little bit strange to me. There's one person in particular who really doesn't seem to like anything that Angel Radio does. And yet that person listens to the radio station constantly, which I really don't quite understand why you would listen to something and then want to make nasty remarks about it. But if you've got comments to make and stuff, well, if they're nice and stuff, yeah, we'd like to hear them. And I suppose we should say, yeah, well, if you've got bad things to say as well, you should be allowed to say them. But, yeah, my mother always used to say, if you can't be nice and say nice things, don't say anything. And I think she was probably right in that somehow. Just as I say, the older you get, the more you realise your parents were correct. And you reach that age, which I reached a long time ago, by the way. You reach that age where you realise for the first time, oh, they really did know what they were talking about. And all the times they said, "You, my lad, will find out one day." This is that day. Yeah, it's crazy. Stuff like that. Anyway, if you want to check it out, it's the Friends of Angel Radio on the Facebook page. And, of course, the Facebook page can be found at facebook.com on the internet. Something like that.
1: During this week, I've had quite a few requests to play certain numbers. Now, the number for which I've had most requests is Liebestraum by Liszt. Now, hold it. Don't be too happy about it. I hate that number. Can't stand it. I'm going to play it with both hands because that way I might get through with it a little faster. I've played this number.

0: ever since I was a little boy, my father would stand behind me while I practiced, you know, with a newspaper, hitting me on the head every time I flopped the cadenzas. Sunday issue yet.
1: Liebestraum, and I can't wait till it's over.

I wonder what happened to Sparkman. Thank you.

So hungry. Last time I ate was last night. 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

0: I hate cranberries, though. You think of it, I don't care much for turkey either, but I hate it, but I ate it. Then I had a cup of questionable coffee. Sour cream. $0.65.
1: Victor Borga, one of the few people I know that could absolutely make you laugh, even when he wasn't being funny. Tommy Cooper could do the same. But that was Victor Borga and his version of Liebestraum, which he doesn't like very much. It will be time for what's coming up. We've got another thing coming up now, actually. What is it? It's my musical, Geraldine in Stourbridge, is coming up in just a couple of minutes' time.

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I grab them by the back of the neck and say, come on, let's go, cause I go twice a week to

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1: Oh, she was a lovely lady as well. That was Tessie O'Shea, and I go twice a week to the pictures. She could certainly play the ukulele, that's for darn sure. You're listening to Beagle at Night here on Angel Radio, and it's time now for another of our new segments. It's called My Musical, and a very good morning to Geraldine in Stourbridge. She says, what a good idea. She says, we all love musicals, don't we? I think most of us do, Geraldine, but there are some people that don't, but you know, we don't really pay much attention to them, do we? But Geraldine says, yeah, musicals are good. One of my favourites was Meet Me in St. Louis, and if you could play Under the Bamboo Trees, please, that would be lovely. Darling.

Under the Bamboo Tree from Meet Me in St. Louis. And that was, of course, Judy Garland and Margaret O'Brien. And we played that for Geraldine in Stourbridge. Geraldine, thank you so much for that. In the movie, Geraldine, if you remember Judy Garland, she sang a song called Have Yourself a Merry Little Christmas. But she refused to actually sing the original lyrics because they were too grim. One of them went, have yourself a merry little Christmas, it may be your last. She sang that to little Margaret O'Brien. I mean, how sad would that have been? So they changed the lyrics around and made it a lot more optimistic. And Margaret O'Brien, for her performance, was awarded a special Oscar for Best Child Actor. And as of the original broadcast of this program, since the death of June Lockhart, who played Lucille, she passed away at the age of 100 in 2025, Margaret O'Brien, who played Tootie, is the last surviving cast member of the film. Geraldine Stourbridge, thank you so much for the lovely memories.